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0: Welcome back into Gamecock football. I'm DB along with my co-host Isaac Allen. If you're just joining us, 10:55 left in the first half of play. Sumter has scored in each of the quarters, just put their second score on the board, courtesy of number 5, Lucas Brownlow. And after that score, a unsportsmanlike penalty was assessed on the Gamecocks, and now Connor Rivers will be kicking from his own 25.
3: Yeah, again, I don't know if I agree with that call. It didn't look – you got to let kids celebrate. It's kind of the same thing that's going on in college and NFL. They're just cracking down so heavily on these celebrations. Nobody can have fun anymore. Just let – you know, as long as they're not doing anything just malicious.
0: Right.
3: You know, let them celebrate a little bit.
0: Again, not – 100%. We certainly didn't see any punches thrown or any pushing or shoving or anything like that. So maybe something was said that was off color. Hard to tell. Don't know exactly who it came from, but Connor Rivers has counted the line. He's now into his trot, and his kick is away. It is down the left side. It's going to be caught there at the 24-yard line, brought up to the 30, 35, 40, falls forward right at the 42-yard line, and the Blythewood will have some decent field position here after the penalty.
3: Yeah, but for Sumter's defense, they've not allowed too many yards. So even though they're starting out with better field position, which I believe after that punt, they had about the same kind of field position. So the penalty, I don't think, will affect them that much at the end of the day as they set up at their own 41-yard line.
0: So first and 10 for Blythewood as they break their huddle. And Isaac, you had mentioned earlier in the season about you just didn't see many huddles these days. And Blythewood is certainly the anomaly that we've seen thus far this season.
3: Does my heart proud.
0: Does your heart proud. VC's in the shotgun awaiting the play. He's going to take it himself straight up the middle. Picks up about 3-4 yards on that play before being brought down by several Gamecocks. Number 22 gets off the pile, and that's Jordan Lewis. So, 4-yard pickup, second down and 6 now for the Bengals.
3: Yeah, just a design quarterback dive right up the middle. Got, like you said, about 4 yards on the play. So, they'll set up second about 6 here.
0: VC's looking to his right. He's got a receiver, but he gets nothing going. As a matter of fact, it looks like he might lose 2 yards on that play. And that was number 12 on the reception for Blythewood, Dorian Frazier.
3: And I believe I'm trying to see who that was on the tackle. I believe that was number 8. Samuel Montgomery, the cornerback that read that play. It was just a little pass right out into the flats behind the line of scrimmage, and he was there immediately to wrap him up for a TFL. So a great read and great play by not getting off the block and making the tackle for him.
0: VC awaits the gun. This time he's going to keep it himself. He's coming to our side. And it's going to be clogged up right there at the 48, 49-yard line. They're probably going to spot it right at the 49-yard line as he fell forward just a little bit. But that's going to give them 4th and 2 to go. And in this instance, you got to think the Bengals are going to stay on the field and try and pick up this 2 yards.
3: It's a gutsy play because if you give Sumter this good a field position, they're probably going to make you pay for it. And it is still very early in the game, but I understand where the coach is coming from. Coach Marlowe will probably be doing the same thing.
0: BC was trying a hard count, and the flag comes out. All depends on who it's on, but it's offsides on the Gamecocks, and that'll push them into Gamecock territory and give them a new set of downs. So, again, you talk about those silly penalties, Isaac, and even though the score is a little lopsided right now, I wouldn't say it was certainly out of Blythewood's reach to come back and do some damage with those penalties.
3: No, you got to have higher football IQ. 4th and short like that, you've got to be expecting the hard count.
0: Strong will take it up the middle, and he gets brought down right at the pink S for no gain on the play, maybe even a foot or two loss on the play at best. And that was number two. Again, Landon Strong, and he came from the sweep and just couldn't get anywhere.
3: And that was number nine, Rashawn Dickey, the defensive end, making the play, setting the edge and not allowing him to get outside of him and getting him down for no gain on the play.
0: James Vesey calls for the ball. He's got it. He looks out to his right side and a little miscommunication with Landon Strong, and that ball falls behind him for an incomplete pass. Third down and 10 now for the Bengals.
3: And probably for the best, because there were three Sumter defenders there ready to tackle him if he did catch it, and probably I don't even think he would have got a yard, so it just saved him the headache of taking a hit. So third and 10 here right at the pink S for Blythewood. The Bengals.
0: The Bengals. BC steps forward, says something to his line, gets back, Strong's to his left side, tries a hard count again. This time he goes forward, nothing on that side. He passes it over to the right side. That receiver's got it, and he is brought down. It looks like he just fell forward of the line to gain, so that'll be another Blythewood first down.
3: Yeah, and that was the a screen play. You know, on the screens, the offensive line lets the defensive line come through untouched as the quarterback tries to run for his life. And then as the receiver gets down where the defensive line would be, he kind of dumps the pass off to him, and there was no one there to tackle him.
0: BC looking to pass again. Points way down at the bottom of the end zone. That pass is way overthrown and uncatchable. No flag comes out on the play, and a quick second down.
3: And if you're a defensive lineman, when you're reading that, you know, if you get through so easily, you think, wow, I got through really easily. You probably got through really easily for a reason. So really, you got to be able to read that, diagnose the play quickly, stick your foot in the ground and come back, which none of them did. They were all trying to go for the quarterback. And had they read that a little better, they might not have got that first down. But anyway, second and 10.
0: BC will keep it himself over to the right side, breaks one tackle, breaks another, finally brought down by number nine, Rashawn Dickey, but not before he picks up the line to gain, and they're going to move the sticks again.
3: Yeah, this quarterback's got a little athleticism to him. He pulled the handoff read and took it around the right side for a good little gain. So now first and 10, almost to the red zone with 8 minutes, 9 seconds to go in the game.
0: It looks like number eight, James Vesey, the quarterback, is down right at the 25-yard line inside Gamecock territory. We'll step away while they attend to him. 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
0: Welcome back into Gamecock football. I'm DB along with my co-host Isaac the Correct Allen. New quarterback in the game now for the Bengals, number 15, Caleb Martinez. Sophomore quarterback, as number 8, James Vesey, had to be attended to by the medical staff. He was taken off the field, and they handed it off to number 2, Landon Strong, who had no gain on the play. So second down and 10 as Martinez stays in the ball game for the Bengals. He goes with a hard count. This time gets it. He looks to his right, passes down this side, almost intercepted by number 12, Zaire Butler. Pass was intended for number 9, Tayshawn Johnson of the Bengals. And it was a half a second away from being picked off in a pick six because no one would have called Mr. Butler.
3: Yeah, I mean, Butler was reading that all the way. He was trying to hit the receiver out in the flats, and he read it, like you said, just a half step, and he would have had that all the way to the house.
0: Landon Strong's going to stay to the left side of Martinez as he takes over the quarterback duties now for Blythewood. He sent Strong in motion to the left side. He's back to pass, throws one up in the end zone, and again, Zaire Butler's there trying to pick that one off in the end zone, and it falls incomplete. So that's going to bring up fourth down now for the Bengals.
3: Guess that's why he plays defense, because he's been hitting the hands twice with the football and ain't come down with it. But good coverage nonetheless. As you said, he deflected the ball that was meant for the receiver run a post route right by the goalpost and was able to bat it away. 7:29 to go in the first half, not the game, like I incorrectly said last time, to go in the first half, Sumter leading 14-0 against the Blythewood Bengals.
0: And if you're just joining us, this is the first region matchup for either team. Both come into the game 3-3, and it seems like the new quarterback is having a hard time getting things from the sideline, so they're going to take a timeout. And with the injury timeout, we'll stay right here, Isaac, and talk about the first and the most of the second quarter of the ball game. Gamecocks have been pretty undeterred defensively up until this drive, and also from an offensive standpoint, I believe they scored on two of their three possessions.
3: Yeah, overall, I think the team has been playing really well. Again, just the biggest thing I see is pre-snap penalties. Should have had, you know, a fourth down way back at midfield had they not jumped off sides. I believe they would have probably punted it away had they not jumped off sides. I think they were just trying to get them to, and they got exactly what they wanted there. But other than that, all three phases of the game has been played well by Sumter so far tonight.
0: Only misstep was the missed extra point. And like Isaac said earlier, if you were listening, that it looked the same as any other point after attempt thus far this season, but both of the officials looked at each other and started waving their hands side to side. So Martinez is going to stay out on the field for this fourth down for the Bengals, and he's trying to get him to draw off sides, doesn't get it. He's now going to throw it to the end zone, and it is batted down before it gets there. Matter of fact, I think it was tipped at the line of scrimmage, and that ball falls incomplete at the 5-yard line. The Gamecocks will take over on the 24-yard line. They'll have it coming back this way, and now we have another Bengal down on the field.
3: I believe that's the backup quarterback now. He did get hit as he tried to throw the ball, and really severely underthrew it on that play. He is down. I don't know if he just got the breath knocked out of him. He's moving fine. He's moving his head up and down, so I don't believe it is a cranial injury, if you will.
0: Don't think it's serious, and now they're picking him up off the field. Like you said, I think he just got tattooed pretty good right there and needed a second to catch his breath, and now he trots off the field under his own volition.
3: Is that same as saying own power, if you will?
0: That's correct. I got accused today of using fancy bougie words.
3: Well, you know what? Your multi-syllable words don't impress them. We know you're smart.
0: Unless it comes to knowing what yard line to put the ball on after a touchback.
3: Well, we can't all be football savants.
0: Reggie Shannon will take it for the Gamecocks, and he pushes up to the 31-yard line. So a quick 5-6 yard pickup for the Gamecocks. Matter of fact, might actually be 7. So they'll spot the ball at the 31-yard line for the Gamecocks. Second down now and 3 to go. And again, 3 very dangerous running backs available to the Gamecocks in Reggie Shannon, number 19, Cleveland Pinckney, who's now on the field with Shannon, and number 29, Jamarian Witherspoon. Right now, Reggie and Cleveland will flank Frank, and Cleveland's going to get the call. He does a little step to the right, step to the left, and gets a nice running lane and ends up at the 37-yard line for yet another Gamecock first down this half.
3: Yeah, just a quick halfback dive up the middle, getting a few yards. You know, one thing I've seen tonight that I've really enjoyed seeing is there's more than just the running back and the quarterback that play good for this offense. You know, we talk about the offensive line doing a great job blocking, but it's great to see, you know, the fullback Brownlow being used in the pass game and the tight end, you know, with his size. It's good to see Coach Marlowe utilizing more of those players tonight.
0: Richardson looks to pass. He's got one open in the middle. It is complete inside Blythewood territory to number 17, Joshua Pendergrass. And another quick first down for the Gamecocks as they spot it right at the 44-yard line on the opposite side of the field. So a new set of downs for the Gamecocks as they have been very versatile in their offense tonight.
3: Yeah, and hit him just kind of coming across the middle of the field. And that's probably got to be Richardson's one of his longer passes of the year, if not the longest. It was about a 20-yard pickup there.
0: Cleveland Pinckney on the direct snap. He'll take it to the left side. He gets caught on the helmet and brought down. He'll only pick up two on that play, and they'll spot the ball at the 42. Second down now and eight to go.
3: Yeah, they definitely know what they're running when they're in that set. It's just which side are they running it to, and usually that's just whichever side the fullback is lined up on. But they still get positive yardage out of it nonetheless. Second and eight here at Blythewood's 42-yard line as time ticks away. 5.5 minutes to go in the first half. 14-0, Sumter leads.
0: Reggie Shannon to the right side of Richardson. Cleveland to his left. Richardson takes a second, looks over the sideline, gathers himself. 6 seconds on the play clock. 5-4. He gets the snap. He hands it off to Reggie Shannon. Reggie Shannon barrels forward and ends up right at the 36-yard line. So about a yard left for the line to gain, maybe a yard and a half, depending on that spot. And we'll see. They actually back it up to the 37-yard line. So it'll be 3rd and 3 now for the Gamecocks.
3: And I wasn't watching the running back as much as I was watching the center, Cooper Ziegler, pancake somebody out there. Love to see a physical offensive line making a way for the running back to run through.
0: Pinckney's going to take it himself again. Barrels forward, falls over the 30-yard line, and would be spotted at the 29 for another Gamecock first down, as this drive doesn't seem that Blythewood has an answer for.
3: No, and I mean, Coach Morrow, I mean, if they're not stopping it, why stop running it? I mean, they know what's coming, but they've not really stopped it for,
0: I think,
3: any yardage.
0: His shortest pickup was 2 yards. His largest was 14.
3: So yeah.
0: It's one of those things like don't fix what ain't broke. And out on the field now, Reggie Shannon and Cleveland Pinckney will flank Richardson. Richardson's toes are on the 34-yard line. Off to his right hip is Shannon. To the left side, he looks to pass. He's got Shannon out in the flat. Shannon's going to cross the 20. 15, 10, pushed out of bounds right around the 2 or 3 yard line before he actually gets to the end zone. And actually, he made it all the way down to the 1.
3: Yeah, they faked the handoff to Shannon, and he kind of just leaked out into the flats, and the defense did not account for him in that. And Richardson hit him wide open, and he was able to get way down close to the goal line before they finally caught up to him. So, 1st and goal. From Blythewood's, I believe, 2-yard line.
0: This time Shannon will be to the left side of Richardson. Richardson awaits the snap. He's got it. Quick little dump over to the back of the end zone. Pendergrass is up, makes the catch.
3: Wow.
0: Touchdown, Gamecocks. Touchdown, number 17, Joshua Pendergrass. So they are spreading the love tonight and with all the touchdowns that they put on the board.
3: I thought for sure he had overthrown him. It was a very short corner route. He towards Blythewood's corner, and I thought for sure Richardson overthrown, but he got up in the air, way up. He's definitely got some hops. I'd say he played basketball too, and caught it way up there at the apex of the throw and come down with it. Don't know how close he was to the out of bounds mark, but he had to be close.
0: Point after attempt by Connor Rivers up. It is good. With 4:05 remaining in the second quarter of play, Sumter leads 21-0 over the region opponent, Blythewood Bengals. We'll be right back with more Gamecock football after this message. 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
0: Welcome back into Gamecock football coverage. I'm DB, along with my co-host, the usually correct Isaac Allen. 4:05 remaining in the first half of play. Sumter leads 21-0 over region opponent Blythewood Bengals. And Sumter High has been spreading around the touchdown love. Three different scorers tonight in the first half alone. With only 4:05 remaining here, the Blythewood Bengals have been able to get absolutely nothing going offensively and have had a very difficult time stopping anything the Gamecocks had to offer. Now, some changing on the kickoff line happening for the Gamecocks, and I think they're awaiting yet another player out on the field. They're swapping Zaire Butler out. Not sure if there's an equipment issue or what, but number 25, Cam Choice, will join the kickoff squad as Connor Rivers awaits him to get set. He'll be into his trot here in just a second. And again, nothing going from the offensive side of the ball for the Bengals as we await Connor Rivers' kickoff. He counts his line. He makes sure he's got what he needs, points left, points right. He's into his trot, and the kick is away. It is down the left side. It's a bullet kick that's going to make its way all the way into the end zone for a touchback. They'll pull it out the 20 for the Blythewood Bengals, and they'll have it there, first and 10.
3: Sumter's defense done very well tonight, keeping Blythewood off the board. Other than just a couple penalties, they have done well. They've been flying around, getting to the football. Still don't know if that one tackle was a sack, but I'll count it as a sack tonight. And both linebackers for Sumter have been all over the place. And the defensive line has done a good job setting the edge for the most part and keeping the runs between the tackles to short gains.
0: Caleb Martinez still in for the quarterback assignment for the Bengals. He'll look to throw straight up the middle. Pass was intended, it looked like, for number 5, Antonio Jeter, and it falls incomplete. I don't believe that was the correct number, Isaac, as he turned his back. His number crunched up. I'm sorry, that was number 9, Tayshawn Johnson. And that pass falls incomplete. Martinez seems to be much more of a throwing quarterback than a running quarterback, as his mentor, James Vesey. This time he's going to come out to the flats to the same Tayshawn, and he actually gets brought down in almost a horse collar by number 25, Cam Choice, but no flag on the play.
3: It was a good play by Cam Choice. They hit him out in the flats, and he did a good job by getting around the block and setting the edge, turning back into the defense, but then he just decided to shed the block and make the tackle too. So that was a good overall play by him.
0: Third down and 5 for the Blythewood Bengals, and the white hat is raising his hands to stop play at the moment. We're at 3:42 remaining in the first half. Sumter High leads 21-0 if you're just joining us, and there seems to be some conversation with the line judge over here to see exactly if there was a foul on the play or what happened. Ball is spotted at the 25-yard line, third down and 5 remaining for the Bengals, and the white hat trots back to his position, line judge as well. Hand comes down, arm is wound, so the clock is live. Martinez working out of the gun, got back to his left, back to his right, quick pass out of the flat to number 11, and number 11 is brought down quickly by number 21 of the Gamecocks, Demarion Holmes. Number 11, Christian Sisko on the catch, and I'm not sure that's going to be quite enough for the line to gain. It looks like they're going to be just a yard short. So fourth and a short one to go for, nope, they're going to go ahead and give it to them. So it'll be a new set of downs. Courageous play by Byfoot on that play.
3: Yeah, a generous spot too, as if I do say so myself. And it looks like, I don't know if Sumter's going to take a timeout. Their first of this first half with 3:28 to go in the game, Sumter leading 21-0.
0: We're going to step away for a quick break. We'll be right back with the remainder of the first half of play here at Memorial Stadium. 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
0: Pass intended for number 12, Dorian Frazier, is overthrown. Brings up a second down for Blythewood after the generous spot, as my co-host said, at the 30-yard line that gave them a new set of downs. Again, working out of the shotgun is number 15, Caleb Martinez, the sophomore quarterback, replacing the senior, number 8, James Vesey, who was injured earlier in the quarter. And this time a pass was thrown right up the middle and brought down by number 3, Jaquelin Dennis Harriet. And that ball falls incomplete after a good hit by Harriet.
3: Yeah, I mean, he had caught the ball, but he come in and knocked the ball away before he could retain possession of the football. So great play by him coming up and knocking that ball away.
0: Number 2, Landon Strong, still to the right side. This time Martinez rolls out to his right, attempts a pass, and actually throws it almost to the bench on the opposite sideline. So that's going to bring up fourth down and bring out the punting team for Blythewood.
3: Yeah, and I mean, the quarterback got it, rolled immediately out to his right, tried to find somebody open but couldn't, so had to make the smart decision to just throw the ball away and punt the ball as far as they can to get Sumter's offense as far away from the end zone as possible, because they have been getting to it quite easily so far tonight, I do believe.
0: Number 88, Daniel Purcell, for the punt, and that ball is going to sail all the way to the 40-yard line with a very friendly Bengal bounce, and it'll be come to rest at the 21-yard line deep inside Gamecock territory. So Frank Richardson and company's got a little work to do for the last 3 minutes of this quarter.
3: Yeah, I mean, they've got 3 minutes. They've got plenty of time to march down the field. We always talk about the two-minute drill. You know, when a team has just 2 minutes to get to the end zone, they go hurry up and just kind of bang off as many plays as they can, try and get to the end zone. But they've got an extra minute, and that is an eternity in football time, as Sumter will have to march 79 yards to get another score here before the end of the first half.
0: Number 29, Jamari Witherspoon to the left side of Richardson. Number 19, Cleveland Pinkney, the fourth on the right side. Witherspoon will have it. He'll come to our side. He gets tripped up in the backfield there by number 19 of the Bengals, and that's number 19, Joshua Reeves. And they'll actually lose a couple of yards on that play.
3: Yeah, I just don't believe he followed his blocker well. Lucas Brownlow was blocking the linebacker out back towards the sideline, and he tried to go around the blocker, and he shed the block and tackled him. I believe he needed to cut it upfield a little sooner, and he would have at least got some positive yardage on that play.
0: Fake over to Witherspoon. Richardson goes down the left side of the field and well overthrows that receiver. I believe that's number 10, Jaden Johnson, and that'll bring up a quick third down for the Gamecocks.
3: I have no idea who he was throwing it to on that play. He was nowhere near him. I don't know if he thought he was faster than he was or he run the wrong route, but he overthrew him by a long shot.
0: So Jaden Johnson will come off the field, and along with some other personnel changes, number 13, Lathian Bledsoe, comes out as the wide receiver, wide out on the far side of the field. Richardson stays under the gun. This time he's going to roll to his left. A jet sweep coming this way. It's a fake pass by a new quarterback, and the pass was intended for number 6, Ari Rendell, and it just slipped right out of his breadbasket and hit the ground.
3: That was a reverse jet sweep pass. Richardson started out on the sweep around the left side, then passed it off to the
0: Pendergrass,
3: who was coming the other way and tried to hit the tight end, number 6, Ari Rendell, going straight down the field, and hit him in the hands, just couldn't come up with it.
0: Long snap by number 39, Sam Merchant, is back to number 45, the new punter, Braden Taylor. And Braden Taylor's punt only makes it about 20, 25 yards. Looks like they're going to spot that ball at the 36-yard line, possibly maybe a little deeper. No, they'll cross over. It went out of bounds right at the 44, they say. So the Bengals will have great field position here with only 2:08 remaining in the first half of play. Gamecocks do lead 21-0 if you're just joining us. And the Blythewood Bengals have suffered a quarterback injury. Their senior quarterback, James Vesey, left the quarter earlier. And number 15, Caleb Martinez, has taken over those quarterback duties. He'll hand it off to number 22, the back, and he gets swallowed up pretty quickly after he makes at least the line of scrimmage and maybe a step or two further. And that was number 22 on the carry, Seth Hall.
3: Yeah, and that was Nashawn Brown and Rashawn Dickey, who we say a lot out here on defense, coming up with the tackle and allowed no gain on that play on that dive right up the middle. We've seen them both a lot. Rashawn Dickey does a great job at the defensive end position. Nashawn Brown, a great sideline-to-sideline linebacker. And in the backfield, a lot, making a lot of TFLs.
0: Martinez looks to throw out to the right side. He's got his receiver, and he is immediately swallowed up by two Gamecock defenders, and only for another yard pickup. Clock remains ticking, now at 1:19 and counting. 21-0 as we round out this first half of play. Third down and 9 to go for the Bengals.
3: Nashawn Brown again on the tackle for just a gain of a yard. He did a great job diagnosing that play and getting to the football as soon as it was thrown. He is, in my opinion, Sumter's best defensive player by far.
0: Martinez is letting some time wind off the clock. Under 10 on the play clock. Under 50 on the game clock. It seems like they're going to use up as much time as they can. This time they'll go right to the outside again. This time maybe 2 yard pickup on that play. They don't quite make it to the 40, so they'll be spotted at the 41-yard line, and that'll bring up 4th down and 6 to go for the Bengals.
3: Yeah, just hit a quick pass out in the flats again, got upfield. Was hard to see. I believe that was number 24 on the tackle, Clark Hill, the free safety that come up and made that tackle for just a couple yards gain. So 4th and about 6 to go for Blythewood.
0: Martinez calls for the ball, and this is a stoppage of play. And I'm sure that's not a flag. That is actually a timeout for the Gamecocks with 15.3 remaining here in the first half of play. Gamecocks lead 21-0. If you're just joining us, 3 different scores tonight, Alec Trebek.
3: Alec Murdaugh. If you don't know, the trial is coming to Sumter here next year.
0: It is. And
3: please get your tickets early to the clown show and make sure you get your hotel reservation now, because from what I understand, they are selling out. If anybody wants a room at my house, I will be charging $1,500 a night. You have limited snacks, water, and limited TV time.
0: And a 35-minute drive to the courthouse.
3: But it is so worth it for the spectacle that you will see.
0: Anyway, Isaac, they have spread the ball around to 3 different offensive players tonight, scoring touchdowns. Matter of fact, all 3 of them on a pass play. Lucas Brownlow, number 6, Ari Rendell, number 17, Joshua Pendergrass. So here we are out of the timeout, ball spotted at the 41-yard line, 4th down for the Bengals, 15.3 seconds remain on the game clock for the half. Martinez is back to pass, steps up in the pocket, and actually is intercepted this time by number 21, Demarion Holmes. He's on the right side of the field and gets knocked down at the 35-yard line with 3.8 seconds remaining, and a flag comes out late.
3: I see 3 flags. I believe all 3 came after the interception. Looked like somebody got a hand on the pass because it looked like a dying duck going through the air and just kind of fell right into his arms and got about a 10 to 15-yard return after that. So I'm curious to see how many penalties they are on this play and what kind of penalties we're going to see as they're discussing what they're going to tell us with.
0: There was a flag on the far side of the field, yep. There's a flag midfield, and the flag on our side of the field. So
3: they're all over the place.
0: And not sure if those are several different penalties or the same that everybody saw at one time. Because
3: that is the question we need answered
0: it
3: here.
0: It is really the big thing. Inquiring minds want to know.
3: And we're anything if not inquiring minds.
0: So the white hat is going still in the conversation in midfield as to what's happening. Now he's going to turn his attention to the press box. We have a hold on the Gamecocks, and I don't know if that was after that. No, it was before that. So that is actually going to go against the Gamecocks, and they're going to push the ball to the 31-yard line for the Bengals, and they have a new set of downs with 3.8 remaining. Now, I don't know if they'll put any time back on the clock or not. It's hard to tell.
3: Yeah, I didn't see the hold, so I won't comment on it if it was a bad play by Sumter or not, but they've got time for one more play for Blythewood. I would imagine they're going to try and go to the end zone to get some kind of points on the board.
0: Martinez back. He just launches it down the left side, and this one will for real be almost intercepted.
3: For real, almost intercepted. For real,
0: almost. Zaire jumped up, had it in his stomach, and when he came down, the ball bounced out with him. That'll wrap up the first half of play. Your Gamecocks lead 21-0. There will be a 20-minute halftime as there is a special band presentation on the field for breast cancer awareness. And we will be back with you after our halftime show and closer to the start of the third quarter. 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
8: This is the college football preview from the Sports Talk Media Network. Phil Kornblut along with Chris Bergen. All right, Bergie, I don't know that it's Armageddon time around the Gamecock football program after an 0-2 SEC start, but with Kentucky coming in on Saturday and the Buzzards circling overhead, this feels like a must-win weekend for Shane Beamer and his team.
9: That big old meteorite that was coming at Armageddon that it would hit the earth if it weren't blown up. Yeah, that's where we are right now with the Carolina football team. They have got to win this weekend, Phil, because you lose to Kentucky and you look at what's ahead. This season will go quickly off the rails if it hasn't already. And normally the cure for any Carolina football team struggles is the Kentucky Wildcats. USC at one point in time won 10 straight against the Wildcats. And then Kentucky had that little run where they won about 5 in a row, but now things have sort of balanced out a little bit. Carolina's last win over a P4 opponent was against Kentucky. They've got to duplicate that Saturday. All right? I shudder to think what Monday's sports talk might look like.
8: I wonder what approach they will take. Still try and ride with Lenora Sellers and throw in the football, or do they line up and try and run the football because Matthew Fuller's been so good running the football?
9: You should lean on what's your best part of your offense right now, and it is not Lenora Sellers. It's that offensive line and the run game, and I think they definitely need to spend more time on the ground and trying to throw it through the air. Plus, it will shorten the game. It puts Kentucky at a bad position because Kentucky wants to run the football as well. They are not the same team that they saw in Mississippi State and Alabama that can throw it all over the place. Kentucky wants to run it. South Carolina needs to run it on Saturday.
8: All right, South Carolina saw two really good quarterbacks each of the last two Saturdays. Clemson might be seeing the best quarterback in the country against Miami Saturday night in Darian Mensah. This guy is on some kind of a roll right now. And the question is, can Tom Allen and the Clemson defense rise to the occasion?
9: They're going to have to absolutely play their best game and then some this weekend and may still need to get some help. That's how good Miami is. I don't know who covers Malachi Toney, who maybe if the Heisman Trophy were ever awarded again to a wide receiver, would be the front runner. And you're right about Darian Mensah. Phil, a couple of weeks back, I watched his act against Wake Forest. I mean, he hit like his first 23 or 24 passes in a row. I think Dabo was joking about this earlier in the week, said, we have 7 on air drills, and we don't complete 23 passes straight. So it's really hard to be as good as they are, but they are offensively averaging well over 500 yards per game. They lead the country in that category. There's a reason they're almost 3 touchdown favorites in this one, right at what, 16.5. That's because of how good they are. This is going to be a tremendous challenge for that Clemson defense, and the offense has got to help them out. And again, much like the Gamecocks, if they could run the football against a Miami team that doesn't give up anything on the ground, they are as good defensively against the run as they are offensively through the air and on the ground. And oh, by the way, they're really good on third down conversions also. I don't see a weakness, as Dabo pointed out, in this Miami team.
8: Only thing I could say is at least Clemson's played a little bit tougher competition. Don't think Miami's played a whole lot. You mentioned Wake Forest, but eh. And it's at Death Valley. It's at night. The crowd could be a big help for Clemson, and the weather could be a factor as well.
9: Yeah, and the crowd has to be a big factor, and that's one thing. Clemson's got to get off to a much better start. They've got to keep those fans engaged and in that ballgame. They can't get blitzed like they did against LSU, or the fans are going to be headed towards the exits way too soon. They need them there for 4 quarters to have any chance to beat Miami.
8: All right, let's go to your game in Conway. Georgia Southern coming to visit Coastal Carolina. Disappointing performance last week by the Chanticleers. You know they want to bounce back and get a Sun Belt Conference win against the Eagles.
9: It ought to be a lot of fun. If you like offense, this may be the game to watch because you've got 2 of the 3 Sun Belt Conference offenses averaging over 250 passing yards per game. You've got a quarterback in Max Johnson, transfer from LSU, transfer from Texas A&M, transfer from North Carolina, now at Georgia Southern in his 7th year of football, going up against a redshirt freshman in Deuce Bailey, who's been outstanding, who actually leads the Sun Belt in passing touchdowns with 10. Deuce was asked because Max Johnson began his college career back in 2020. He was asked at the press conference this week, where were you in 2020? Deuce said in middle school. So there's probably no greater age gap this weekend in college football at the quarterback position than you're going to see between Georgia Southern's QB and Coastal Carolina's QB.
8: All right, let's check the rest of the state. You've got Wofford playing at Furman, the renewal of the Deep South's longest rivalry, Wofford and Furman. And Furman coming off a tough loss at Richmond, and Wofford similarly coming off a tough loss against Tennessee Tech. Presbyterian, which has lost three in a row, plays at Marist. Unbeaten South Carolina State hosting the Citadel. This should be a very entertaining game. Charleston Southern off a bye week, back in action at home against Gardner-Webb. The Bucks have won their last two. Newberry, winners of two in a row, will be home to face Virginia Wise. Erskine, which has lost two in a row, plays at Valdosta State. North Green.

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22: Welcome back to Gamecock Football. I'm DB, along with my co-host Isaac the Correct Allen. 1:15 and ticking remaining before the start of the second half of play. Isaac, we saw some good football out of Sumter High School in this first half of play. A lot of diversity on the offensive side of the ball and a lot of tenacity on the defensive side of the ball.
23: Yeah, they played very well this first quarter, other than a few pre-snap penalties and a few penalties out there during the play. But overall, they have played very well. Defense has held their offense to very few yards. Offensively, they've done a lot of different things tonight for one reason or another. They've put in a lot of different running plays. They've used Pinckney a lot tonight. And we've seen them pass it more tonight than they have probably all year combined, which Richardson has been quite accurate so far as well. Probably had his longest pass of the year, probably about 20-25 yard pass on one of those drives, and three touchdown passes from him tonight, which is definitely his most all year. So definitely a lot of different stuff. I'm eager to see what if they will do here in the second half.
22: Right, Lucas Brownlow, number 5, one of the scores, number 6, Ari Rendell, one of the scores, number 17, Joshua Pendergrass, one of the scores. 21-0 on the board for the Gamecocks over the Blythewood Bengals, if you're just joining us for second half coverage. And they are now trotting off the field after their second half warm-ups, and Bengals deferred the kickoff in the first half. So Sumter High will be kicking off to them to get the second half underway. And earlier in the second quarter, James Vesey, senior quarterback for the Bengals, went out with an injury. Very curious to see if he returns for the second half of play. Number 15, Caleb Martinez, stepped in, the sophomore quarterback, took over the shotgun duties for him, and just they got absolutely nothing going offensively. And penalties that were given to them by the Gamecocks helped them improve their field position, but they were never able to put any points on the board.
23: Yeah, and I mean, if VC is out, I mean, that is a big blow to them. And like you had mentioned before, DB, this backup quarterback, Martinez, seems to be a much more pass-heavy quarterback. So we will see how that affects their play calling if he does come out. It does list him as just a sophomore as well. So this will make trying to claw their way back for Blythewood exponentially harder, if that's the case.
22: Back to receive the kickoff is number 4, Amari Fisher, number 5, Antonio Jeter, and number 14, Derek Johnson. Connor Rivers has his line out. He's getting ready to do his count, and then he gets himself into his steps, and he will point left and point right like he normally does, and then he'll be into his trot, and the second half will be underway. So there are those points, and now he is into his trot, and the kick is off, and it is down the left side of the field, and that looks like it's angling towards number four, Amari Fisher. Amari Fisher is going to bring up the 15, the 20, the 25, breaks a tackle. He's at the 35, the 40, breaks another tackle, crosses midfield. He's down the right side, and there is no one to catch him but Connor Rivers, who is being blocked out of the way by number seven, Dylan Hutcherson, and the improbable happens. They take a kickoff all the way back and get their first 6 points on the board to get the second half started.
23: Yeah, that's not the way you want to start this half for Sumter. You know, you've got them down three scores and really have them, their backs on the ropes, and then you kind of give them a little bit of life here with a return there all the way. That's probably a, what, 95, 90-yard return for Blythewood, and just poor lane discipline by Sumter's kickoff team. So as they line up 21-6 for Blythewood, pending the extra point.
22: Extra point is up, and it is good. So 11:43 here in the second half of play, 7-21, Gamecocks lead. But we had just finished talking about how they couldn't get anything going offensively and how the Gamecocks defense had really cracked down on their running backs and the short passes that Martinez was throwing. And then here comes number four, Amari Fisher, with a kickoff return to get the second half started.
23: Yeah, and it does seem like Sumter's coming out kind of flat here. I guess they feel like they're up by three scores. They feel like they got a comfortable lead, but that's not the way you want to start this second half. So hopefully they will get a stern talking to by the coach and come back out much better than before.
22: Back to receive for the Gamecocks, number 29, the freshman Jamarian Witherspoon, along with number 10, Jaden Johnson, the wide receiving senior. And the Blythewood Bengals are taking their time over on their sideline in their huddle, probably getting a little bit of encouragement and some encouragement from their coach. But they'll make their way back out onto the field now for the kickoff. And number 23, their kicker is Xavion Rory. Xavion Rory coming to our side of the line. I was trying to get the number of the point after attempt. That is their left-footed kicker. And I couldn't get his number, 27 it looks to be, but I don't have a 27 on the roster. So I'm not really sure exactly who that kicker is to be able to communicate that to you, but he did kick it down to the side of Jaden Johnson. Jaden Johnson has it at the 6 yard line. He's going to bring it out the 15. He's going the opposite field, gets stuck up right there at the 21 yard line and pushed back a little bit. We'll see exactly where they spot his forward progress on the kickoff to see where the Gamecocks will take over. And it looks to be it'll be right around the 22, 23 yard line as far as I could tell.
23: And as we know, a touchback is the 20 yard line. That's a little bit better than a touchback.
22: We are getting that straight now, because that kicker had enough leg. If Johnson had let it go, it would have rolled right back at the end zone. So they are going to spot it at the 22, but then they are going to call a hold on the Gamecocks, which is those penalties that, Isaac, you've been talking about. So they'll spot it at the 12-yard line. Matter of fact, in between the 11 and the 12. So the Gamecocks, again, hurting themselves with penalties and now don't enjoy decent field position, much less than a touchback at this point, as the ball sits at the 12.
23: Yeah, and I mean, it's just those stupid little penalties we've talked about. I mean, against Blythewood, you know, you can get away with it, but like we've talked about before, when you if you meet some of these teams like Somerville or Dutch Fork again, you can't afford any of these little penalties.
22: Reggie Shannon will get the nod, and he brings it forward. He picks up maybe 4 or 5 yards and is going to spot the ball at the 17-yard line for the Gamecocks. So a 5-yard pickup, second down now, and 5 to go.
23: And one thing we've talked about tonight, we've not seen Witherspoon used as much tonight in the run game. I don't know if that is a design thing for when other teams in the region are looking at their film or what.
22: Reggie Shannon again gets the call, pushes forward, makes the line to gain, and falls forward right at the 24-yard line. So that's going to be a first down for the Gamecocks. And this is the kind of movement that we're used to seeing with them in this ball game. And we talked about if it ain't broke, don't fix it. And basically, they have done some different offensive sets and maybe giving some different looks for region play. And Now another flag flies out. Not sure if it was an offsides on the Bengals. Richardson did have a hard count underway, so we're going to have to see exactly what side of the field that falls on, and it is going to go against the Bengals, so that pushes the Gamecocks ahead 5 yards. So it'll be first down and 5 to go for Richardson.
23: Yeah, I guess a neutral zone infraction, maybe.
22: Encroachment. So number 19, Cleveland Pinckney on the right side of Richardson. Number 1, Reggie Shannon on his left. Richardson gets his call from the sideline. Gets his line set. A little distance for Shannon on the left side. He's going to hand it off to Pinckney. Pinckney's going to barrel forward to the left side and picks up maybe 2 or 3 yards, and they'll spot the ball at the 32. So about a 3-yard pickup, second down and 2 down to go for the Gamecocks.
23: Yeah, I mean, nothing spectacular at this point. I mean, they're just kind of running right in the middle between the tackles. They're able to get 3 yards apiece. And, you know, so far it's been a lot. What mostly we've seen this year by their play style, just kind of ground and pound a few yards at a time up the field.
22: This time Shannon will get the call. And it looks like a helmet of a defender came off, but he's okay. Pops back up and... they only picked up about 1 yard on that play, so now second down and 1 to go, third down rather, and 1 to go for the Gamecocks, and Pinckney comes back out on the field, and we'll swap out with Shannon, and not sure if this is the direct snap play again. Usually Richardson isn't on the field. He is wearing bright green cleats tonight, so I do see him on the far left side of the Sumter sideline, so this will be a direct snap to Pinckney with only 1 yard to gain, and this is something that they haven't been able to stop. Pinckney will take it to the left side, barrels forward, and does have the line to gain at about 1 yard more, so they'll spot the ball at the 36 and get a new set of downs for the Gamecocks.
23: I guess this is their beefy Kong package, but with the quarterback subbed out this year.
22: And again, Pinckney and Shannon will swap places. Again, Witherspoon not out in the running game right now, and now Shannon is going to feign like he's coming back this way. And it just seemed like you mentioned a little bit earlier, something about the play. There's a lot of movement before the snap on the play, and it's hard to tell exactly if that is organized chaos or if that's actually what's happening. 5 seconds now on the play clock. Shannon moves back to the right side of Richardson. Richardson out to the flats to Pendergrass. Pendergrass has got the 40, the 45, cuts over to the 50 and dropped down at the 47-yard line for another big run by the Gamecocks, or another big pass play, but yet another flag on the play.
23: Dang, you take a step forward. He hit him right out in the flats, and there was nobody around him, and he got right up field up Sumter's sideline for a big gain, and would have been, I guess he would have been just across midfield at Blythewood's 48. And oh, they're going to wave it off.
22: They're going to wave the flag off, so the play will stand.
23: Wonderful.
22: And Witherspoon picks up about 12 yards for the Gamecocks, 14 yards, rather, for the Gamecocks, and they cross over midfield into Bengal territory, spotted at the 48-yard line with a new set of downs.
23: I believe that's the first time this year they've waved the flag off in our favor this year.
22: And with 8:43 remaining in the third quarter play, Sumter leads 21-7, 34 seconds on the play clock, and ticking. Richardson has his two backs, Shannon to his left, Pinckney to his right. And it's really dangerous for the opposing team because now Pinckney will take it. He's going to go to the far side and doesn't get much going, only picks up about 1 yard before he's brought down there by number 23 of Blythewood, and that's Xavion Rory.
23: Yeah, he tried to get around the left side of that tackle and just really didn't have anywhere to go. Had to try and cut it up and just tried to get as much as he could on that play, just 1 yard. But we know how Coach Marlowe is with it being across midfield like this. He's definitely not going to punt it at this place point in the field. So we'll take 1 yard with 3 more tries to go to get a first down.
22: Same backs in the set with Richardson. Second down, 9 to go. Richardson's toes are on the pink S. This time he's going to hand it over to Pinckney. Pinckney makes it to the left side. He's at the 35, the 30, one guy to beat, and he's going to get brought down right at the 17, 18-yard line. No, they'll mark him at the 20, and that is a big 20-something-yard burst for Pinckney.
23: Yeah, and took it, started right up the middle, bounced it outside towards Blythewood's sideline and got upfield and – like you said, had one guy to beat and just lowered his shoulder and got as much yardage as he could. And so now that'll set him up first and 10 right at the red zone's 20-yard line.
22: Lots of movement on the line. Brownlow and Rendell switching sides. They're on the left side. Shannon's on the left side. Fakes a pass and then hands it off to Shannon, who Shannon now is taking all the way to the left side of the field and brought out of bounds at the 16-yard line. So a 6-yard pickup for the Gamecocks and Reggie Shannon.
23: And Shannon just kind of, again, this drive has seemed more like what they're usually used to, just kind of really up the middle between the tackles. Not anything too exciting, but just getting a few yards at a time.
22: Richardson getting his call from the sidelines. Currently alone in the backfield, working out of the gun. Trips on the right side, some folks in motion. Reggie Shannon will take his place on the right side of Richardson. Richardson's going to keep it himself, fakes a pass on the left side, avoids one tackle, steps over another one in the end zone. Frank Richardson, touchdown, touchdown, Sumter High.
23: And that is the athlete that we have been used to seeing. He looked like he was going to go out on an option, but decided to cut it up the middle, made a couple guys miss at the line of scrimmage, broke a tackle, made a spin move for out of a tackle, and then finally got into the end zone for the Sumter touchdown.
22: Number 36, Connor Rivers out for the point after attempt. Number 2, Frank Richardson will be the holder. Number 29, check that. Number 39, Sam Merchant will be the long snapper. He takes care of the long snapping duties for the Gamecocks, whether it be a punt or a PAT. He's out on the field with the special teams. Richardson gets into his kneel and awaits the snap from Merchant. 22 seconds on the play clock. Snap is good. Hold is down. Kick is up. Kick is good. And 6:24 left here in the third quarter play. Sumter puts another 7 on the board, 28-7 over the visiting Bengals of Blythewood. We'll step away for a quick commercial break. We'll be right back with more Gamecock football right here on Z95.5.
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22: DB, along with my co-host and partner, Isaac the Correct Allen, 6:24 remaining in the third quarter of play here. Sumter High has just put 7 more on the board, 28-7. Blythewood's only score coming off of a kickoff return at the very first start of the third quarter. They went scoreless in the first half of play. Connor Rivers and crew is out for the kickoff, and he's marked off his steps. He's going to point left. He points right, adjusts his shoulder pads, and gets ready to get into his trot. Same 3 receiving in the backfield for Blythewood. Number 4, Amari Fisher, responsible for the touchdown. This time it'll slide out the back of the end zone for a touchback that'll put the Blythewood Bengals at the 20-yard line. Now, this is the first time this half we have seen an offensive play from them. Very curious to see if VC is back out on the field with Blythewood. He went down with an injury in the second quarter, and it looks like number 15, Caleb Martinez, the sophomore, is coming back for the quarterback duties for Blythewood.
23: Yeah, I imagine, again, we couldn't see what the issue was. I imagine it's either a severe enough lower body injury to keep him out of the game or could be a concussion issue, which are a myth anyway. They're not real. I never had to leave, and I lost vision many times.
22: Number 9, Tayshawn Johnson in motion. They'll hand it off to number 2, Landon Strong. Landon Strong will barrel forward to about the 22-yard line, so a small pickup for Blythewood. Second down now and 8 to go.
23: And Sumter's defense continuing to be that what was it they called the Steelers? I guess I did have a few concussions because I can't think.
22: Hand off again to Lynch, this time number 20, trying to see exactly what number that is for the Gamecocks. Number 21, Demarion Holmes jumps on his back. He does pick up another couple of yards on that play. They'll spot the ball at 26 now. Third down and four to go for the Bengals. And Martinez now not throwing it nearly as much, but handing it off for this offensive set. This time he's looking to pass. He drops back, goes up the sideline on the right side, overthrows his defender, his receiver, number 16, Aiden Glenn. And that'll bring up a quick fourth down for the Bengals. And no way they're not punting this football to keep it out of the hands of the Gamecocks.
23: No, I mean, and Martinez was trying to hit his receiver going right up the hash mark up the sideline or up the middle of the field and just overthrew him. That's really been his biggest problem since he's come in, is he just cannot seem to dial in his throws. He seems to be overthrowing his receivers, which is good for Sumter, obviously, but just been a struggle for him tonight.
22: Number 88, Daniel Purcell's punt goes out of bounds right around the 49-yard line, still inside of Blythewood territory, so the Gamecocks going to enjoy some fantastic field position here on the right side of midfield, and they'll have a new set of downs, first and 10 for Frank Richardson and company to work with.
23: So, DB, if you were the coach, what play would you call here? If you were the coach.
22: If I was the coach, since we've been running it crazily sideways, forward, backwards, direct snap, I would go a little post route down the right side and see if I couldn't hit either Joshua Pendergrass or number 18, Latham Bledsoe.
23: If they run that here, I'll do the rest of the broadcast with my shirt off. But they did not do that. Thank you.
22: They did not. They handed it off to Jamarion Witherspoon, who pushes ahead to the 43-yard line for a quick six-yard pickup. Second down now and four to go for the Gamecocks.
23: You're probably glad they didn't
22: do that. I need to apologize to Chase Solomon and Latham Bledsoe's parents. I've been confusing their numbers. Number 13 is Chase Solomon. Number 18 is Latham Bledsoe. So if I had said one of them come out on the field when the other one didn't, my apologies for that, because the 18s and the 3s get crunched up when they're across the field there. Frank Richardson awaits the snap. He's got it. He hands it off to Witherspoon. Witherspoon does a little dance move, spins around, has some forward progress to the 39-yard line and with a friendly spot. That's going to be another first down, but it all depends on exactly our side judge is standing at the 39-yard line, and that means that's going to be a first down.
23: Yeah, and Witherspoon, if he is really only 160 pounds like they've got him registered for, I mean, he runs hard. I mean, they still run him right up the middle, and he's got three defenders on him. He's still churning his legs, fighting for extra yardage, fighting for that first down. He has breakaway speed, but he has a lot of lower body strength too and has a low center of gravity. That's not saying he's short, just a low center of gravity.
22: Timeout Gamecocks. Not sure if they want to talk about this or what. Early in the second half, rather. 4:14 left on the clock. Gamecocks lead 28-7. We'll step away for a quick break. We'll be right back with more Gamecock football right here on Z95.5.
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22: Welcome back into Memorial Field, where the Gamecocks are taking on the Blythewood Bengals in each of the team's first region contests. Gamecocks currently lead 28-7 if you're just joining us. And the Gamecocks have a new first down and a new set of downs, rather, at the 39-yard line after Jamarion Witherspoon run that picked up 6 yards on the dot to move the sticks. And
23: who took that timeout? Was that us or
22: Blythewood? That was us. Gamecocks took that timeout. And Frank Richardson, rather, for the Gamecocks, will have his backs in place. A little quick pass over to Can't tell if that was Pinckney or not. I believe it was Pinckney, and he picks up a couple of yards on the quick screen play, and they'll spot the ball at 36.
23: Yeah, Pinckney coming around the right side and was able to get around the edge to the sideline, got a few yards on the play before he's brought down three. And if, as long as they average 3 yards a play, that'll eventually lead them to the end zone.
22: Pinckney will come off the field, but Witherspoon remains to the left side of Richardson. Second down, 7 to go for the Gamecocks. Richardson awaits the snap. He's got it. There's a little stumble on Jamarian's part and gets his knee down, and they'll actually lose 2 yards on that play as he went to turn the corner and just slipped and dropped right down to the ground and tried to pop right back up. And NFL rules, he would still be able to run, but in the high school league, he is down. So that'll be a 2 yard loss, third down now and 9 to go.
23: Yeah, and I know he was looking ahead thinking he could probably score it on that one. They had a heavy set with the tight end and the fullback, and he was trying to cut outside around the left edge, but just like you said, he just kind of lost his footing for a second and slipped, and unfortunately his knee touched the grass in the backfield.
22: They'll hand it to him again. This time he bobs left, bobs right, and pushes forward all the way up to the 28-yard line, rather, and that'll be a new set of downs for the Gamecocks.
23: And again, I said it last time, and I'll say it again, it is impressive at his size how hard he runs the ball, and he's just a freshman. And again, he can take it right up the middle and carry two or three defenders with him and pick up big yardage. I mean, he dragged those defenders about 5 or 6 yards before they brought him down. And I think as he develops and is in this weight program and continues and can continue to keep his breakaway speed as he puts on the muscle, he is going to be a really good running back for Sumter for the next few years.
22: Witherspoon will take it again. This time gets wrapped up quickly right after he crosses the scrimmage line of scrimmage, and he might get a yard on that play. So the ball now will be the 37-yard line, second down and 9 to go. 2:07 on the clock and ticking. 28-7 your score. Gamecocks lead here in the third quarter. And we have about 2 minutes before this quarter expires, and I'm sure the Gamecocks would like to put one in on the board once again here to maintain their lead and give them a little few insurance points. Direct snap coming to Cleveland Pinckney now. Insurance associate. Cleveland Pinckney dives left and then breaks back to the right, still on his feet, and actually somebody got him by the legs, and he kept the ball off the ground and ends up at the 21-yard line for about a 7-yard pickup on that play. So it'll be third down now and 3 to go for the Gamecocks.
23: Yeah, I mean, he tried to follow his defenders. They were getting movement, but just not enough. And spun out of it and got just a couple more yards before he got brought down.
22: He's going to stay in the same position. It's going to be a direct snap. Blythewood hasn't had an answer for it tonight. Doesn't matter whether he goes left or right. This time he takes a stutter step to the right, and it looks like the play was blown dead as there's a flag on the Blythewood side of the field. So we'll have to see if that's a false start or a offsides. And it looks like it is going to be a false start, so that'll back the Gamecocks up 5. And I'm guessing we'll probably see Frank Richardson come back out on the field. But at this point in time, I haven't seen his green cleats make any moves over from the sidelines. And they'll back him up to the 26-yard line. So now third down and 8 to go for the Gamecocks. Clock winds, 1:04 and counting here in the third quarter. 28-7 your score. Gamecocks lead. Pinckney's going to stay out for the direct snap. He's got it. He goes to his right, move back to his left, takes one tackler, takes another one, and makes it up to the 19-yard line. And that, depending on the spot, is going to be very close to the line to gain.
23: Yeah, and I mean, that was a good hard run by Pinckney. He hit the big gap on the left side quick and lowered his shoulder and really hit one of those linebackers hard. And almost, if he would just gotten an extra yard or fell forward just a little bit more, got that first down, but fourth and two.
22: I think the yardage marker is out of the way of the official.
23: I believe you're correct, DB, as always.
22: So the 19-yard line, Richardson's going to keep it himself, goes to the left side, runs into some traffic, but has the line to gain and just a few more as they move the ball to the 16-yard line. New set of down for the Gamecocks, and the game clock is at 22.8, awaiting the sticks movement. And I'm not sure if they're actually going to get one in before the end of the quarter as the clock starts back. Now it's at 18. Game clock and play clock have about a 12-second differential, so they may just watch this time expire here for the third quarter, and we'll move into the fourth quarter with the Gamecocks leading 28-7 as the clock now ticks under 3 seconds, and the teams are moving to their respective sidelines. And that is the end of the third quarter of play, Isaac. 28-7 Gamecocks lead. We'll step away for a quick break. We'll be right back with fourth quarter action here at Memorial Stadium. 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
22: Welcome back into Gamecock football. If you're just joining us, we're getting ready for the start of the fourth quarter of play. Gamecocks lead 28-7 heading into the fourth quarter, and they are threatening down almost in the red zone after a decent drive by the Gamecocks that started off in a 10-yard deficit back at their own 12-yard line. Ball now spotted at the 16-yard line in the red zone and threatening once again, Isaac.
23: Yeah, Sumter's offense has been, other than some penalties here and there, overall they've had good execution, good physicality up front. Everybody's run the ball hard. Richardson has run the ball well and thrown the ball very well tonight, and has been a great performance overall offensively and defensively, with just one hiccup really on special teams tonight.
22: And that was compensated by a two-point conversion, hence the 28 points on the scoreboard. Richardson will hand it off to – no, he's going to look to pass. He's got one open. Touchdown, Cleveland Pinckney. Touchdown, Sumter High Gamecocks.
23: Man, Pinckney, it looked like he was just going to fake the handoff and then just kind of snuck his way out there in a little I don't know if you call it a post route, just kind of a little dump pass right up the middle, kind of like they did with the tight end last time. And really, I didn't see him until – I was wondering who Richardson was thrown to there for a second, and then I saw him pop out of nowhere behind the linebacker and caught it and was wide open. Nobody saw him on the Blythewood side. So 34-7, pinned the extra point, 11:54 to go in the ball game.
22: Snap by Merchant is up. It's down. Kick is up by Rivers, and it is good. 35-7, your score as we start the fourth quarter. Only 6 seconds ticked off at that point in time. And I believe, Isaac, had they run that play down here, it may not have worked quite as well. I think they wanted that extra time between the quarter break in order to kind of set that up, or to have Blythewood a little shuffled on what they were doing.
23: Yeah. And I think Sumter will be interesting to see how their offensive scheme continues throughout this season. They've done different things tonight, and I guess that's partly because they started region play. And then as they move into the playoffs, it'll be interesting to see how coach wants to continue to approach the offense. I'm curious if, with the way Richardson's thrown the ball, I think it would be unwise to not start incorporating maybe
22: Absolutely.
23: A little bit more passing into the offensive playbook.
22: Absolutely. And as we enter tonight's game into region play, next week we host Gray Collegiate, and then our last two games are on the road, the 16th at Ridgeway over in Columbia, and then on the other side of Columbia we have a bye week for the 23rd, and then on the 30th we'll be at Spring Valley against the Vikings. So Gray Collegiate, being a powerhouse that it has made itself out to be in the last couple of years, might be the only region real powerhouse that we face. And I think part of the preseason or pre-region season that we talked about was preparing for that kind of thing. Connor Rivers' kick now floats down the left side. It picked up at the 9-yard line, brought up to the 25, the 30. Receiver crosses over at the 35-yard line and is brought down. That was number 5 on the reception, Antonio Jeter.
23: And that's the, for some reason, that's the one part of their complete game that they have struggled with tonight for one reason or another is the kickoff. They've allowed, obviously, the touchdown, and that was a pretty good return for Blythewood, and I don't know if it's just guys not keeping their lane integrity or guys not being able to get off blocks, but that one was just right up the middle, but a good return for Blythewood.
22: Martinez works out of the gun. Little pitch over to number nine, Tayshawn Johnson. Tayshawn Johnson has a little movement, makes it up to around the 45-yard line. So depending on that spot, they'll have a first down. And it seems like Blythewood is trying to get their offense in gear with Caleb Martinez working out of the gun. They are going to spot that ball on the other side of the line to gain and go ahead and move those sticks. It is not much over the 45-yard line, but it'll be first and 10 for the Bengals, and this time they'll hand it off again, this time to Lynch, and Lynch is brought down, Landon Strong, he's brought down fairly quickly with only about a 2-yard pickup on that play. So now second down and 8 for Blythewood.
23: Yeah, and I did not get to see the numbers that brought him down right up the line of scrimmage. Just kind of tried to cut it right up the middle, but was stopped with not much of a gain at all as Blythewood will set up second and 8, trying to get across midfield.
22: Martinez called for the ball. He's looking to pass. He looks down the left side and just kind of slings it up the middle, but flag on the play as I believe that's number 25 came over the back of the receiver and impeded his ability to catch the football. That's number 25, Cam Choi. So that's going to be a costly penalty for the Gamecocks.
23: Which Sumter sideline believed he didn't make contact before. It was very close. I mean, it was very close. I guess the referee obviously sees it better than we do from up here. He tried to get his arm over the back of him and not the ball away. It's just I don't know if he made contact before the receiver actually made contact with the ball. So that'll be a big shift for Blythewood. That'll set them way across midfield. I believe that's only their second trip across midfield tonight?
22: Yes.
23: I believe.
22: Or at least any depth into midfield. Martinez again back to pass. This time again overthrows his receiver, number 9, Tayshawn Johnson. That was a 15-yard penalty that had them starting at the 38-yard line. So from the 38 now, second and 10 for the Bengals.
23: Yeah, and it looked like kind of like a little trying to set up a screen there, and quarterback just overthrown, and that's kind of been his MO tonight. It's just he keeps overthrowing his receiving targets, no matter how far downfield or how close they seem to be. He just cannot seem to dial the ball down to where he needs to have it.
22: And the former play with the penalty was right in the numbers. So that was pretty interesting that he can maybe get the long ones. Martinez will keep it himself. Makes a little side move and picks up maybe 5 yards on the play. They'll spot the ball at the 34-yard line. So now third down and 5 for the Bengals.
23: So it's interesting, you know, one thing, it's 35-7, and if somehow Blythewood gets on the board, it makes us wonder, do they have a chance to try and make a comeback? You know, you hate to say a game's over, and, you know, you never say that when you're playing the game because that is a recipe for disaster. For us up here in the booth, we're kind of makes us wonder, is this game already out of hand for Blythewood, or do they have some kind of sliver of chance?
22: Pass complete to number 9, Tayshawn Johnson. Avoids one tackle, but there's one right behind him. Makes it to the 20-yard line and a new set of downs. I know we were at Blythewood last year, and I remember Sumter High coming out with a victory. I remember number 8, James Vesey, being the quarterback, but I don't remember the score. I don't remember their strength on that long pass to the left side. This time, Zaire Butler's underneath it, he catches it, but this time he's out the back of the end zone, so no interception for Butler, but that is probably the fourth time that he's had his hands on the ball, and that's the one time that he came
23: down. I was going to say, that's the first time he's caught it, too, and he wasn't in bounds.
22: One time he comes down with
23: man.
22: It, he's out of bounds, so that would have been a touchback for the Gamecocks there, when that would have been a big coup, but Martinez is not scared to throw the football, and I think part of the offensive set that they work with him has to have it thrown because he is not the athlete. Jet sweep on this. This one's to Tayshawn Johnson, and this time he is drug out of bounds by number 7, Nashawn Brown, and that'll result in a 5-yard pickup for the Bengals. But Isaac, to answer the question, do they have enough to come back from a 4-score deficit in 9 minutes and 51 seconds that's remaining here in the game? I don't think so. And again, like you said, as a player on that side of the ball, you can't think that way or the game's already over. So they are definitely doing their due diligence. Martinez drops back to pass, goes up the middle. It's tipped again. That has to be probably the third or fourth tip of his passes, and that's going to bring up fourth down. And at this position, with them in the red zone already, they just don't have time to punt or try and kick a field goal.
23: They've got to go for it. Yeah, and Sumter's done a good job of getting pressure on the quarterback quick, kind of collapsing that pocket, making him uncomfortable. And with him being a sophomore, he's probably more uncomfortable in the pocket than it would be for VC. So it's probably easier for him to be rattled out here and make a bad throw or a off-target throw.
22: Two hard counts for Martinez. Sumter High School does not bite, and now it looks like Blythewood is going to take one of their timeouts. 9:42 on the clock, score 35-7. And Gamecocks are in charge of this game with only 9.5 minutes remaining in the ball game. We'll step away for a quick break. We'll be right back with more Gamecock football right here on Z95.5.
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22: Welcome back into Gamecock football. We're at the Reggie Solomon Field here at Memorial Stadium for the first 5A Region 4 contest for either program, the Blythewood Bengals or your Sumter Gamecocks. And Sumter Gamecocks now lead 35-7 with 9:45 on the clock. The Blythewood Bengals are threatening. They're their fourth down. Out to pass is Martinez. He looks down, long down the left side. It is well overthrown. It will fall incomplete, and the Gamecocks will take over on downs at the 16.
23: Yeah, and again, Sumter was right in his face as soon as he got his steps back and had to get rid of the ball or get sacked. And he took a hard lick there, too, when he got rid of the ball and just overthrew it. Because, I mean, I'm sure he was just trying to get it out and hope somebody could come up with it. But Sumter will take over. And now with 9:40 to go in the game, it does seem like the chances of Blythewood coming back are getting slimmer and slimmer.
22: And you kind of hope for Blythewood's sake, you know, we don't wish ill on anyone from the standpoint of an injury, but with James Vesey's injury, you hope for their sake and their season that he is able to come back next week and play at a level that will assist the Blythewood Bengals, because a heavy lift for Caleb Martinez, the sophomore here, to come in and reach and play. It looks like Reggie Shannon on the carry for the Gamecocks pushes up to around the 22-23-yard line, so a quick 6-yard pickup for the Gamecocks. Second down now and 4 to go from the 23.
23: Which, I mean, you can't let him being a sophomore be too much of a crutch, just because, you know, I look at Keon McClinton when he come in for Richardson, and he did a fantastic job for us. Now, of course, he had a lot of athletes around him, maybe more than Blythewood has, but he – nonetheless did a great job in that role.
22: And speaking of number 26, Keon McClinton, he now takes over the quarterback duties.
23: Oh, he does.
22: Gamecock. He has Reggie Shannon out there. He'll hand it off to Reggie. Reggie will push forward to the 25-yard line, and depending on his progress, might have made the line to gain, and it looks from the far judge that he's made it by about a foot or so. So they'll go ahead and move those sticks as Sumter High enjoys yet another set of downs.
23: Yeah, and I mean, it's I won't say the game's over, but it always feels like once you start putting in the backups, it means the game is over when you start calling the dogs off.
22: Well, from my college days, I played basketball in college, and when I got in the game was either over on our side or over on their side. So if I was getting in the ball game, it was
23: – I don't believe that for a second.
22: Somebody was winning, and 9 times out of 10, it wasn't us. So hand it off again to – Reggie, and Reggie will push up to the 30-yard line for a quick 3-yard pickup. It'll be second down and 7 to go for the Gamecocks. But, yeah, unfortunately, when you do see some of that subbing in happening, especially if you're on the opposing sideline who is down, it does kind of mean that we're not taking you very seriously at this point.
23: Well, don't look at it as not taking them seriously. Just look at them as respecting their opponent and trying not to embarrass them, possibly.
22: Oh,
23: it's always an unwritten rule to not run the score up, but you could run the score up just enough for it to be a running clock, but it doesn't look like he's trying to do that, per se.
22: McClinton with the handoff again, this time to Witherspoon. Witherspoon gets hit from the bottom and the top, gets twisted around there. Number 40 on the top tackle, Christian Sanders for the Bengals. And he's at the 30-yard line. So now third down and 7 to go for the Gamecocks.
23: Yeah, like you said, Witherspoon got wrapped up right at the line of scrimmage around his legs. And number 40 come in and gave him a pretty good lick. Looked like up top around his helmet area. So that probably did ring his bell a little bit.
22: And now with the clock still ticking, 7:12 to go here in the ball game, 35-7, your Gamecocks lead. Witherspoon is going to get the, nope, this time McClinton's going to keep it himself. He's at the 35, at the 40, breaks one tackle, is hold on to another one, turns around, still on his feet, but doesn't get much forward movement, makes it up to the 43-yard line. Heck of a run by the young quarterback.
23: Yeah, and I mean, that's something good for Sumter to look forward to. I mean, he is a good athlete. And will be a good athlete for Sumter in the future. And it's good that he's getting these reps in now and just kind of took that run around the edge. And like you said, it looked like he was going to go out of bounds and then spun out of the tackle and decided to fight for more yardage. And that's what you like to see is players fight.

0: stature, but he's listed at 5'6". And from looking at number 16, Caden Brown, he's got to be at least 5'10".
1: I'll say 6 foot. We'll be generous.
0: We'll give him Hollywood height. We'll give him 6 foot. So he's going to be standing on the 45-yard line. The ball is spotted on the 40. Excuse me. He's standing on the 45. Ball is spotted on the 49-yard line. 5:42 remaining in the contest. And a little bit of confusion out there. So Sumter will call a timeout with 5:41 left in the ball game. Sumter leads 35-7. We'll be right back with more Gamecock football right here on Z95.5.
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0: Welcome back into Gamecock football. I'm DB along with my co-host Isaac the Correct Allen. We sit at the 49-yard line just inside Gamecock territory, second down and four to go with 5:41 remaining in the contest. The Gamecocks lead 35-7 here in this region opener against the visiting Bengals of Blythewood. And now back in for quarterback duties, number 26, Keon McClinton. He's going to have a quick pass out to Jaden Johnson on the far right side, and Jaden's going to lose about two on that play as he wasn't able to get the ball under control and make a football move, as it's called, before he was brought down. So now third down and six to go.
1: Yeah, just hit him out in the flats. Wasn't nobody around him, but didn't look like he had any blockers out there for him. So a Blythewood player come up and made a tackle before he, like you said, had a chance to make a move. So Sumter will be sitting here a third and six from around, not quite midfield just yet.
0: Yeah, 47-yard line. McClinton still in, sophomore quarterback who started the season, or at least started the season we watched, after an injury to Richardson. And he's going to keep it himself, and he is going to get brought down at around the 46-yard line. So another yard loss on the play. And now you have to kind of see what Coach Marlowe's thinking with some of the younger players out on the field.
1: Yeah, it looks like he's going to bring out the punt team, which
0: number 39, Sam Merchant, makes his way onto the field. He's the long snapper, and number 45, Braden Taylor, has been taking care of the punting duties tonight. That usually was assigned to Gideon Simpson. Not really sure if he's injured or just out for this week, but Taylor will be taking care of the punting duties, Braden Taylor, and this punt is one of his best tonight, all the way back to the 20-yard line. The receiver tries to get something going, stumbles backwards a couple of yards, and is brought down right around the 19-yard line. We'll see exactly where they spot the ball, but 4 minutes and 11 seconds remain on the game clock for the contest to see if Blythewood can get anything going.
1: Yeah, and that was definitely his best punt of the night. That was a good long punt, really flipping the field there for Blythewood, pinning them way back at the 20-yard line. So good punt by the young man tonight, taking over the punt duties, as trying to see how it does. I can't tell. It looks like Sumter's got some of their backups out there, and they definitely do, because I do not see Nashawn Brown out there.
0: Yep, Caleb Martinez still working out of the gun. This time looks to throw. Immediate screen pass over to the left side, or the right side, rather. Pass was received by number 11, Christian Sisko, and he actually is going to record a 6-yard loss on that play as they started on the 20, and he caught the ball and was actually drugged backwards, broke out of one tackle, and then a host of Gamecocks jumped on him. So now the ball spotted at the 14-yard line for the Bengals, second down and 16 to go.
1: Yeah, it looked like number 25, Cam Choice, the sophomore cornerback, was the one that made the play on that.
0: This time, number 44, Jordan Azuganyo, junior running back, picks up a couple of those yards back after the loss. And a matter of fact, this will be third down and 9 to go. So the ball will be spotted at the 21-yard line, 3:49 on the clock. Sumter leads 35-7 here in the region opener for both squads. Martinez has the ball. He drifts back, steps up in the pocket just a little bit. He's got nowhere to throw. He's going to run and just drops his shoulder and might make it up to the 23-yard line for maybe a 2-yard pickup.

0: That'll bring up fourth and long for Blythewood, and I know their punting team is coming onto the field, as I know they don't want to turn it over to the Gamecocks down here in the red zone.
1: No, and I mean, he dropped back in his pass, and it looked like he was just about to throw it, decided otherwise and tucked the ball and run with it, but like you said, didn't get very far. And, yeah, I mean, we can pretty much say the game's out of reach, so there's really no need to go for it here. Just punt the ball away and let Sumter chew up the rest of this clock so we can get in the bed because we're really tired.
0: Number 88, Daniel Purcell, is taking care of the punting duties for Blythewood tonight, and he awaits the snap, and the play clock expires. But before that, they call a timeout on the Blythewood side of the ball. 2:50 remaining in the contest. Gamecocks lead 35-7. And we're going to step away for another quick break from our sponsors, and we'll be right back with the conclusion of the ball game. 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
0: Welcome back into fourth quarter action here at Memorial Stadium, where the Gamecocks lead the Blythewood Bengals 35-7. 2:50 remaining on the game clock for this first region contest. Is number 88 Daniel Purcell is out on the field for Blythewood to punt the ball away as the Bengals find themselves at the 23-yard line, fourth down and 7 to go. Purcell awaits the snap. He's got it. The punt is up, and it is going to hover around midfield before it makes its turn downward, and it is going to take a friendly Bengal bounce all the way to the 32-yard line. Jamarian Witherspoon picks it up. He's now at the 35, the 40, 45, brought down at the 48-yard line, and it looked like he was just going to pick the ball up or just kneel on it or let it go dead, but he picked it up and turned the corner and then made another move and came back our way.
1: And as we were saying on the break, DB, you know the game is way out of hand when the band leaves two and a half minutes to go in the game.
0: The band is making its way over to the semi to pack up. I know that is quite a large amount, especially after the halftime show that they put on.
1: That takes away about half of our fans.
0: That's right. The stadium is a bit sparse tonight, especially at this stage of the ball game where the Gamecocks have a very healthy lead, 35-7, 2:33 remaining on the clock. In for the Gamecocks, working the quarterback scene is number 26, McClinton. He hands it over to Witherspoon. Witherspoon breaks a tackle, slides sideways, and falls forward at the 45-yard line for an 8-yard pickup for the Gamecocks.
1: Yeah, I'm surprised he's running Witherspoon out here against the backups because, I mean, he made a couple of them look silly with those moves. He's a very good – he's got breakaway speed, he runs hard, and he's good laterally. So, I mean, he's got three of the most important things a running back needs. He's a very well-rounded running back.
0: Second down on the 45-yard line. Second down and two to go from the 45. McClinton will now hand it off to number 11. Number 11 in the game is Edward Tiller, senior running back, and he pushes up to the 39-yard line for a new set of downs for the Gamecocks. 1:51 remaining on the clock and ticking. 35-7 is your score. Gamecocks lead in this region opener. And again, Isaac, we had talked about next week will be the final home game. It'll be senior night here at Memorial Stadium on the Reggie Solomon Field. And Great Collegiate will be in town. And then the following week, we'll be away at Ridgeview. Then we have a bye week, the week of the 23rd. And then on the 30th of October, right before Halloween, we will be on the road to Spring Valley. Keon McClinton stays in the quarterback duties, working out of the shotgun, and an immediate flag comes out, and it's offsides as indicated by our line judge, but we'll see if there was some movement on the Gamecock side, and that'll stop the clock at 1:19. Again, if you're just joining us to check out the score, 35-7 Gamecocks lead, and it is well in hand at this point, but that will be an offsides against Blythewood, and that'll push the Gamecocks forward to the 35-yard line. And it'll be first and 5 to go. Edward Tiller, out on the field as the running back alongside of Keon McClinton, who's taken over Frank Richardson. Also had the number 20. Help me out, Isaac.
1: Get it out.
0: Who was the other quarterback that was out there? Caden Brown, number 16, also took some snaps for the Gamecocks as well. A very well-rounded game tonight. The game clock under a minute now. The play clock at 15 and counting. Very well-rounded offensively game for the Gamecocks. Lucas Brownlow put some points on the board. Ari Rendell received a pass. All three were passes to start. Joshua Pendergrass. Tiller will take the ball straight up the middle to the 30-yard line before being accosted by a couple of Bengals, and he'll fall forward at the 27. Clock will stop momentarily to move the sticks. 34 seconds on the clock and counting. And there is a 3-second, 5-second disparity between game clock and play clock. So my guess is the Gamecocks might just sit here. As a matter of fact, they're coming off the field now. So this one is in the books. Gamecocks on top, 35-7 in their region opener. They improved to 4-3 overall. And Blythewood drops to 3-4 and 0-1 in region playoff, or excuse me, in a region play. We're going to step away for a quick break, come back with a post-game wrap-up, and you're listening to Gamecock Football on Z95.5.
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0: Welcome back into Gamecock Football. I'm DB along with my co-host Isaac the Correct Allen, and we are doing our little post-game show here. 35-7, the final score on tonight's scoreboard. The Gamecocks on top of the Blythewood Bengals in what is both teams' region opener for the season. And as Isaac and I were mentioning earlier in the broadcast, it seems like we got way down in the schedule before we actually saw our first region opponent in Blythewood tonight. Blythewood moves to 3-4 on the season, 0-1 for region play. Gamecocks improved to 4-3 on the season with a 1-0 in the region play. Next week coming up, we have Gray Collegiate here at home for senior night, and then we'll be on the road for the final two games of the season against Ridgeview on the 16th of October, and then finally rounding out the regular season against Spring Valley. Isaac, what we saw tonight was a pretty well-rounded Sumter High School football team and a very struggling Blythewood team, especially after their starting quarterback, James Vesey, went down in the second quarter with an injury.
1: Yeah, I mean, that's always tough when your starting quarterback goes down. That really just sucks the wind out of all your offense, and it happened early in the game. And it was, I wasn't saying it was getting out of hand, but the momentum at that time was completely with Sumter. They were ahead by about two touchdowns at that point, and then that was a tall order for the backup to come in and try and, you know, get Blythewood back in the ball game. Like you said, they played really well in all three phases. You know, really the only thing I would complain about is, you know, a few pre-snap penalties that we talk about that we always want to clean up, but probably less yardage. We'll check the stats, but less yardage this week than last against Dorman. And of course the kickoff return for a touchdown, you never want to see that. And they had a couple returns on the kickoff team. So I'm sure coach will evaluate that film and see where they need to clean some things up on the kickoff team. But overall, a good dominant win for Sumter tonight. And hard to believe that next week is our last home game of the regular season. Hopefully it won't be our last home game this season.
0: Correct.
1: But Sumter's got a good dominant win under their belt, and they can rest easy this weekend and prepare for our Gray Collegiate next weekend, who I don't believe I have seen them play yet. I don't know anything about them or much about them at all, honestly.
0: All I know is Gray Collegiate is a charter school within the state of South Carolina in the Columbia region. And a couple of years ago, I think due to their enrollment, they were a 2A school, and a lot of their schedule ended up in forfeits because they saw they were putting up 60 and 70 points on their opponents, and they just like, you know what, we're not playing this ball game. We're not doing this. They're out of our league. At one point in time, I think they had five Big Five selections off of their team, so they are a formidable foe.
1: Are they not through 12th grade? Or
0: they are. They're a charter school of the high school nature, and they do compete very, very well at all levels of sports because students have the ability to petition to go to that charter school.
1: So it will be a tough challenge for Sumter. This was a good game for them to have before that tough game for them on senior night.
0: Yeah, and especially you hate to have a super tough opponent in two games. Number one, homecoming, and number two, senior night.
1: Yeah, for real.
0: You want to see
1: next time? Let's schedule that a little differently.
0: Yeah, you want to see some less formidable opponents on those two nights of the season. So, all that to say, a very tough schedule thus far for Sumter, playing the likes of Dutch Fork and Dorman. And even though Dorman came in and put up over 220 yards of penalties, Gamecocks had about 80 yards of penalties last week. So when they were given the gift, they weren't able to capitalize on it. And then when the back was against the wall, we had penalties that punished us and hindered our progress against Dorman. And if you look at the stat sheet with all those penalties, there's no way we should have lost that game. But like you said, a series of unfortunate events there right at the fourth quarter where we thought we had some momentum, and they just took it and got two scores ahead very quickly in a very small amount of time. So, again, tonight's contest with the Blythewood Bengals is in the books. The Gamecocks are victorious 35-7. We'll be right back here at the Reggie Solomon Field here at Memorial Stadium on next Friday. Same Gamecock time, same Gamecock channel. We appreciate all of our listeners out there tuning in to make this broadcast possible. We thank all of our sponsors as well for making sure that we stay on the air to bring you Gamecock action. This is DB along with my co-host Isaac Allen signing off for the night, and we look forward to you tuning in with us next Friday at 7:30 against Gray Collegiate. Everybody take care. 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
3: 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Coming up, scores and reports from across the state and analysis from David Shelton. 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
10: All right, good evening, everybody. Welcome in to the High School Football Scoreboard brought to you by Founders Federal Credit Union on this very lovely Friday night across the state of South Carolina, at least here in the Midlands area. Hopefully the weather has held up across the state. We've had no problems. It's great to have you with us tonight. Looking forward to spending the next 2 hours, two of the fastest hours of any part of the week tonight here on the High School Scoreboard. We'll have reports from games across the state. Of course, we'll bring you every score we can get our eyes on. Let's welcome in David Shelton from the High School Sports Report and the Charleston Post and Courier. He'll be with us to analyze things. David, good to have you with us. We were searching tonight on Sports Talk, looking for some good matchups. So far, based on the scores that have come in, we haven't had any good matchups to speak of.
11: Yeah, it's been, the Irma North Augusta game's been pretty competitive. Dorman Fort Mill, I don't know the final there, but I know that was a close game for quite a while. I don't know who ended up winning. But, Oceanside, Hanahan was a 10-point game. But yeah, you're right. I mean, Northwestern, Boiling Springs, we talked about that Boiling Springs needed to prove that what they had done the first 5 weeks was for real, and it wasn't, and that's why they got beat really bad.
10: Yeah, 58-3. The Trojans continued to roll. So, what do you think about Northwestern the rest of the way here in the regular season? You don't know if you had their schedule in front of you, but from what you do know, do you see anything in their way to finishing off this regular season on a hot streak?
11: Well, that Dorman game, I think it's next week. Oh. That could be pretty interesting. But Northwestern is really good. I don't somebody beat them, they would have had to do something very well that night, because Northwestern just doesn't play bad.
10: All right, let's get to some of the final scores. As I mentioned, and you cited some games that could be good contests. The final scores I've plotted so far, not close at all. In the upstate, Northwestern 58, Boiling Springs 3, Daniel 70, Walhalla nothing, Gaffney 54, Wade Hampton 7. It's like the big boys here are trying to outscore one another, David. Northwestern said... Gaffney said, I got 54. Okay, Northwestern said, I can top that. I got 58. And Daniel's like, okay, I can top that. I got 70. Here's a little Woodruff. All they got was 49. 49-0 over Landrum. I understand they played with a running clock in the second half. Midlands, Mid-Carolina 38, Chester 3. In the Rock Hill I-77 corridor, Louisville 34, Buford nothing. PD Grand Strand, Central 43, Chesterfield nothing, Shiraw 40, Macby 6. All right, so that's where we are there. And then some other scores as I check out some of the websites. WRHI up in the Rock Hill area, they do a great job. South Point leading Clover 35-12 fourth quarter. Rock Hill leading Spartanburg 28-17 third quarter. David, thoughts on that one? 28-17, Bearcats, a rejuvenated team, kind of getting back to the Rock Hill of old. Been a long time since we talked about Rock Hill in a position of being consequential.
11: Yeah, and they're coming off a loss, so we kind of knew that they were going to be tested by a good Spartanburg team, but they've answered the challenge, and I think that shows that this Rock Hill team's not going away. They're gonna be a tough out in the postseason.
10: All right, fourth quarter, Catawba Ridge 43-20 over York. Nation Ford leading Lake Wiley 35-17 fourth. All right, Is this shocking? It's in the third. Fort Mill 24, Dorman 21.
11: Well, I mean, I thought it would be close. I mean, Fort Mill's a really good team, and they can throw the football, and that could be a problem for some people. But we'll see how it ends up. But Dorman plays close games every week. Mm-hmm. Every game is close. So they're right where they want to be in terms of in the way they're playing the game.
10: Great Falls, Blacksburg leading Great Falls 23-20. That's in the fourth. Louisville shut out Buford 34-0. I think I said that. Keenan 22, Andrew Jackson nothing, third quarter. And Lancaster over AC Flora 27-10. That's in the fourth quarter. David, Lancaster seems to be a bounce back team this year. They seem to be much better to you?
11: They're solid. I don't know where I would project them to, in terms of playoffs, how far they could go, but they're a very solid team, yeah.
10: North Central leading Lee Central 27-6, third quarter. Burns 28, Hillcrest 14 in the fourth. T.L. Hanna 22, Fountain End 14 in the fourth. Greenwood beat Easley 42-14. Westside beat Lawrence 23-14. Greenville leading Greer 27-0, third quarter. And Dutch Fork has beaten Lexington 28-7. Sumter over Blythewood 35-7, third quarter. Ridgeview 46-8 over White Knoll, fourth quarter. James Island beat Fort Dorchester 56-0. Well, James Island's really good, 56-0 over Fort D. West Ashley leading Stratford 16-3, third quarter. Berkeley 45-3 over Wando, fourth quarter. Carolina Forest beats Goose Creek 41-6. Lugoff Elgin beat Westwood last night 30-20 in the fourth. David, North Augusta's got a 25-16 lead over Irmo. You talked about North Augusta on Sports Talk. You kind of indicated, if I read you right, that North Augusta is just a team that's always good and really doesn't get the respect that maybe it deserves.
11: Yeah, I mean, they win 9, 10, 11 games every year, and they make a good run into the playoffs. They just haven't been able to close it out at the end. But, you know, when you look back over the last 5 or 6 years, I mean, they're as good as anybody at any level. They're very solid.
10: All right, Chapin leading River Bluff 25-24. Third quarter, South Florence 37, Conway 14, third quarter. West Florence has beaten North Myrtle Beach 38-26. Hartsville 48-0 over Lakewood, third quarter. Marlboro County 57-0 over Waccamaw. Marlboro County, they're back in it. They're back being big dogs. No pun intended there with the Bulldogs. What's been the big thing with them this year, Marlboro County?
11: Well, they got great athletes. They got a lot of experience. They're well coached. They got a great defense that flies around, and they got a quarterback. And when you have a quarterback in high school football, you can win a lot of games. And Trey Blakeney is—he's not a prospect as far as, you know, he's only like 5'9"-ish or so. But man, he can ball, and they're very good around him.
10: All right, Camden leading Gilbert in a tight one, 27-26, third quarter. Abbeville shuts out Dixie, 48-0. And David, Oceanside Collegiate beat Hanahan tonight, 31-21. Did you see that one coming?
11: I actually saw the whole game coming. But they jumped out to a 14-0 lead in the first 2 or 3 minutes. Their first play of the game, they ran a reverse pass. Jaden Kelly-Murray threw a touchdown pass on a reverse. And then they onside kicked, got the ball, went down, scored in like a minute and a half. So they were up 14-0, and it got close. It was 14-13 at half. But they added a couple of scores. As Hanahan's first loss, and it was really their first true test of this season so far.
10: Yeah. All right. Well, good win for OC there tonight. Let's get to some reporters. We got a full bank of reporters ready to jump on with us. So let's go to Rickson Lane. Shouldn't be hard for Rickson to summarize the win by Woodruff tonight, 49-0 over Landrum. Hello, Rickson. How are you?
12: I'm doing well, Phil. How are you?
10: Terrific. Good to have you with us again.
12: Always good to talk to you. And I believe you referred to them as Little Old Woodruff a few minutes ago. And Little Old Woodruff hadn't lost two games in a regular season in 3 years. And this year they picked up their second loss before region play began. And quite frankly, Woodruff tonight looked like a team that had been ticked off for the last 2 weeks. They come out with a 49-0 win over Landrum in the Region 2 2A opener. It's their first shutout since 2022. It's their first region shutout since 2019. You mentioned the running clock. The clock ran the entire second half of this ballgame. Woodruff was up 42-0 at halftime. Woodruff's offense in the first half, 20 offensive snaps, 42 points. At one point, they had four consecutive drives, each of which netted touchdowns. Those drives were two plays, and three plays. Just a complete runaway tonight by the Wolverines. Their ones, the starting offense scored seven times in seven drives before Brett Sloan called off the dogs and put the backups in the second half. The Wolverine defense completely shut down a Landrum run game that really never got on track tonight. Woodruff starting quarterback Connor Davis, more people need to start talking about this kid, senior quarterback. All he did tonight was go 11 of 12 for 389 yards and five touchdowns.
10: Wow.
12: In just over a half of play, 18 touchdowns through the air against two interceptions so far for the Woodruff starting quarterback. And the Wolverines, Woodruff, if anyone believes in football karma, Woodruff had five weather delays through their first 5 weeks. Tonight, the football gods reward them with a tidy hour and 53-minute game on homecoming.
10: Wow. Fans probably don't feel like they got their money's worth.
12: I don't know. I mean, a lot of them didn't stick around for the third quarter, if we're being honest. You know, it's homecoming week, though. There's other things to do. There's dances going on. There's bonfires. I mean, everyone, players included, had other things to get done tonight, and everyone acted accordingly, and we got things done pretty quick.
10: I can't relate to that. I never got invited to a homecoming party, so I just went home. All right, Rickson, thank you, my friend. You have a great weekend. We'll talk to you next week. Great job, as always. All right, Rickson Lane reporting on that Woodruff win. Let's go to Smitty, Matt Smith, TV play-by-play voice of the Myrtle Beach PD area. Tonight's game of the week took him to Goose Creek, Carolina Forest in Goose Creek, another one-sided affair. Hello, Smitty.
13: Hey, guys. Yeah, it was one-sided. Carolina Forest did not even put the ball in the air on their first two drives, which is Mark Morris football. And Christian Bennett got a touchdown on the first drive, a touchdown on the second drive, and closed out the first half with four touchdowns. And then he got the rest of the night off, and then we had a running clock in the second half. And the highlight of the ball game outside of Christian Bennett getting four touchdowns was a 99-yard touchdown pass from Matthew Kellner to Brady McDowell. So it was all Carolina Forest. But here's the important thing, and this is right up David's alley. That sets up Carolina Forest against Berkeley next week. Now both of those teams, you used to have the Charleston region, then you had the beach region. Now it's like the seafood region, where region 6-5A has got a couple of Grand Strand teams and then a cluster of Charleston teams. All right, the travel's tough. Like, Goose Creek probably had a 2-plus-hour bus ride, but here's the good news. We get this game in early October. Berkeley and Carolina Forest next week, likely for that region.
10: Wow. David, what do you think looking ahead? Smitty set it up there. What do you think about that meeting next week?
11: Yeah, it is for the region title. The winner of that game is not going to lose the region. And Berkeley was impressive tonight against Wando, and then Carolina Forest. It's going to be a really solid high school football game. I mean, two really good programs, and that's what you want to see.
10: All right, Smitty, any individual stats you want to toss out there about anybody who had a big game off the top of your head?
13: Christian Bennett, 5'3" tall, 139 yards rushing, four touchdowns, all in the first half.
10: Wow. Solid for the little man. 5'3"? You can't find him. Does he hide behind those linemen?
13: That's how he's listed. That's absolutely what he does because, you know, Carolina Forest is like 240, 230, 250, 240, 240 across the line. And then you've got a little scat back there. And then you've got a field general in Matthew Kellner pulling the trigger at the quarterback position. But Mark Morris has built a really good program, and that's why I got excited about that game, because I think Berkeley is back. Berkeley is outstanding under Eric Lodge, and Henry Rivers is worth the price of admission at quarterback, and now they get to go against Carolina Forest. You have a clash of styles next week. I think it's going to be a great game.
10: All right, sir. You have a great weekend. Thank you so much for the reports. And we will continue. More scores, more reports, more David Shelton. 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

0: All right, welcome back, everybody. 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Give you some more finals. This is from the WSPA scoreboard and some in progress. Chapman 47-7 over Blue Ridge in the fourth quarter. J.O. Mann beat Eastside 45-14. Hillcrest loses to Burns. Burns 49-21. Mountain View Prep 45, Chesney 42. And, Southside Christian beat Clinton 28-24. Rock Hill 28-23 over Spartanburg. They're down the fourth. And Liberty over West Oak 49-14. 96-63. Ware Shoals nothing. Broome 28, Union County nothing. St. Joseph's 36, Pendleton 7. Seneca 62, Southside nothing. Wren 34, Powdersville 10. Emerald 41, Palmetto 3. Hey, David, this Emerald team with their quarterback and receiver safety, is this team a threat to go deep in the playoffs, Emerald?
1: Oh, absolutely. Yeah, I mean, I don't know that I would call them the absolute favorite in the upper state, but, they're good. They're not going away. It will take an upset, for them not to get, third round, I would say. Maybe more.
0: Mm-hmm. All right. Hannah beat Fountain Inn 22-14. Greenville 61. Greer 28. That's fourth quarter. Dorman now has gone on top of Fort Mill. Fourth quarter, 28-24. That's been a heck of a game. Crescent over Carolina, 49-6. Pickens beat Berea, 63-0. All right, let's get back to reporters standing out in the fields tonight or in the press boxes, as the case may be. Let's go to Coach Harold Nichols, part of the Clinton High School broadcast crew, and he joins us tonight as I read that score a moment ago with Clinton losing to Southside Christian. Coach, welcome in. How are you?
2: Well, I'm doing okay, Phil. It's good to be on here with you tonight. I wanted to give a report from the Clinton Southside Christian game tonight. Heck of a ball game, Phil. As you mentioned earlier, Southside Christian ended up on top 28-24. Real back-and-forth football game the whole entire night. Southside Christian was led by Jalen Samuel, number one, their running back. Had a tremendous night. They do a really good job running the football. And Aaron Gillum, their talented quarterback, really did a nice job on the ground. They had over 300 yards rushing. Clinton was actually up in the ballgame 17-14 at half. They kicked a 40-yard field goal to go up 17-14 with about 3 seconds to go in the half. That's the momentum. A little back and forth there in the third quarter, and then Clinton had the only turnover in the game between either team as they were driving in, and Southside Christian capitalized, went up, and we never were able to get back on top. And tough opening region game for the Clinton Red Devils as we get ready to prepare for another tough region game at Chesney next week on the road.
0: Hmm. All right, so Clinton's kind of taking its lumps a little bit more this year than normal. What are you seeing? Is it a rebuilding situation, maybe? Young team working in some younger guys?
2: Yeah, a little bit of a rebuild. We've got some young players that are playing. We've had some tough injuries at certain key positions in the offensive line, out of receiver, and in the secondary. When you're playing young players back there, you end up getting big mistakes underneath the lights on Friday nights. And so they're going through some growing pains right now, but effort's still there. It's still Clinton High School football, and they just had some tough close losses here these last 2 weeks.
0: Coach, always great talking to you. Have a great weekend. See if you can pull PC through tomorrow.
2: Absolutely, Phil. It's always good to be on with you guys. Thank you.
0: Thank you very much. Always appreciate the phone call. All right, David. So, Clinton had it going there for a couple of years here of late, and maybe it's the Monty Dutton effect. Maybe with Monty not there watching them and urging them on, they've lost that little bit of, a little bit of a juice from Monty Dutton.
1: Yeah, the old Monty Dutton mojo, yep.
0: Yep.
1: I don't think that had anything to do with it. I think that's just, when you're in the small communities and you run out of players, you got to rebuild with young players. They're talented. They just make mistakes. Maybe it won't end up like a typical Clinton season, but I wouldn't count them out. I wouldn't say in November they might not be a surprise team.
0: You think they might get it together down the stretch once they get into the playoffs?
1: Absolutely. They typically do.
0: Yep. All right, David, stand by. And folks on the phones, we're going to come right back to you guys when we come back from this break. So don't go away. High School Scoreboard, Founders Federal Credit Union. 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

0: And we're back as the high school football scoreboard here on the Sports Talk Media Network. It is the opening night, for the most part, of region play across the state. So the games get a little bit more meaningful, a lot more meaningful, I guess you could say, because now the drive to the playoffs, that begins for every team across the state of South Carolina. Great to have you back with us. Phil Kornblut here with the plumber, Josh Cohen. And from his home studio in the Lowcountry, we have David Shelton standing by to add in his thoughts on things, give you a couple more finals and back to reports. Let's see what's new here. Still have fourth quarter Dorman over Fort Mill, 28-24. Pickens beat Berea 63-0. Chapman over Blue Ridge, 50-7. And with that, let's go to some of the great reporters standing out in the fields. And we're going to go to Kevin Selman, voice of T.L. Hannah. Hey! And a win over Fountain Inn. But a tough win. This was a dogfight for T.L. Hannah tonight.
1: It really was, Phil. Thanks for having me on. And one of those nights where, I don't know, as someone who broadcasts the game, watch a lot of football, I never really thought the game was in doubt. Hannah had three fumbles tonight, which were costly to keep, and that helped keep the game a little bit closer than it probably should have or could have been. But I'm going to tell you, I came away so impressed with Sam Holliday, the quarterback for Fountain Inn. What a player he is. He is like a one-man show. They have a he accounted for pretty much all of their offense. He had, and this is Holliday, the quarterback for Fountain Inn. He had 16 rushes for 97 yards. He also threw for 192 yards, a couple of touchdowns in the air, and one rushing touchdown and one through the air. Just a heck of a player. He's actually committed to play at Anderson University, and I kind of left thinking that night, thinking, you know, I'd be surprised if he ends up with Bobby Lamb and the Trojans, because I believe he's got, I believe he might be going somewhere better than that, and that's hard to say because I work there, but he's quite an impressive player. But the Jackets tonight did find a way to win. We had 47 rushes for 253 yards. We had 10 ball carriers, which is key for Hannah because we're a young football team this year. But 10 different ball carriers. DeMarcus Duck, our sophomore fullback, led the way with 14 carries for 112 yards. He had a rushing touchdown. He also caught a pass for a touchdown as well, and that's sophomore Demarius Duck. Our leading rusher, Brock Cole, did not play tonight. He's injured, but he should be back next week. And the Jackets start 1-0 in region play. I think for the fifth consecutive year, the Jackets have won five consecutive region championships. Six of the last seven region championships, and Coach Tome, in his seventh year at Hannah, is 34-4 in region play.
0: Wow!
1: So and overall he's 68-16, but play a lot of tough schools in the pre-region to get you ready for region play. That's kind of how it works out. But all in all, a good victory for the Jackets tonight as they get ready to host the Raiders from Lawrence next Friday night.
0: Yeah, couple things when coaches or people around them start reciting their positive statistics on their one-loss record, sounds like they're positioning themselves for a contract extension and a raise, number one. Number two, is your duck related to the duck that came out of Boiling Springs and went to North Carolina and is in the NFL or has been in the NFL?
1: I really don't know. This DeMarcus Duck, for him as a sophomore fullback, so I don't know his family history. I can't tell if he's related, but but we're really excited to have him. Just like I said, Hannah's a really young football team this year, which is kind of odd. We're generally it's all juniors and seniors on the football team, on the varsity team. But this year we've got a slew of 10th graders and a lot of juniors, just a very young football team for Hannah, which, again, is not normal, but I guess it's going to pan out in the future because the future looks bright for the Yellow Jacket football program.
0: Sounds like it. Okay, my man, if it looks like a duck and it walks like a duck, it's probably a duck. We will.
1: That's right. In fact, yeah. I guess we'll see you tomorrow. Speaking of ducks, there might be some ducks up there tomorrow. I believe the weather's going to be pretty rough.
0: Yeah, but take your what's the word I'm looking for? Take your umbrella and your hoodie and all those sort of things. Your rain jacket, your galoshes. You're going to need it.
1: That's right. Take all that stuff.
0: Thank you, man.
1: All right, Phil. Thank you. We'll see you tomorrow.
0: Thank you, David T. L. Hannah. Maybe a little bit tighter than you might have thought, or Fountain Inn's got a pretty good defense.
2: Fountain End's pretty a growing program. They're still new. Piggybacking off what Kevin said, their quarterback is really good.
0: Mm-hmm.
2: He is one of the better athletes at quarterback that there is in the state. Always putting up numbers, rushing, passing. Sounds like a great leader. Hannah, every game, because of Hannah's youth, they're not going to win every game easily.
0: Uh-huh.
2: And nobody wants to win easily. I mean, fans do, and Phil Kornblut does.
0: Uh-huh.
2: But most coaches would rather have tight games, especially in this part of the season, because it's going to be tight in the playoffs, and you got to know how your team's going to respond.
0: So I got a final here. Dorman has held on to beat Fort Mill 28-24. So,
2: speaking of close games.
0: Yeah, and you say Dorman plays close games. So kudos really both ways, right? Dorman finds a way to win, and Fort Mill shows that they're a pretty doggone good team as well.
2: Yeah. Yeah, I mean, I thought this was a chance for them to prove that they were as good as their record. And they came up a little short, but they played very well. And you just got to keep handing it to Dorman, home or away. Doesn't matter who they play. If it's a close game, they find a way to win. They find a way to close out the games.
0: All right, very quickly, let me run through some finals coming off the WRHI scoreboard. Some finals we haven't gotten to. South Point over Clover, 35-12. This isn't a final, but it's in the fourth. Rock Hill over Spartanburg, 42-23. Catawba Ridge beats York, 50-26. Nation Ford over Lake Wiley, 42-24. And Keenan defeats Andrew Jackson, 42-19. Lancaster knocks off AC Flora, 27-24. North Central doubles up Lee Central, 40-20. These are all finals. Burns has finished off Hillcrest, 49-21. Greenwood over Easley, 42-14. In the fourth quarter, Greenville High over Greer, 61-28. Sumter beats Blythewood, 35-7. West Ashley over Stratford, 16-3. Ridgeview, 46. White Knoll, 14. And River Bluff, 34. Chapin, 25. South Florence, 51. Conway, 21. Hartsville, 62. Lakewood, 8. In the fourth, Camden, 48, Gilbert, 33. There you go. Those are finals, or almost finals, that we hadn't mentioned before. So let's get back. Great reporters standing by out in their fields tonight. Let's welcome in the voice of Boiling Springs, Tom Dixon, joining us tonight. First time. Welcome to the high school scoreboard. I was kind of thinking you might have a better game to talk about. From your standpoint, it didn't turn out to be that way, did it?
1: No, didn't turn out the way we wanted it. Started off pretty good. We were moving the ball fairly well. Then on the third series, we lost our quarterback. Ooh. And he was not able to return. So our sophomore backup, who was actually our JV quarterback to start the season, he came in and kind of a baptism by fire. Northwestern, you know, being the quality team that they are, they were going to try to force him to throw it. They loaded the box, and it worked out for him.
0: Absolutely. So that's a shame you lose your – what happened with your starter? Is it something that's going to be long-term or just this game?
1: I don't know. He looked like he ran for a first down and got tackled and came up favoring his left shoulder, which is his non-throwing shoulder, and they brought him to the sideline, took his shoulder pads off, and just let us know he wouldn't be returning tonight. And that's really all I know about that. You know, we'll know more later this week, I guess.
0: Yeah.
1: But A.Z. Harris, our backup sophomore, came in, and he showed a lot of poise, did a great job, but Northwestern's one of the best in the state for a reason, and they showed it tonight.
0: Yeah. What impressed you about Northwestern besides just their overall skills and talent and how well they're coached?
1: They're very fast. The wide receivers is what really impressed me. Obviously, Xavier Means, their Shrine Bowl quarterback, you know, he's a great athlete. He's very fast, makes good decisions, but with the receiving core that he's got, I mean, it's almost like he can't make a bad throw. He throws it downfield. They adjust to the ball very well and make plays.
3: And that's what really impressed me on the offensive side. Defensive side of the ball, they're big and fast at every position. And we were actually able to run the ball well, had over 100 yards rushing in the first half. But when basically they saw we weren't going to be able to throw like we wanted to, loaded the box and took the run away from us. And we got inside their 30-yard line three different times in the first half, but penalties stopped us, and then they took advantage of mistakes we made.
0: Yeah, that'll do it. You guys had a great start, so you can't let this

0: I sure will. Thank you for having me.
1: Thank you. Tom Dixon, play-by-play man with Boiling Springs. Let's go to Harrison Lutheran, who was on hand tonight for the Irmo game. It's Irmo, let's see, Irmo and North Augusta, the Yellow Jacket Bowl. And it was the Yellow Jackets from North Augusta taking this one, 25-16. Hello, Harrison. How about North Augusta tonight?
2: Yeah, thank you all for having me tonight. But yeah, North Augusta really impressed tonight. They really were strong on defense and special teams, and that was the difference in the game. Irmo muffed a punt after North Augusta's second offensive possession in the first quarter, and they scored a touchdown off that. And then first possession coming out of half, Irmo had the ball, and then North Augusta blocked the punt and rolled out of the end zone for a safety. And then about the middle of the third quarter, Irmo offense threw a tip ball in the air, and North Augusta was able to run it back for a pick six. And then in the fourth quarter, which really put the Yellow Jackets and North Augusta in position, they got pressure on Irmo quarterback Britton Davis in Irmo's own end zone, and he was forced to just throw the ball out of bounds, and there was nobody in the area. So that was intentional ground, and that was another 2 points. So yeah, really gritty, tough performance for North Augusta tonight.
1: You like this North Augusta team from what you saw? David was saying earlier, they're always really good. Maybe they don't get the notoriety that some others do at that size, but what's your takeaway?
2: Yeah, they're pretty good. I was at their game against White Knoll at White Knoll a couple weeks ago, and they impressed me then. You know, that game they were down 7-0 at halftime and won 35-7. And then tonight, you know, they were down 16-14 at half, and they came out of the locker room and really dominated the second half, both games I was at for them. So, yeah, they're a player, and I guess now tonight they're in pole position in that region. So they're definitely a team to watch.
1: Hey, thank you so much, Harrison. Great hearing from you. We'll check you out next week from the game you're attending. Always appreciate the phone call.
2: Yeah. And four quarter Friday, we got our recap show in the morning. I'll be hopping on at about 8:30 with Rob and Smitty to recap the game I was at, but they'll be on at 8 to recap everything going on around the state. We hope to see y'all there. We hope y'all subscribe to the Four Quarter Friday website, FOUR Quarter Friday.
1: Thank you so much, man. You got it. And you guys have a great broadcast tomorrow. Appreciate the time.
2: Appreciate y'all. Y'all have a great one.
1: All right. Thank you very much. Let's continue. Chuck Lawson, South Florence Radio, our affiliate down there, 96.3 FM in Florence. Great to have Chuck with us tonight from down in the PD. South Florence rolled it up, 51-21. Hey, welcome in, Chuck. And Conway's gotten better, but they're not there yet, huh?
3: No, they're not. They have a tremendous running back in Gabriel Williams. However, their quarterback, his last name is Canty. I didn't get his first name. I apologize right now.
1: No problem.
3: He got hurt in the third quarter. And then they had to bring in his last name is Legg as a quarterback. But he definitely was not any kind of passing threat. Anything like that. South Florence they honestly dominated the game offensively. What happened was at the very beginning of the game, South Florence had a three and out, and then, Conway then also had a three and out. However, on Conway's punt attempt, he hiked the ball well over the punter's head. Luckily, the punter was smart enough and did a really good play and pushed the ball so it would be out of bounds, so it would be a safety. So the game started basically after both teams had the ball with a safety. After that, when South Florence touched the ball, they scored every time they touched the ball after that. I want to give a highlight to that, like I said, Gabriel Williams, because he's a tremendous running back in Region 7-4A. However, De'Eric Davis was accountable for 7 touchdowns tonight.
1: Whoa.
3: He threw 2 touchdowns. Yes, he was on fire. And South Florence looked like the state championship team, I will say, except the defense. The defense is not as strong as the South Florence teams that I've seen in the past, but the offense tonight was, like, on fire. They normally run the ball. They've had 66 pass attempts all year, but tonight they threw the ball probably about 18 to 20

0: times. He ended up throwing two touchdowns to Malik Robinson. He threw three touchdowns to Samaj Parker. So he had five throwing TDs, Davis did, and then he also rushed for two TDs. It was just a full dominant offensive display, I'll be honest. The reason Conway ended up getting even points at all, to me, was a muff punt by South Florence. That's the only thing that ever derailed the South Florence offense after the first series. It was a total domination, to be honest with you, Phil.
1: Was this the best performance by the Bruins this season?
0: By far.
1: Yeah.
0: The passing was different than I've seen in any game since. Messiah Jackson did a couple of games like that, but this dude threw for five touchdowns. He was on fire. He was electric. It looked like having Sellers back there again, having Jackson. Doesn't mean it'll continue, but unfortunately, from what I understand, we were looking forward to next week because, you know, we were hoping North Myrtle Beach would be, not hoping, but North Myrtle Beach could have been undefeated in the region along with South Florence. But I think they lost to West Florence tonight, which means now South Florence is in the lead. And, well, I've seen all the teams in Region 7A, and South Florence seems to be standing out above and beyond all of them.
1: Well, it sounds like it coming off that win tonight. Hey, thank you for the report. Great, great job. And let's hear from you next week.
0: Yes, sir. Have a good one.
1: You too. Thank you, Chuck, over in Florence. Great hearing from him. David, as we go to break, South Florence, they were so, so good. Then they lost some players, lost their coach. Are they on the way back?
2: Well, they never left. I mean, they're good. And what's scary is that they've always been a good running team, and this team runs the football. If they have a passing attack coming around, they're going to be a tough out.
1: All right, we're going to be a tough out. We got to step out for a moment. We'll come back with more reports and scores on the high school scoreboard.
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0: We are back. 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We'll go through all the scores after the top of the hour. Right now, let's get back out to reporters. Appreciate all the check-ins across the state. Alan Smothers, the bad boy, radio voice of the Socastee Braves in Cane Bay tonight. Welcome in, bad boy.
1: I'm doing great. How about you?
0: We're doing terrific. You had a good one tonight. You had a tight, down-to-the-wire game. Socastee 19-14.
1: 19-14, and it was won in the last 2 minutes, and the Braves' defense held the Cobras out of the end zone at the 3-yard line with 2 minutes to play.
0: Oof.
1: And then they were able to run out the clock. But Socastee missed a couple of extra points that put them in harm's way, but Cane Bay just couldn't. I mean, they run the ball great, but their starting tailback, Trey Lawrence, got injured early, so they had to start subbing in. But a little recruiting note for you.
0: Mm-hmm.
1: Trey Lawrence, they told us, the other coaches said that Trey Lawrence has been starting on the baseball team since he was in the seventh grade. And when he was in the seventh grade, he was ranked the number one baseball player in the nation.
0: Wow.
1: In the seventh grade. Whatever that's worth. But yeah,
2: it was,
1: and Socastee did a nice job.
0: David, what'd you have on that?
2: Guess who Trey Lawrence's coach was in the seventh grade?
0: That wasn't you, was it?
2: Yes, sir.
0: How about that?
2: I've been talking about that kid for years. He is incredible.
0: That's something. Well, what's he gonna? So, what grade is he in now?
2: He is a sophomore.
0: Will he go football or baseball in the future?
2: Oh, he may go basketball. This kid is once in a lifetime athlete.
0: Really?
2: I mean, he's got size, speed. He's a great kid. But I think the money is going to be in baseball. And, you know, did he play tonight, Alan? Did he play quarterback?
0: Hey, bad boy, did he play quarterback tonight? Did we lose bad boy? You still with us, Alan?
1: Yes, I am, but I got a spot. I'm in Jamestown.
0: Oh yeah,
1: of all places.
2: Oh god.
0: Nearest tower is probably 20 miles away. Did Lawrence play quarterback tonight?
1: No, Cameron, or I think that's his name, Halp, the quarterback. Oh man, I mean he was a little jitterbug. Hard to bring down. Yeah, so we were, the Braves were lucky. They able to score with five.
0: We're going to let you go because you're in a twangy area, but we got
1: it. I know in the region now.
0: We got you. Thank you, man. And we will talk to you next week. Mark it down. The bad boy, Alan Smothers. And Socastee gets that's a good win for Socastee on the road, David.
2: Yeah, I mean, Cane Bay's not great. This was a game that both teams really needed to win because they're not going to be a lot of wins down the stretch. So good win for them, yeah, especially on the road.
0: All right. Seneca beat Southside tonight 62-0. Top of the hour. We'll be back.
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20: 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Coming up, scores and reports from across the state and analysis from David Shelton. 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
0: We're back. It's hour number two, High School Football Scoreboard, brought to you by Founders Federal Credit Union, coming to you from Columbia across the state. Great to have you with us tonight. Great night of high school football as we get into the region play across the state for most everybody. Phil Kornblut here in Columbia with the plumber, Josh Cohen, and we have, of course, David Shelton with us from his palatial studio office in the Low Country. A lot of folks standing by. We've got most of the high school final scores in tonight, working on updating our Low Country scoreboard, and let's see, a little bit more in the PD area as well. Let's see if there's anything else new I want to tell you about that's just come in. Atlantic Collegiate beat Ainer 35-20. That's a new score to us. Hannah Pamplico beat Kingstree 28-14. Johnsonville and Hemingway. David, I can remember that was must-see TV back in the good old days, Johnsonville and Hemingway. Hemingway trying to rebuild their program. Johnsonville wins at 49-0. But remember when that little, what is it, six-mile gap between these two towns, that rivalry was intense. Okay, we don't have David.
6: We have David. He was just getting off of an interview with a coach.
0: No, I'm sorry. Did you hear my lead into you there, David, about Johnsonville and Hemingway?
2: No, what happened?
0: Well, Johnsonville won big, 49-0. I was just reminiscing for about 10 seconds about how great that rivalry used to be back in the day.
2: Oh, yeah, it did. I mean, they're only like 5 miles apart, right up that, what is that, Highway 41?
0: Mm-hmm.
2: And Marty Williams was at Johnsonville and Ralph Harrell was at Hemingway, and not sure they really liked each other that much. but definitely the two programs. Boy, Hemingway used to be a physical bunch, but things have certainly changed in that whole community.
0: Yeah. That's just good they've got their team going again. Dillon shut out Lake City 40-0. Lakeview in the Battle of Dillon County, the real Battle of Dillon County. Oh, a gut punch to the Lata Vikings. The Gators, the Wild Gators, win it 12-10. What a ball game. North Central over Lee Central 40-20. Loras edges Darlington 21-20. Marlboro County big over Waccamaw 57-0. Shirah 40-6 over Macby. West Florence 38-26 over North Myrtle, and South Florence over Conway 51-21. All right, let's get back to reporters. We'll give you more scores, but a lot of folks standing by, so we're going to go to line number two. That's Dennis Brunson from the High School Sports Report. He was watching a county rivalry game tonight, Manning and East Clarendon. Hello, Dennis. Tell us about this one.
21: Hey, Phil. That was a great game. Manning came away with a 36-30 victory. They trailed 16-0 at halftime. East Clarendon pretty much dominated the first half. Manning received the second half kickoff, and they've got a young man named C.J. Robinson who teams kick away from him, but they lost him in the lineup, and they kicked it right to him, and he took it 80 yards for a touchdown, and then they got the 2 points, and that spurred Manning on. That was Manning's played 6 games, and he's got 5 kickoff returns for touchdowns.
0: My goodness.
21: He's just got a knack for it, and he finds that opening, and he's got the speed to break it and go. But they let's see, I'm trying to remember. I'm driving. I apologize.
0: Yep, that's okay.
21: East Clarendon had a 23-14 lead, and then Manning scored to cut it to 23-22, scored a touchdown, and they got the 2 points to make it 23-22. Manning kicked off, 2-and-up guy. They were trying to keep them from returning something big. And his name was Keyshawn Porter, and he picked it up and went 74 yards for a touchdown. Obviously on the ensuing kickoff, that made it 30-22. And then Manning put together a drive scored with about 6 minutes left on a 5-yard run by Destin Thames to make it. No, I'm sorry, it wasn't Destin Thames. It was Isaiah Baxter.
0: Uh-huh.
21: And then they got the 2 points to make it 30-30. Then they came up with a turnover. Manning did around midfield with about 4 minutes left and drove down. And then on third and goal from the 5-yard line, It was a jet sweep, but it'll go down as a pass because quarterback Lavelle Stevenson ever so slightly tossed it to Robinson, and he went around the left end. Looked like they might have an angle on him, but then he just broke it and cut up and got into the end zone. And Manning was able to run out the clock and come away with a 36-30 win, and obviously a big comeback. It was the region, and I'm not looking, I believe it's region 6, 2A opener for both teams. And that was big because that's a region that has someone named Dillon and someone named Marlboro County in.
0: Yeah.
21: So those are going to be big games for them. Nice, obviously a nice comeback win for the Monarchs.
0: All right,
21: makes
0: Dennis.
21: Them 3-3, and East Clarendon's also 3-3.
0: Thank you, my friend. Great job. We appreciate it. Dennis Brunson, read him at the High School Sports Report, HSSR.com, online, HSSR.com, online. So good win for the Manning Monarchs tonight. Let me hit these low country scores very quickly. We've got Battery Creek 31, Academic Magnet 10, Ashley Ridge 73, Stall nothing, Bluffton 55, Beaufort 19, Berkeley 52, Wando 3, Socasty 19, Cane Bay 14, Carolina Forest 41, Goose Creek 6, James Island 56, Fort Dorchester nothing, Hilton Head 14, Lucy Beckham nothing, Bishop England 56, North Charleston nothing, Oceanside Collegiate 31, Hanahan 21, West Ashley 16, Stratford 3, Phillips Simmons 32, Woodland 29. Run through some Skeeza. Pinewood Prep 35, Ben Lippin 14, Calhoun Academy 44, Patrick Henry nothing, PD 40, Clarendon Hall 16, Colleton Prep 25, Dorchester 20, Greenwood Christian 42, Thomas Sumter 14, Hammond 58, and Wilson Hall nothing. Hammond 58, Wilson Hall nothing. Got a couple of quick details from Joe Cashin, the former voice of Coastal, who does the TV in the Midlands area and did this game, the Whataburger FNR Game of the Week, 58-0. Not competitive, running second half clock. Caden Young had 3 touchdowns, Blaze Barnes and Kingston Washington 2 each. Kate Arnell was the broadcast crew's MVP. John Stokes on defense, unstoppable. Jackson Ross looks the part. Hey, David, anybody there going to upend Hammond as they make a run for another state championship?
2: I don't know. I think Pinewood and Northwood are the best threats, but, Hammond's already beaten Northwood, beat them last week. They'll probably have to play one of them in the finals, if not before. So, I mean, they're the favorite. I mean, they should be the favorite. They're the power. They're king of the hill. Even though they didn't win it last year, they're still on top. And we'll see how that plays out over the next couple of weeks.
0: All right, Lee Academy 28, Holly Hill Academy 16, Northside Christian 27, Westminster Schools. Westminster School 6, Porter Gowd 43, Heathwood Hall nothing, Florence Christian 23, Trinity Collegiate 13. Let's go next to Graham Simpson with Greenwood, voice of Greenwood High School, and good win tonight over Easley. Graham, welcome in. Eagles get it 42-14.
1: Yeah, good way to start region play after dropping the last non-region game to BHP last week. This is a Greenwood team that's really struggled with injuries this year. We were down 7 starters, including the starting quarterback and starting running back, who had 54% of the total offensive production up to week 6.
0: Hey, Graham, still with us? We lose him? What happened?
6: Bad signal.
0: You want to put him on hold and we'll come back? We're going to put you on hold, Graham, and see if we can get you back in a moment. Let's go to Joey Ellis, who was on the call of Emerald and Palmetto tonight. So we're also up there in the Greenwood area, this time on the Emerald side. And Emerald, very impressive. What a what a year they're having. Joey, welcome in to the high school scoreboard, and tell us about this Emerald team, another win tonight.
3: After last week's emotional victory over Saluda, incredible game last week, 55-54. You know, Joe Moore had the over 300 yards rushing, six touchdowns. Tonight it was more of a defensive effort, but the offense still put up some numbers. It started out a little sluggish, as you expect with Palmetto being the underdog. They go three and out. They punt it away. Desiree Christian muffs the punt. Palmetto gets it in good territory. They drive for a field goal, which would turn out to be their only points of the night. The ensuing drive, Emerald would go down and hit Kerryon Brown for a 36-yard touchdown pass. Kerryon Brown had three touchdowns receiving tonight to lead the Emerald offense. Bo Height, a solid 10 for 13, 166 yards, three touchdowns, and an interception in the air. The interception was kind of fluky. It tipped off his receiver's hands right into a Palmetto defender. But that was the only blemish for Bo Height tonight. Other than that, a really solid all-around performance for Emerald. Joe Moore. Now, Joe Moore ended up getting a touchdown late. He had another great 156 yards on the ground. So Joe Moore is officially over 1,000 yards on the season, 19 rushing touchdowns on the season. So just a great performance. Emerald did what they needed to do, and it sets up a really, really thrilling matchup next week at Wren with 2-6-1 teams.
0: Oh, that's going to be dynamite. What else about this Emerald team? We know about the quarterback. He's such a terrific athlete, baseball player, quarterback. But and having a quarterback, I mean, that's big. But what about that defense? What stands out about their defense?
3: I mean, I think after last week, and Coach DeBose talked about it in our pregame show, on our broadcast. Yeah, I feel like Coach DeBose and all those guys really tested the defense in practice, because last week they were just leaving a lot of guys open, missing assignments and all that. And tonight they really sealed off the edges and played good coverage and didn't really give up many explosive plays. So Tyro Cloud has been really big for the Emerald defense all season. Hayden Dorflin, another one. There's a couple others. I can't think of the names right now. I don't know them off the top of my head right now. I need to have the roster in front of me. But and Desiree Christian, usually known for his receiving skills. He did have a pick six in this game as well. So just an all-around solid performance. Emerald's offense did Emerald's offense things, and the defense finally played a four-quarter game. And then the second stringers came in at the end, Derek Anderson, Colin Partlow, the quarterback and running back, respectively. They got some reps in, and they looked pretty decent. So that's nice to have them in-game reps, get that on film. And, you know, like I said, Emerald gets the 41-3 win. Another solid night for the offense, but I'm really impressed by the defense tonight. That was a much-needed performance from them, and it sets up a huge, huge Region 2 3A matchup next week at Wren. So look forward to that one. 2-6-1 teams, and the winner of that one will be 2-0 in the region and sitting pretty.
0: That should be a great one. Look forward to hearing from you next week. Thanks for the report. Have a great weekend.
3: Oh, yeah, you too. And a little tidbit. The guys that called in before me and Graham work together with the Lakeland Sports Network. We're the ones that send you the game notes every week.
0: So great.
3: Appreciate your work.
0: Oh, appreciate you guys sending us that stuff, and appreciate you guys calling in to the scoreboard. So thank you. We'll talk to you guys next week.
3: All right. Thank you.
0: Thank you. Always want to cover Greenwood. Great football town. Emerald, what a year they're having. We'll talk with David about that coming up after the break. More reports coming up. Scott Early will join us at the bottom of the hour. We'll catch you up on all the scores as well. Got much, much more to do here on the High School Scoreboard, brought to you by Founders Federal Credit Union.
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0: 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Officer Farrell, it's the fall in South Carolina. That means it's deer season. What do people need to know about that?
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0: The Camden game's gone final. Camden beats Gilbert 48-33. Also got a final score in, finally, on Crescent and Carolina, 56-12. Crescent over Carolina. David, before we get back to reporters, that Emerald team, I've been impressed with them from the beginning of the season. What a showdown next week with Wren. Who do you like there?
1: Hard to say. I would say that that's a toss-up. I would think both teams have a chance to win. I mean, both teams, Wren can run the football, and Emerald can run it and throw it. And I think there'll be some points scored. But I don't know. I mean, I wouldn't know who to place my money on. I think it's going to be a very close game.
0: I don't believe in gambling on high school games, David. I have to chastise you for that.
1: What?
0: I said I don't believe in gambling on high school games. I said let's don't encourage gambling on high school games.
1: Well, you know.
0: I know it was a figure of speech. I know it was a figure of speech. Figure of speech.
1: Yeah, but I mean, if there's money to be made, hey, have at it.
0: There you go. Let's see.
1: I don't know that I would ever bet on a high school game, because 16, 17-year-old teenage boys, you don't know what you're getting every Friday night. I mean, coaches will tell you that.
0: We have Graham back with us to wrap up the Greenwood story. Okay, Graham, thank you for waiting. Get back to you. You were telling us about the Greenwood win tonight when we lost your cell, so pick it up from there.
2: Hey, you got me,
0: Phil? Yes, sir. Mm-hmm, we do.
2: All right, yeah, so Greenwood, a little bit of a slow start offensively, had a turnover on downs to start the game. They don't have the starting quarterback or starting running back, so they're trying to piece things together, playing a lot of guys both ways, which is something that Chris Leiner hasn't really done in his 10 years since taking over in 2020. But a blocked punt that was recovered in the end zone for a touchdown to go up 14-0. That was really the spark of the game for the Eagles, had a 21-0 lead at halftime. And then, you know, for Greenwood, there's been a lot of games where they had to climb from behind, and that wasn't the case. And playing with the lead was something that they weren't accustomed to, but they did well. They went up 42-0, got a running clock, and then easily had two garbage time touchdowns there at the end. And credit to Easley and their offense for pushing up the tempo with a running clock and scoring twice at the end. But Greenwood, you know, missing two huge pieces to that offense really showed out tonight. I think special teams had the spark, but Greenwood kind of got their groove back, that explosive offense that we saw last year, of course missing all those pieces to graduation. But I like where this Greenwood team's headed into a pretty stout region with Westside and Teal Hannah, and then next week a big game at Fountain Inn.
0: No, it should be a good one. Fountain Inn put up a good fight tonight against Hannah, just fell by 8. So we will look to hear from you next week. Thank you, Graham.
2: Thanks, Phil.
0: Appreciate the report. Greenwood picks up a nice win tonight. Let's go to Thomas Grant with the new Irmo News, among other outlets. And Thomas was over at Irmo High School watching Yellow Jackets on Yellow Jackets and the other Yellow Jackets, North Augusta. A little bit better tonight, Thomas.
3: Yeah, it was homecoming as well for the host team, Yellow Jackets, but on this night, it was definitely a struggle for them. If you look at it, it was 25, the game ended 25-16 in favor of North Augusta. Things sort of went bad early, and it was sort of a recurring theme for Irmo. On their second series, they were about to start where they ended up for the second straight week having a must-punt muffing the kick on a punt, which ended up setting up a touchdown for North Augusta on a one-yard run by Gus to make it 7-0. On this ensuing kickoff, Irmo got a long return, which was able to set up eventually a touchdown run by Britton Davis to tie the game at 7. Irmo ended up taking the lead. Irmo ended up taking the lead on a 37-yard touchdown pass by Britton Davis to Jay Eden, but they ended up missing the extra point. North Augusta, in turn, ended up getting a 9-yard touchdown pass from Corey Tillman, and they ended up having 14-13 lead. But just before halftime, Isaiah Martin for Irmo ended up kicking a 33-yard field goal to make it 16-14 at the half for Irmo. Second half, a total of only 11 points were scored, and none of them on the offensive end except for the PAT. You had two safeties recorded by North Augusta, one on a blocked punt that was knocked out of the end zone, and the other on an intentional grounding in the end zone on Irmo. The only touchdown actually came on a pick six by DeAndre Darden that ended up giving North Augusta the 23-16 lead at the time, and then they also got the extra point, I mean the PAT, and then also the safety afterwards on the intentional grounding. Otherwise, that was the only scoring in the second half. I mean, for the most part, it was a strong performance by the Irmo defensive front. In particular, they have led by defensive lineman Simeon Jones, who, interestingly enough, this game had three Shrine Bowlers who are going to be playing on the defensive line for South Carolina. You had Jaden Bryan and also Tyrone Jennings for Irmo. Mm-hmm. And you put them together. You look at the Shrine. We're going to head to the Shrine Bowl. You put Jones, Jennings, and Bryan, and then you also have Jaden Worth from Dutch Ford. If you're the offensive line coach for North Carolina, you're going to probably have some sleepless nights until now in December.
0: Going to have their hands full. Going to have their hands full. All right, Thomas, we're running to a break here, hard break at the bottom of the hour. But thank you so much for the report on the Irmo and North Augusta game. We'll talk to you next week.
3: Okay.
0: Have a great weekend. All right, Thomas Grant from the new Irmo News. And we're going to hit the break here at the bottom. We got scores coming up, more reports, a visit with Coach Scott Early, more David Shelton. Don't go away. High school football scoreboard. It's brought to you by Founders. Be right back.
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0: 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We'll hit all the scores here in just a moment. Let me knock off a few scores from the CSRA and other areas. Aiken beat Midland Valley 42-41. Don't think we had that one. Bamberg Earhart over Edisto 61-6. South Aiken over Fox Creek 35-0. In overtime, Blackville Hilda beat Wagner Sally 34-28. Denmark Oler over Bethune Bowman 22-0. Hunter Connor Tyler 28, Calhoun County 14. Saluda 55, American Leadership 6, and Strom Thurmond stays unblemished, big, 42-0 over Silver Bluff. All right, let's welcome in the Executive Director of South Carolina Athletic Coaches Association, Coach Scott Early, for a couple of minutes of commentary from him. He's been on the road tonight, high school football game and other things. Welcome in, Coach. How are you?
1: I'm great, Phil. Hope you are.
0: We are. We're having a great time. A lot of great calls tonight with reporters and a lot of good scores now that we're into region play. Now that we're into region play, I mean, the game's become that much more important, and we're starting to determine who's going to make the playoffs. So encourage people to get out and support these teams, and there'll be some really good football games the rest of this month.
1: Yeah, no doubt. We're getting into the nitty-gritty, and we saw a good one tonight at Palmetto. I know the score don't dictate that, 34-10, but Powdersville's a little beat up, and Xavier Huggins, who's a Shrine Bowl kid, hurt his shoulder tonight. And so I think both of those teams could play each other again, maybe in the playoffs. And, you know, it's kind of like, you know, 5A, 4A, 2A, 1A, sort of like, almost predetermined with you know, three or four that have a chance. I think 3A is wide open, and I think both of those teams I watched play tonight, you know, have a chance to come out of Upper State.
0: Yeah. How bad does this injury look to the Shrine Bowl selection?
1: Well, I think I text Robin Bacon, who's on the staff now, and Robert a while ago. I think he's probably fine. They just is more precautionary, but they're banged up in a lot of other areas too.
0: Mm-hmm.
1: And Wren just, you know, sort of got it rolling. But both of those teams are really two good 3A Upper State football teams,
0: yeah,
1: in my opinion.
0: So we have the Shrine Bowl team that was announced this past Sunday. So we've got that done, and now we're awaiting the rosters for the Touchstone Energy Bowl. Give us the details on the process there, where we stand with that, when we're going to have rosters.
1: Well, we've got a selection. I think rosters are October 16th, but there's some, you know, paperwork and things that have to be done in our office to make sure everything's like it's supposed to be before we actually release it, because when we release it, we want to get it right. So I think October 16th, our day, and looking forward to that. And the Shrine Bowl now has been announced, and hopefully that goes well too.
0: Yeah. We noticed some big names in the state from a recruiting standpoint, guys who've committed to SEC programs, ACC programs, not picked by the Shrine Bowl. Are we finding players opting out of these all-star games? Is that what you're learning, experiencing? What do you think on that?
1: Yeah, I mean, it is. And, you know, I think this started back, you know, 2 years ago when the hurricane happened and we had to move back a week. And we sort of had to, you know, balance Mr. Football and who's playing and who's coming and who's going. And I think that's just, you know, I think that's a trend now. So I think it's just something that, you know, at the end of the day, we got to deal with, because it's out of our control. For lack of a better term, and we'll just monitor and adjust and try to, you know, minutia our way through the new age of college and high school football.
0: Well,
1: especially when it comes to all-star games. So,
0: yeah. And, you know, look, if somebody passes, that's an opportunity for somebody else, correct?
1: That's well stated.
0: Okay. Short and sweet and to the point. So you guys are in the process now of selecting players, and do you have to go through that process of confirming with the player and the coach that indeed they want to play in the game?
1: Well, that, and also, is the coach a member, you know, in good standing with the SCACA and the South Carolina Football Coach Association? That's the first check mark, and then after that, we go through a few things, and then, you know, we make sure that when we release a roster, we release a roster.
0: Mm-hmm.
1: So,
0: and it's locked in at that point.
1: It's locked in at that point, barring injury in the playoffs or the state championship rounds or something like that, yes.
0: Okay. Where are you off to next week?
1: I hadn't planned that far ahead. It might be time for SCACA out and about to take a week off. I don't know. We'll see where they're at and where we need to go.
0: Well, we certainly don't want to overwork you, so be fine with us. You want to take the week off? You take the week off, sir. It's your world. We're just visiting.
1: We'll see, but you just caught me off guard there, like thinking that far ahead. Like, you're not normally like that.
0: So. We want to keep you on your toes, man. We're sharpening you up for the broadcast of the football game.
1: Yep, that's right.
0: David, you got something for the coach?
2: David's here. Emerald, if I were you.
0: Yeah, he's with us. Go ahead,
2: yeah,
0: David.
2: Yeah, I'm here, brother.
1: I tell you what, man, that made
2: Emerald.
1: My night. Yeah. And that's going to be interesting, but I think 3A is the purest division where nobody knows.
0: David?
2: Well, I know. I don't let nothing out. I just keep it to myself. But I do know. I've already picked all the state champions. I don't know why we're even playing the games, to be honest with you.
1: So you're that much of a prognosticator?
2: Yeah, I'm a savant.
1: autistic savant of football playoffs?
2: That's me. That's me.
0: All right, Coach, we're going to let you go. We'll talk to you next week, wherever you are.
1: Appreciate y'all for having me on, and thank you for all you do for the coaches and athletes in the great state of South Carolina.
0: It's our pleasure. They do more than we ever could, so thank you. Thank you very much.
1: Yes, sir.
0: Coach Early, appreciate that. Quick update on some PD area scores. We've about got everything in. Some of these scores we haven't mentioned, so we want to get to them. Wilson beat St. James 33-21. Marion beat Mullins 21-14. Another rivalry game there. Green Sea Floyds over Baptist Hill 21-14. And Florence Christian 23, Trinity Collegiate 13, PD Academy 40, Clarendon Hall 16. I think we've covered everything else in the PD Grand Strand area at this point in time. So let's get back to reporters. As we go to Justin Mathis with Dorman tonight. Quite a ball game, Justin, between Dorman and Fort Mill Cavaliers. They found a way to pull this one out. What's the story?
3: Phil, this is just a theme of Dorman's season so far. Is they've won in all sorts of different ways. They a couple weeks ago against Irmo, after that extended delay, they fall down 14-2. You know, a Carter Nash 30-yard run provides that shot in the arm, and Dorman ends up winning in overtime on Nick Means' touchdown on their first play of that possession anyway. But tonight was Fort Mill is a really, really good team, and if you make them if you give them an inch, they'll take a mile, to use an old cliche. Mm. But Dorman committed 3 turnovers tonight, and Fort Mill cashed in on each one of those with a touchdown. Rob McNeely has a really strong group there at Fort Mill High School. Just want to say that straight up. But as for the game, Fort Mill went ahead first with a 20-yard pick 6 from Andrew Kowalski. Dorman answered with a frozen rope from Cooper Patterson to Anthony Peaks, who spun out of a tackle at the 5-yard line into the end zone for a 23-yard score. And then Fort Mill scored the last 10 points of the first half, including blocking Dorman's first field goal attempt of the year at the halftime buzzer to keep it a 17-7 game. There was an injury early in the third quarter. The young man for Fort Mill went down, and the ambulance did come and take him off to the hospital. But from what I was told, it was more precautionary than anything else. He was moving his arms and legs. He was talking to Coach McNeely when they loaded him into the ambulance, which is a good sign.
0: Mm-hmm.
3: So Dorman cuts it to 17-14. Cooper Patterson finds Deshaun Watkins Himes, but then and then goes ahead, takes the first lead about a minute and a half later when Nick Means ripped off 45 yards over two plays following a short punt. But then Fort Mill went ahead late in the third on a 21-yard touchdown pass from Harper Love to Kerryon McCormick. And then late in the fourth quarter, 6:24 to go, Dorman punched it in as Nick Means took a handoff on 3rd and 1, made a defender miss, went up the gut 14 yards, touchdown. And then the Cavalier defense, as they have had to do several times over the last couple of seasons,

0: Northwestern.
1: Oh, that's going to be a doozy. All right, thank you. Thank you so much. We'll look to hear from you next week with the report on that one. Thank you, David. All right, Northwestern Dorman next week. Be the game of the week, I'm sure, in the state. Your first look at that, first thought on that?
2: Well, I would suspect it would be a close game because that's what Dorman played. But I think Northwestern might be a little much for them. I think offensively Northwestern right now, with the way Paige Wofford calls plays, Dorman could beat them. I would pick Northwestern, but based on the way that Dorman plays, it'll probably be a close game into the fourth quarter.
1: Who do you like in the end?
2: I said I like Northwestern.
1: No, I'm sorry. You did say that. Okay. Just making sure. I was double checking. All right. We're going to run to the break. We'll come back with more. Got to run through these scores. Got a couple more reports to get to. Appreciate guys hanging on. We'll get to you after the break. Some final thoughts from David as well. Things are starting to shape up around the state with some big showdown games next week, early in region play. Regions get decided early in South Carolina, if you haven't noticed. We'll be back after the break.
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0: together now. One, two, three, four, all together. One more time. One, two, one, two, one, two, three, four. Lose, Gators. Wait till next week. Wait till the Gamecocks go into the swamp next week. David Shelton, what do you think of the Gamecocks in the swamp next week? What do you think?
1: It ain't happening. I think they're going to beat Kentucky tomorrow, but they're not going to beat Florida.
0: Listen to you giving the Gamecocks some love. How about Clemson and Miami tomorrow night?
1: Clemson's going to get waxed.
0: Ooh.
1: Clemson's going to lose by 3 touchdowns.
0: That's not what the Tiger fans want to hear.
1: I don't think Clemson will score 3 touchdowns.
0: Mm-hmm.
1: In fact, if Clemson does score 3 touchdowns, they might win.
0: Mm-hmm.
1: But I see them kicking like 12 field goals because that's what they do. They get down to about the 25, they kick a field goal.
0: Mm-hmm.
1: And then late in the game, they'll bust a run and get a touchdown. And what's the spread?
0: 16 and a half.
1: Is Miami favored? I'm sure they are.
0: 16 and a half, 17.
1: Yeah, they're going to cover that.
0: Yeah. All right.
1: They're going to cover that.
0: Let's go to Garrett Mitchell over at Woodruff, and he'll give us more details on the big win tonight by the Wolverines. They had the offense cooking, 49-0 over Landrum. Welcome, Garrett.
2: Hey, good to be back, Phil, and I must apologize. I missed calling in 2 weeks ago, but we didn't get done at Chapman until right around midnight. So by the time it was done, time was out.
0: Mm.
2: So good to be back, but exactly right. Good get-back game for the Wolverines. It was the opener, region opener for both teams, and 49-0 the final. Woodruff quarterback Connor Davis, 5 touchdown passes to 5 different receivers. Running back Jalen Lyles had 2 touchdowns on the ground. It was 42-0 at halftime, 28-0 after the first quarter. And the second half and all of its grand totality took about 25 minutes to play. That included the in-between quarter swap of the chains.
0: Mm. They moved that thing right along, didn't they?
2: Yes, they did. It was a running clock in the second half, so good game. It was a good game for Woodruff. I do need to throw this in with time running out, though, because you were talking about it earlier. I actually am a shameless bettor on high school football. A friend of mine, he and I bet barbecue dinners, and so usually it's between my team and his. He is a Strom Thurmond Rebel, so over the years, we've swapped a few good barbecue dinners back and forth. My favorite bet was actually the 2011 Upper State Championship game between Woodruff and Thurmond. I still got that signed $1 bill he had to give me over that one.
0: Well, that's great. I mean, that's what it's all about right there, you know?
2: Oh, it's friendly rivalries. It really is. But happy for Strom Thurmond. I mean, they win state last year, and looks like they're on track again this year. Hopefully my Wolverines could meet them in Columbia or wherever the game's played this year that first weekend in December. But, hey, a long way to go between now and then.
0: Absolutely, absolutely. Hey, thank you. Always appreciate it. We'll talk to you next week.
2: Right. Got a big one with Southside Christian, and this one – honestly, Phil, will have massive region championship implications.
0: And they had a big win tonight over Clinton. Thank you very much, Garrett. Let's go to wrap it up with the reports. The old man, Travis Jenkins, up in Great Falls tonight. And he had one of the better games of the night, Blacksburg and Great Falls. Hello, Travis.
3: Hey, Phil. It's nice to actually have a game that, you know, started at 7:30 on Friday and ended you know, at like 10 o'clock, which I think this is the first time it's happened this year.
0: That's amazing. That is absolutely amazing. I know you've had problems with that.
3: Yeah, heat and lightning and locusts and frogs and all kind of plagues have befallen us. But, yeah, we actually got to start one on time and finish it on time tonight. Really good game. 23-20 was the final. Blacksburg wins it. They jumped out to a 15-0 lead, one play into the second quarter, but then they have a miscue on special teams that opens the door for Great Falls, have a punt snap, go way over the punter's head to the back of the end zone for a safety. After the free kick, Great Falls gets a big pass completion from Jaquan Simpson to Jackson Brantley for a touchdown. So it's 15-8. Great Falls. So it was kind of a sloppy game. We had, I think, six combined turnovers and 200-plus yards in penalties. Great Falls turns it over late in the half, then get a roughing the passer penalty. So Blacksburg is at the Great Falls 10, get a 9-yard run to the 1 with 30 seconds left, call a timeout. They run two plays from the 1, and Great Falls stuffs them. Mm. So it stays 15-8 at halftime. That gives Great Falls some momentum. They have a couple of young players, which is almost all they have. I mean, I don't know if people know much about the Great Falls roster, but you know they're carrying, I think, about 80% of their roster is freshmen and sophomores, mostly freshmen, and almost all of them start. So a very young team for Coach Newton, but they you know put together a really strong second half defensively. And got a couple of big pass plays from Jaquan Simpson, their quarterback, who was kind of thrust into that role. You know, their quarterback transferred the week of their season opener. But he's done a really good job. He had a couple of big pass completions. And then Gladden, who's a freshman running back, which is a name people need to remember, ran for a couple of touchdowns. So they make it a 23-20 game, get a big stop late, have the ball at about midfield, and then holding penalty and a sack and a big loss on a play, and the rally kind of fizzled. But Blacksburg gets out of Great Falls with a very close, hard fought 23-20 win. They've got Louisville next week. Great Falls will be off, and you know it's a good week to be off because the following week they'll have to go down to Winsboro and play Fairfield Central.
0: That should be a dandy. Hey, Travis, great hearing from you. Glad you got a normal Friday night under your belt. We'll talk to you next week. Thanks so much.
3: All right. Thanks, Phil.
0: Thank you. All right, a couple of final quick scores here that we've run across that we haven't mentioned. From down the low country, it was Bethesda over Camden Military, 49-0. Bluffton, 55. Beaufort, 19. Cross, 63. Burke, nothing. All our scores, everything will be up on the website, sportstalksc.com, in just a little bit. You can check them out there. Hey, David, great job as always. Have a great weekend. We'll talk to you next week. All right, that'll do it for the High School Football Scoreboard, brought to you by Founders Federal Credit Union. Thank you, plumber Josh Cohen, and we'll see you Monday night.
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1: Weather Channel forecast for the Midlands. Increasing rain chances for the weekend, and it looks like the rain chances hold tough right into Monday. It's not until Tuesday, Wednesday of next week that we see the sunshine back in the forecast. 71 degrees tonight with a chance for some isolated storms. Bigger storm chances tomorrow, high 82 degrees, and some heavy downpours Sunday. Rain showers 75. I'm meteorologist Scott Lauriemore at the Weather Channel.
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1: For the channel forecast for the Midlands, increasing rain chances for the weekend, and it looks like the rain chances hold tough right into Monday. It's not until Tuesday, Wednesday of next week that we see the sunshine back in the forecast. 71 degrees tonight with a chance for some isolated storms. Bigger storm chances tomorrow, high 82 degrees, and some heavy downpours Sunday, rain showers 75. I'm meteorologist Scott Lauriemore at the Weather Channel.
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1: Weather Channel forecast for the Midlands. Increasing rain chances for the weekend, and it looks like the rain chances hold tough right into Monday. It's not until Tuesday, Wednesday of next week that we see the sunshine back in the forecast. 71 degrees tonight with a chance for some isolated storms. Bigger storm chances tomorrow, high 82 degrees, and some heavy downpours Sunday. Rain showers 75. I'm meteorologist Scott Lauriemore at the Weather Channel.
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1: Weather Channel forecast for the Midlands. Increasing rain chances for the weekend, and it looks like the rain chances hold tough right into Monday. It's not until Tuesday, Wednesday of next week that we see the sunshine back in the forecast. 71 degrees tonight with a chance for some isolated storms. Bigger storm chances tomorrow, high 82 degrees, and some heavy downpours Sunday, rain showers 75. I'm meteorologist Scott Lauriemore at the Weather Channel.
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1: Weather Channel forecast for the Midlands. Increasing rain chances for the weekend, and it looks like the rain chances hold tough right into Monday. It's not until Tuesday, Wednesday of next week that we see the sunshine back in the forecast. 71 degrees tonight with a chance for some isolated storms. Bigger storm chances tomorrow, high 82 degrees, and some heavy downpours Sunday, rain showers 75. I'm meteorologist Scott Lauriemore at the Weather Channel.
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how far off I sat and wondered. Started humming a song from 1962. Ain't it funny how the night moves when you just don't seem to have as much to lose. Strange how the night moves

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1: Here's your Saturday forecast for Eastern South Carolina. A warm start with some sunshine, but storm chances will increase as the day goes on. 83 degrees with a 66% storm chance. Thunderstorms expected to ramp up this afternoon and into the evening. And Sunday is a near washout, 97% chance of rain.
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0: 4 different categories. 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
1: Here's your Saturday forecast for Eastern South Carolina. A warm start with some sunshine, but storm chances will increase as the day goes on. 83 degrees with a 66% storm chance. Thunderstorms expected to ramp up this afternoon and into the evening. And Sunday is a near washout, 97% chance of rain.
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0: Here's your Saturday forecast for Eastern South Carolina. A warm start with some sunshine, but storm chances will increase as the day goes on. 83 degrees with a 66% storm chance. Thunderstorms expected to ramp up this afternoon and into the evening. And Sunday is a near washout, 97% chance of rain.
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3: Here's your Saturday forecast for Eastern South Carolina. A warm start with some sunshine, but storm chances will increase as the day goes on. 83 degrees with a 66% storm chance. Thunderstorms expected to ramp up this afternoon and into the evening. And Sunday is a near washout, 97% chance of rain.
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4: Here's your Saturday forecast for Eastern South Carolina. A warm start with some sunshine, but storm chances will increase as the day goes on. 83 degrees with a 66% storm chance. Thunderstorms expected to ramp up this afternoon and into the evening, and Sunday is a near washout, 97% chance of rain.
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1: Here's your Saturday forecast for Eastern South Carolina. A warm start with some sunshine, but storm chances will increase as the day goes on. 83 degrees with a 66% storm chance. Thunderstorms expected to ramp up this afternoon and into the evening. And Sunday is a near washout, 97% chance of rain.

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0: Roses are red, violets are blue. One is dead.
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5: Here's your Saturday forecast for Eastern South Carolina. A warm start with some sunshine, but storm chances will increase as the day goes on. 83 degrees with a 66% storm chance. Thunderstorms expected to ramp up this afternoon and into the evening. And Sunday is a near washout, 97% chance of rain.
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3: 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Are you kidding me? 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
2: It's game day.
3: Breaks another touchdown, catch back in the 40. Gonna get a block from John Howell. He got it. He's gonna throw late back in the end zone. A bullet is caught.
2: This is Gamecock football. Welcome to the Gamecock Tailgate Show on the Gamecock Sports Network from Learfield. Coming up, we'll head inside the locker room and hear from players and coaches as they get ready for today's matchup. And we'll take a look at scores around the country. Now, to kick things off, here's 2026 South Carolina's statewide sportscaster of the year, Chris Miller.
4: It is Saturday in South Carolina, and your South Carolina Gamecocks are at home at Williams-Brice Stadium, where tonight they host the 24th-ranked Kentucky Wildcats in the third SEC game of the year. As you heard, my name is Chris Miller. He is Chet Tucker. We're getting you set for that 4:15 kickoff. That game will be broadcast on the SEC Network, but we know you'll be locked in here to the Gamecock Radio Network as Todd Ellis, Tommy Suggs, and, of course, the man to my right, Chet Tucker, on the call as the Gamecocks look to get their first SEC win. This matchup has been dominated by the Gamecocks. It'll mark the 38th time they have met. Carolina leads the all-time series 22-14-1. The Gamecocks lead it 11-6-1 here in Columbia. And, of course, the Gamecocks have won four straight versus the Kentucky Wildcats, trying to make it five in a row. Chet, let's kick off immediately. What do the Gamecocks have to do to make it five straight against the Wildcats?
5: I think they got to be able to get some momentum, Chris. Got to start early, get out hot, finish drives, get touchdowns, can't afford field goals or turnovers. You got to be able to finish those drives. Last week they had two straight drives inside the Alabama 30, came away empty-handed on both, and that really kind of took the air out of that South Carolina sideline. It felt like, man, what do we have to do to be able to punch it in? Then Alabama hits you for a big one over the top. You've dominated the first quarter, and you look at the scoreboard, and you're down 7-0. So South Carolina's got to be able to build from that. But on top of that, Chris, I think you got to find a way to go play by play. It seems like South Carolina has allowed some things to snowball. When things start going wrong, they build and build and build. They haven't been able to build on those momentum plays offensively. So you got to find a way to, if Kentucky gets a good play, all right, leave it there. We'll start with the next one and go forward and not allow those impressive plays by Kentucky to build and then end up getting you out of the game.
4: This is a streaky series. The Gamecocks won 10 straight over the Wildcats from 2000 to 2009, 13 to 14 from 2000 to 2013. Then the Wildcats, they won 5 straight from 14 to 18 and 6 of 7 from 14 to 21. As we said, the Gamecocks have now won 4 in a row, so streaks all over the place in this matchup. Of course, Kentucky led by first-year head coach Will Stein, the Louisville graduate from 2011, so a young head coach, one of the younger head coaches in all of college football. Again, a college graduate from Louisville in 2011. They've got wins over Youngstown State, a blowout loss to Alabama. Most impressive victory was that win on the road at Texas A&M just a few weeks ago, and that was a big win for this program. And, Chet, they run the football, and they run it well.
5: Yeah, they're coming off a game last week with 390 rushing yards. Had three players over 100 yards in that game, and we'll talk about that three-headed attack as we get through this program here. But South Carolina has held up pretty well against the run. Alabama was able to gash him a couple times, but I'd like to see what South Carolina's run game is going to do against this Kentucky defense. Kentucky's pretty stingy defensively against the run, but South Carolina went into a game last week against an Alabama team that was averaging on the year, giving up 55 yards per game rushing. On the first carry, Matthew Fuller ripped him for 56. Ended up with about 200 yards rushing in that game, so South Carolina's been effective there. Just got to find a way to control the clock and get downfield and put the ball in the end zone against this Wildcats team.
4: Gamecocks will be without the services of Dylan Stewart. Stewart suspended indefinitely by the university. The SEC came and they doubled down and said suspended for a game. So he'll be out today. We've heard from Coach Beamer throughout the week on his thoughts on Dylan and the ways that the future NFL draft pick can get back in the lineup. We'll break that down here from the coaches, as well as so many guests will be joining us here from Gamecock Village. It's the most wonderful time of the year. That's football season. Whether you're toasting a win or gearing up for the big game, Bottles Beverage Superstore is always a win. 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
3: 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It picked off. The Gamecocks down the far sideline. The linebackers knocked out of bounds.
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14: And 2 seconds left on the play clock. They get it off. Rattler in the pocket. In route to look
15: at it. Touchdown,
14: Carolina. Touchdown, Xavier again. Are you kidding me? Rattler again comes through at Lee's Strike Stadium. People in his face, and he guns it 17 yards to number 17.
4: That's two NFL players, Xavier Leggett and Spencer Rattler, as the Gamecocks beat the Kentucky Wildcats in 2023. Rattler and Leggett connecting as part of that big victory. Hey, Gamecock fans, as the official airport of the Gamecocks, CAE is proud to sponsor today's game with 9 nonstop destinations. 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Chris Miller, along with Chet Tucker, we now jump in with the coaches. First up, here's what head coach Shane Beamer had to say about the accountability after Alabama.
16: We need to have a great week of practice and go perform on Saturday, and certainly understand that no one is more upset about the performance last week than we are. Nobody more upset than I am, because it's unacceptable, and it's not the standard of how we do things here. It's not what our fan base expects. It's not what our former players expect. It's not what this university expects, and I'm the head of the program. I'm the football coach, and it's on me, and I am well aware of that last Saturday was not good enough and not our standard, and our players understand that, and we know we need to be a whole lot better on Saturday afternoon, and though we will be.
4: Here's what Coach Beamer said about the program standard accountability and the decision to suspend Dylan Stewart.
16: For me, Lulu, it's just trying to explain what my thinking is and that there's a standard of how we do things on and off the field in this program. And there is a accountability level that is demanded regardless of who you are and how good a player you are. The accountability can't be a pick and choose, and the standard of how we do things, it can't be a pick and choose. And that's what I've just conveyed to the team, and that's what I conveyed to Dylan. And the players have been awesome. You know, I mean, I made the decision, me and me alone. But then certainly yesterday after I made the decision, I had a lot of meetings with players just individually and as a group, just kind of talking through a lot of things, whether it be Saturday night, whether it be the situation with him. And they've been awesome. They've been awesome and supportive. And, I mean, they care about Dylan. I care about Dylan.
4: Here's what Coach Beamer said had to say about on fixing defensive busts and knowing opponents will keep testing.
16: Now that you've put as many big plays on tape as a defense, coaches aren't idiots. Like, they're going to continue to test you with the same scheme. So understand that whatever Mississippi State did and whatever Alabama did, whether we were right or wrong, you're going to see it again. And they'll probably dress it up a different way, different formation, shift, motion, personnel grouping. But it ain't going to be the last time we see those plays, and it's not going to be the last time that Clayton calls those particular pressures or defenses. We've got to be able to coach better, and then we got to go execute. And that's what we're not doing a good enough job of right now, David, is executing. And that's where we've got to be a whole lot better, coaches and players.
4: And here's what he had to say about the offensive line, run game, and Lenore Sellers.
16: But it starts with the offensive line. And I say that, Alex, like, we're playing really good football up front. You know, to be able to run the ball for 200-plus yards against that defense that hasn't given up yards to anybody, and then for the pass protection to hold up. I mean, number zero for Alabama, number one, the transfer from Southern Cal, like, those are dudes up front, really good. And we held them in check for the most part last night on Saturday night from a pass protection standpoint. So starts with the offensive line. We obviously got good backs. Lenoris' ability to use his legs in the run game is a weapon for us. There's no question about it.
4: Kentucky head coach Will Stein, in his first year leading the Wildcat program, here's what he had to say about the Gamecocks' run-based offense.
15: He's one of those guys, wherever he goes, the offense is good. And he clearly has an identity on what he wants to do on offense. He's not afraid to let it rip and throw shots down the field. It really is a run-based offense. This is not the air raid as some people know it. This is more of a power run game with wide splits that has a vertical passing game. And they have the players to go do that. They have an elite quarterback in Sellers. I think he's, you know, extremely dynamic. He can make every single throw, big arm. And then when he pulls the ball down, he's very dangerous. They also have really good skill players on offense. So it'll be a big task for our defense to go against these guys, especially in their place.
4: Here's what Coach Stein had to say about prepping for Williams-Brice Stadium.
15: Well, I just go back to our preparation and our practice and what we do on a day-by-day basis to get our guys ready for these moments. You know, you try not to make it bigger than what it is. It's still a football game. And if you let the crowd or the atmosphere dictate how you play, I think that's when you can become emotional. You can be, you're not focused. I don't know what the word I'm looking for is, but distracted. Thank you, John. Thank you. Distracted. You become very distracted. And so, we use crowd noise in practice and try to get them in that mindset and to make practice situations as hard or harder than the game.
4: And finally, here's what Coach Stein had to say about Kentucky's offensive line.
15: I think people see it, but we don't, like, rely on that. You know, I don't really know who grades it, number one. That's not a knock on PFF. I think everybody across America uses it as a tool, but not to grade our players. We do post-game reports and grades that we do in-house, which to me sets the standard with how they're playing. And so they're playing well right now, for sure. But, again, we played an inferior opponent. That's no disrespect to South Alabama. We should have ran the ball on them, you know. We should have. We have bigger players and better players all around. And so I got a ton of respect for T.O. and Major and what they're doing. But that's how we should play. That's the standard. So how are we going to play on the road against South Carolina? I think that will show how good we're playing up front.
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0: is the statewide kickoff for a Carolina football game day, the Gamecock Tailgate Show. 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
1: We're 3 hours away from kickoff between the Gamecocks and the 24th-ranked Kentucky Wildcats here at Williams-Brice Stadium. We're getting you set for that matchup as the Gamecocks come in 2-2. The Wildcats, meanwhile, sporting a 3-1 record. And as we promised earlier, one of my great friends, Michelle Niehaus, with the Office of Substance Abuse Services, she is here, and she's always a fountain of knowledge, especially with her score predictions. Michelle, last time you were here, you pretty much nailed it, if I remember.
2: I was pretty close. You're right on it.
1: Yeah. So we expect that again. We expect nothing less out of you, Michelle.
2: Okay.
1: Pressure's on.
2: Pressure's on.
1: Michelle, there have been several news stories over the past few weeks about potentially dangerous products that are available in retail outlets like gas stations, convenience stores, vape shops, and, of course, grocery stores. How can we learn more about these products, and how can parents know if certain drinks, gummies, or other foods contain alcohol, THC, or other potentially harmful substances?
2: Yeah, it's really hard these days. You really have to research the facts from a trusted source. So go to our website, openconversationsc.com, to learn more information. Read the labels. Understand that many of these products are not approved or regulated by the FDA. So be very cautious of the products that are marketed as natural, because that does not always mean safe. You want to look for words like infused, spiked, lifted, elevated when you look at the drinks. The art of prevention starts with detection. So that continues with knowing what you need to know. Go to Open Conversation.
1: In addition to knowing more about the products sold in retail stores, why is it so important to have conversations with youth and young adults about not taking medication that wasn't prescribed to them?
2: Yeah, there's a lot of dangerous pills out there that are being adulterated with ingredients such as fentanyl, nitazine, azelazine, etc. And this can be pressed into the pills, and it's hard to tell the difference between the real pill and the fake pill. So the best advice is never take medication that is not prescribed to you and not filled by a pharmacist. Take it as directed, dispose of your expired medication, and one way you can do that is with the take-back days. Coming up in October, on Saturday, October 24th, from 10 a.m. to 2 p.m. all across the state, there'll be these national take-back days where you can dispose of those unwanted and unused medications.
1: We're speaking with Michelle Niehaus. She's the manager of Prevention Intervention Services with the Office of Substance Use Services. Michelle, if a parent is unsure about what to say or how to get a conversation started about substances such as alcohol, tobacco, or other drugs, where can they go for tips?
2: So our website, openconversationsc.com. We have lots of resources on the website. We have conversation starters. We have games that are age appropriate. Sometimes it's just tough to get a conversation going. And so we want you to be able to play your way into a conversation. We got information. If you're not sure about something, it's really hard to then talk to your kids about it. So we want you to be educated. 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
1: Hi, Michelle. Give me a score and winner of today's game.
2: Wow. Okay, so I got to pull for my Gamecocks. We're going to come out on top. 38-31.
1: Okay. High scoring affair.
2: We're going to get it going. Offense is going to run the ball, pass the ball, run the ball, run the ball, run the ball.
1: And let's run the ball some
2: more. Let's run the ball.
1: Do we run it again?
2: Yes.
1: Let's run it
2: again.
1: Run, run, run, run. Michelle, as always, thank you for everything that you do and that the Office of Substance Use Services does for the University of South Carolina and Gamecock Athletics.
2: Thank you.
1: Our first look at the college scoreboard is next as you listen to Carolina Football from Learfield.
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1: Back from the Learfield Network Studios, Mike Collins with you as we look at the scoreboard here on this college football Saturday, starting in the SEC. Alabama in Starkville this morning, leading 21-14 over Mississippi State, 7.5 minutes left to go in the second quarter there. Alabama was out to a 21-7 lead, but Kamario Taylor leading the Bulldogs on a drive, gets an 11-yard touchdown to pull them within a score. Other progress in the SEC, tie ball game in Athens, 7-7 with the Bulldogs and Vanderbilt. This one just starting the second quarter. Gunnar Stockton doing well for Georgia, 10 of 11 passing for 87 yards and a touchdown. Vandy getting their scoring going with a 60-yard bomb to junior Sherrill there for Blaze Berlowitz, who is getting the start for the Commodores. Elsewhere in the top 25, couple games going on. Notre Dame visiting North Carolina. Fighting Irish lead 21-7 in Chapel Hill with a minute to go in the second quarter. UCF over Houston so far in the Big 12, 7-0 Knights over 20th-ranked Houston with 2 minutes left in the first half there. 21st-ranked SMU leading Boston College 13-10 with 3 minutes left to go in the half. And a look now, other games going on around the country, not in the top 25. We have Wake Forest leading Stanford 22-3. This one in Winston-Salem. Gio Lopez having a good day for the Demon Deacons, 10 of 13 passing for 151 yards. Also has a good day on the ground, 6 carries, 32 yards, and 2 scores for the Wake Forest quarterback. Memphis leading Charlotte 38-8 with 6 minutes left in the third quarter there. And other games going on around the country. Kansas leading Middle Tennessee State 17-0. Iowa State hosting West Virginia, a battle in the Big 12. That one's tied at 14 apiece over in Ames, Iowa. Less than a minute to go in the first half there. Syracuse leading UConn 27-7. 3 minutes to go in the first half. And Michigan and Minnesota. In Minnesota, this is Michigan leading 14-7 with 2 minutes to go. Coming up in the SEC later today, 8th-ranked Florida visiting Missouri. This is Florida looking to get 5-0 for the first time since 2019. 17th-ranked Tennessee hosts Auburn later today at 3:30. Arkansas, Texas A&M, two teams without a win in the conference, go toe-to-toe at 7 p.m. from Kyle Field. A&M 2-2 on the season. So is Arkansas, and your nightcap in the SEC, 11th-ranked LSU hosting McNeese. Tailgate Show continues after this. This is Gamecock Football from Learfield.
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4: Ball tipped up in the air. It picked off. The Gamecocks down the far sideline. The linebackers knocked out of bounds.
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8: Play action note. Connor dropping deep back. Wants to go down the middle. Got a man there, Bird. In his hands at the 15. Stays on his feet at the 5. Touchdown, Carolina. Touchdown, Demir Bird. 62 yards. Boom.
9: Boom, indeed. That was 2013 when the Gamecocks defeated the Kentucky Wildcats behind the arm of Connor Shaw and the receiving ability of Demir Bird. We're getting you set for the Gamecocks and the Kentucky Wildcats. This game scheduled officially for a 4:20 kickoff, right? That's right, a 4:20 kickoff to be official. We'll have it for you here on the Gamecock Radio Network. 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Looking at all the folks out here enjoying themselves, getting set for this great matchup. Weather looks good. If you're concerned about the weather right now, weather looks good. So make your way out and get into the stadium. 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Kim, good afternoon.
10: Good afternoon. Thanks for having me.
9: For anyone who may not have flown out of CAE recently, what are some of the things that make flying from your hometown airport easy and convenient?
10: Well, first of all, you said the key word, hometown.
9: Hometown, yes.
10: We're right here in your backyard. It's a quick and easy and convenient way to get where you need to be. And we are really encouraging everyone who is looking to fly to start your trip at CAE. Recently, at the end of last year, we moved from 2 lanes of security to 4 lanes of security, making it super efficient to get
9: helps
10: through
9: out
10: TSA.
9: A lot.
10: Exactly. I feel like sometimes the stress of traveling and trying to get through TSA, making sure you have all your documents, all of that. So we're trying to eliminate all the stressors and make it a really convenient experience. And, you know, on the other side of TSA, we've added so many amenities to make the overall experience and overall environment just one that is welcoming, hospitable, clean, friendly, all the things.
9: There's always something happening at an airport. I know CAE has a project underway right now.
10: Yes.
9: Tell us a little about what's going on and what passengers can expect.
10: Well, so this one is not taking place in the terminal, but it's actually outside in the parking garage. We're currently putting a solar array on the top of our garage. Yeah, so this project will provide additional covered parking, but with solar panels. And all that solar energy will be funneled right back into the terminal, really making it even more efficient for our passengers in the long run.
9: If folks are thinking about their next trip, what are some of the nonstop destinations that can go from CAE?
10: Well, you know, my very favorite. I'm a Delta loyalist. I love Delta. And we can go to, of course, Atlanta and New York City on Delta. But American has a number of nonstops as well, to Philly, DFW, Chicago, D.C., New York as well. So you can get to a number of places from right here in your own backyard.
9: And finally, CAE has been a longtime supporter of the Gamecocks. What does that partnership mean to you? And how can Gamecock fans support their hometown airport?
10: It means so much to us. Everyone at the at Columbia Metropolitan Airport really just wants to always support locally. So whatever we can do to be a supporter of this community, we will. And we love the University of South Carolina.
9: Yeah.
10: And personally, I'm an alum myself. So,
9: okay,
10: of course, I love that. But also, too, we just really encourage our local community to utilize the airport. So if you are flying, fly CAE.
9: Speaking with Kim Crafton, she's the Vice President of Marketing and Air Service Development at CAE. All right, Kim, you're on the hot seat now.
10: Okay.
9: Give me a score and a winner of this matchup against the Kentucky Wildcats that takes place in a little less than 3 hours.
10: Okay, so obviously go Gamecocks. We're going to win.
9: Yes.
10: I'm going to say it's going to be USC by 3, and I'm going to say 17-14.
9: Ooh, low-scoring affair. I like it. Going to be a defensive struggle. Maybe playing into the weather could be a factor in this. Is that what you're thinking?
10: I think so, but also, too, I just picked a number. I just did. I'm not. Well, I don't know all the football things, but I just know I want to come out with a W.
9: Well,
10: so there you go.
9: You picked a good number. 17-14 is a good football score. A lot of games in that way. So, Kim, thank you for everything that you do and CAE does to support the University of South Carolina and Gamecock Athletics.
10: Thank you so much. We appreciate it.
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0: pregame coverage of South Carolina football continues on the Gamecock Tailgate Show. 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
1: Congratulations to the Robinson family, Eric, Elizabeth, Gibbs, and Ann Lane, this week's Krusty's Family Traditions Contest winners. Game day starts with Krusty's Feed the Whole Family. As you heard, I'm Chris Miller. He is Chet Tucker getting you set for the Gamecocks and the Kentucky Wildcats. Kentucky comes in sporting a 3-1 record, 1-1 in the SEC. The Gamecocks, meanwhile, 0-2 in conference play. They're also 2-2 overall. Time now for the Blanchard underclassman spotlight, highlighting an underclassman who we expect to have an impact in today's game, presented by Blanchard Machinery, We Build SC. Chet, your thoughts on our underclassman that you expect to have a big impact on this game today?
2: I'm going to be looking for Donovan Murph. I think South Carolina needs to find, and we've been saying it for 4 weeks now, you know, you got to find that second option at receiver. Donovan Murph flashed a little bit in that first game, flashed towards the end of last season. Would love to see somebody step into that role alongside Nick Harbor and really be able to make an impact there. Donovan Murph is an extremely talented player right here locally. Just love to see him kind of put his thumbprint on a game, get a big play, a couple of big catches. You saw that explosion of emotion after the catch a couple of weeks ago where he caught the big downfield pass against Mississippi State. Bringing that fire, building that energy, I think Donovan Murph could be an X factor in today's game.
1: The Gamecocks coming into this game without the services of Dylan Stewart. Is this the game we could potentially see a breakout game from a guy like Julian Walker, the freshman right here from in the Columbia area? He's a guy that has shown flashes and is the future at this position for Carolina.
2: All three of the edges opposite Dylan Stewart, you got Julian Walker, Anthony Addison, and Caleb Herring, have flashed on the field. Yes. Julian Walker's been able to get around right now. Addison's leading the team with 3 sacks. So, you know, there is potential there. There's talent. So I think that, you know, maybe a lack of focus potentially by Kentucky saying, hey, you know, their best guy's out. We don't have to worry about that quite as much. They'll be surprised to learn that those three guys can go. Maybe not quite at the pace that Dylan Stewart is able to, but they are very effective and big-time SEC defensive ends.
1: They're going to have their work cut out for them. Kentucky, as we said, ran for 390 yards, 300-yard rushers. C.J. Baxter went for 149, Jason Patterson for 137, Javonte Barnes an even 100. This is a team that, again, wants to run the football. In talking to Tom Leach, the play-by-play voice of the Kentucky Wildcats, I said, what's something that Gamecock fans may not know about this team? He said, this is the best offensive line that Kentucky may have ever had. He said, we really went and attacked the transfer portal, spent the dollars necessary, and he said, this is a team that is led by that offensive line. Seems very similar to Carolina, whose offensive line has been really good so far this year.
2: Yeah, you heard Coach Wilstein talking about the performance against South Alabama. Again, 390 yards rushing, 3 100-yard rushers. But you think about Coach Wilstein, what he's been doing. Where was he before he came to Kentucky? He was the offensive coordinator and quarterbacks coach at Oregon, a team that has been known for at least the last decade of having a high-powered, up-tempo offense, and Kentucky seems to have taken that identity Stein brought with him to Kentucky. So they're playing efficient football. They try to chew you up at the run, make you commit guys from the second layer. Linebackers and safeties come up to fit into that run game and then just be really efficient passing the ball. Minchie, the quarterback, has been able to deliver the ball. He's completing at a very high percentage, 8 touchdowns, over 800 yards passing so far this season. So they've been very efficient offensively, but I think South Carolina's defense will have to, you know, find some ways to get pressure on them, heat them up a little bit. Hopefully they can stand up with 7 men in the front and then have 4 back in the backfield able to defend and stay with receivers.
1: For the Gamecocks, their bugaboo doesn't seem to be moving the football. You look at the stats, if you take the turnovers away in last week's game, you're stunned at what the score looks like. Now, you've got a situation, Carolina's moving up and down the field, but they're stalling out when they get inside the 20 or so, kicking field goals. That was what killed them against Mississippi State. You kick those 3 field goals. That game very easily could have been 28-0 at halftime. Instead, you go up to a 16-0 lead. That's a big difference than 28-0. How do they correct that? How do they get where they're cashing in with touchdowns as opposed to kicking field goals?
2: Well, I think... You know, a lot of times these high-power spread-you-out offenses tend to struggle in the red zone because the field gets shorter. There's more bodies in the way. I think when you go back and look at kind of the play selection there, plays were there to be made. It's been, you know, a holding penalty, a false start, things that you just don't anticipate and can't build into your program. So you go from third and short to third and long. Then you're in an obvious passing down. There's just not as much room to move people around. So I think the challenge there is just trying to stay on schedule when you get into the red zone. Been so efficient running the ball throughout this year. The offensive line has been playing great ball, but if you get holding penalties, if you get false starts, that puts you behind the chains and makes it so much more difficult to score when you get in the red zone. So if they're able to play clean, I think they can find success there.
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1: It's the Gamecocks. It's the Wildcats of Kentucky set for a 4:20 kickoff right here on the Gamecock Radio Network. 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SEC action right now, Chet. There's multiple games going on. That Alabama-Mississippi State game, that was a game Alabama jumped out to a big lead. The Bulldogs have fought back in that one. And what's a game maybe that you're keeping your eye on throughout the day today as you look at that matchup? Between you look up at these SEC matchups.
2: Well, there's two really that kind of jump out right now just because of how tight it is. 7-14 game right now between Vanderbilt and Georgia. Georgia has disposed of all of their opponents pretty easily here throughout the early part of this season, and Vanderbilt's hanging with them now, maybe a little letdown there from Georgia. Then I'm also really interested in that Florida-Missouri game. Yeah. Of course, Florida is our opponent next week. Got to travel down to Gainesville versus a team that has catapulted themselves up, not only in the rankings, but kind of in the perception of what, you know, their coaching staff has put together there. Talent hasn't been the issue at Florida, but now they've got a coach there, and they seem to have an identity and have been pounding the ball on people. Florida had the big win against Ole Miss last weekend. Maybe a letdown spot headed to Missouri, who Missouri came up on the wrong end of a score last week, but still have that top 25 ranking and will be looking to change kind of the tenor there around that Missouri team.
1: Other games of the SEC. Again, we'll whip through the SEC schedule today. Going on now, you have Bama and Mississippi State. Also, as you heard, Vanderbilt and Georgia still to come at 3:30. That's that Florida-Mizzou matchup. Auburn travels to Tennessee for a 3:30 kick. The late game at 7 o'clock, it's Arkansas-Texas A&M. 7:45 sees McNeese travel to LSU. Open teams this week, Ole Miss, Oklahoma, and number one Texas all open this week. I like this Auburn-Tennessee matchup, a 3:30 game. Tennessee coming off that loss, close loss to Texas last week. Do they have a game where they kind of just come out and those type of matchups? Sometimes you get that. Auburn is a team that, you know, they're not going to blow you out, but they're a team, if you don't bring your A game, they'll beat you.
2: Well, I think that's the challenge in the SEC. You know, week to week, all the teams, even the ones towards the bottom of the table, you know, if they come out and put together a good game and you maybe don't have your A-plus game or even A game, maybe B-plus game, you know, anybody in this league can beat you on any given day. So I definitely think there's the opportunity there that, you know, Auburn could come away, but I think Tennessee is going to be smarting a little bit after that loss to Texas last week, particularly the way it ended. Felt like they were right there to be able to make some plays, just didn't do enough at the end. It took to the last minute of that game where they really felt like they got anything going offensively. Now, the defense there for Auburn is not the challenge that you have facing that Texas defense, so I think Tennessee is going to come away with the win, but if they go out there still smarting from that loss last week, Auburn's got a good chance.
1: Let's talk about this Kentucky offense now as we transition away from games in the SEC. Kenny Minchie, the quarterback, is 69 of 101, completing passes at a 68% clip for 876 yards, 8 touchdowns, just the 1 pick. I mean, he is really doing what is asked in this offense. He's not overly flashy, but he's not making mistakes. He's playing good, solid football, understanding the running game is our success, and he's piloting this team well. They're as balanced as you can be, 203 yards rushing, 219 yards passing. Who can folks, if you're watching this game, who does Kenny Minchie kind of remind you of?
2: I don't know that there's necessarily anybody in specific, but, you know, there's oftentimes talk about a game manager, a guy who's going to come out and do what it takes to win. He's not going to, you know, beat you with his legs or have these highlight throws. That's really what they've asked Kenny Minchie to do this year. They've been effective in the run game, which takes some of the pressure off, brings the safety down into the mix, so you're generally going against man coverage or at least even numbers defensively. He's completing 69 of 101 passes, 68.3%. You mentioned those 8 touchdown passes against Texas A&M, which was really a shocker when Kentucky went into College Station and got that win. He was 14 of 18 on the day for 252 yards with 2 touchdowns. And most importantly, Chris, completed his final 11 passes and went 9 for 9 in the second half.
1: Well, again, we mentioned the running attack. Jason Patterson's run for 326. C.J. Baxter has run for 313. Pretty strong when you have two running backs that have gone for over 300 yards and you've only played 4 games. I mean, that says all you need to know. And the average per rush, for Jason Patterson. 8.2 yards per rush. That, to me, is the thing you got to say, whoa. And that just goes, to me, doubling down on the fact of how good this offensive line has been for the Wildcats.
2: And that's leading the nation top five in the – excuse me, leading the SEC top five in the nation. So they've been able to do it in a lot of ways. And they've had some big – obviously, when you're averaging almost 9 yards a carry, you're going to have some chunk plays in there, 75-yard touchdown run. That kind of skews that a little bit. But they've been so efficient. But we haven't really talked at all about Kentucky's defense, Chris. And right now they come in leading the nation – in interceptions. They've got 8 on the year. In each of the last 3 games, they've had multiple interceptions. So they've been effective defensively, and the good thing about that is that they've given their offense some short fields. Kentucky has struggled offensively, despite that run game, to convert on third downs. They're only about 26% on the year, so that's going to be an opportunity for South Carolina. If they don't have those turnovers and give the Wildcats a short field, if they can get them off the field on third down, I think we got a good chance today.
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5: 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The Gamecocks down the far sideline. 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
1: 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As you heard, I'm Chris Miller. He is Chet Tucker. Getting you set for the Gamecocks and the Wildcats of Kentucky. Kentucky comes in sports.

0: wouldn't say he's necessarily in a funk, but they just haven't really been able to get those deep shots to take the top off of a defense. You know, go back a couple of games against Mississippi State. There was an opportunity. He was running kind of wide open down the field, and they just weren't able to get the ball to him. But we saw, you know, kind of in the first couple of games, them trying to change the way that Nick Harbor's been used. You know, it used to be the past couple of years that it was just kind of go routes and deep post routes. They've started to work him into the screen game, just trying to get the ball into his hands a little bit. I like that. I like the change. Just make the defense have something to, you know, something else to game plan for. But boy, when he gets out into the open field, you just got to be able to take some chances. So I would love to see that. TJ Black has had some flashes offensively. We mentioned Donovan Murph. You know, so there are guys out there who can do that. Sequel Patterson. And just got to find that reliable option, particularly on like third down plays where you're not necessarily looking to hit the 40-yard pass. You need to pick up six on a third and five. Where are you going to go with it? Brady Hunt's been reliable throughout his career here at South Carolina, but he's had a couple of drops this year. So finding ways to get those guys involved early in the game, build that confidence. And, of course, you got to have a quarterback that's able to deliver the ball to get through his progression, see the open receiver, and trust what he's seeing and being able to fire it downfield.
1: Nick Harbor, 11 catches, 169 yards, the one touchdown. Murph has six catches for a 151 and two touchdowns. But again, most of those came in one game. So got to find ways to get Donovan Murph involved. Mazio Bennett has 10 for 109 and the one touchdown. Hey, Gamecock fans, did you know there are amazing teens and siblings in South Carolina who need a home? Learn more about fostering and public education and public adoption through the SC Department of Social Services at dss.sc.gov. It's the Gamecocks. It's the Wildcats of Kentucky. 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Filling up now as we get set for the Gamecock Walk. Coming in about 20 minutes or so, they'll come make their way down Tommy Suggs Garnet Way to head into the stadium. Coming up next, you know we've got. It's Gamecock Game Day. That comes your way as we get you set for Carolina and Kentucky. That's next on the Gamecock Sports Network from Learfield.
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0: behind enemy lines and get an opposing viewpoint of today's matchup. 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
1: 2 hours and 20 minutes away from kickoff between your South Carolina Gamecocks and the 24th-ranked Kentucky Wildcats. Right behind us here at Williams-Brice Stadium. Again, Chet, we talk all the time. As you heard, I'm Chris Miller. He is Chet Tucker. Chet, as we talk about all the time, you get seven of these. We've already had three. This is number four. Only get three more after it. So, I mean, believe it or not, this is the midpoint of home games for the Gamecocks this season. So you got to get out and got to enjoy. You still get Tennessee. You still get Texas A&M. And you get Georgia and you get Kentucky today. That's it.
2: That's it. And, you know, there were some questions about the weather today. Right now, it seems like it's holding out, at least for the time being. So if you were sitting at home trying to decide whether you're going to make your way out over to Williams-Brice and the surrounding area to come enjoy some of the festivities today, I would certainly encourage you to do so. It's a nice little breeze coming through right now. It's a little humid, but, boy, it's nothing like those first couple of games we had down here.
1: We mentioned earlier, Carolina's won four straight in the series, trying to make it 5-0 five in a row this year. The Gamecocks, we say every week, start fast, start fast, start fast. They've kind of done that at times. You know, you talk about the Texas A&M game last year, the Mississippi State game this year. Carolina has to find a way, in my opinion, to really put the foot on the throat. When you get that big lead, it almost seems like sometimes they don't do just enough. With this crowd behind you, feel like this is the opportunity. And we were talking about this on the way over here. You don't have that big quarterback they faced the last 2 weeks. Minchie is a good player, but he is not going to be confused with Taylor or Russell. Taylor and Russell are probably first-round draft picks. These are guys that are big, athletic, huge arms, can run the football, can do whatever's asked of them. You don't have that today in Kenny Minchie. So you got to feel that if you get a big lead in this game, you would hope it would be safe because you don't have that elite quarterback on the other side.
2: And I think we've discussed, you know, kind of at length, or at least, you know, the media has discussed at length kind of the challenges that South Carolina's faced in the secondary. Yes, there have been blown coverages and things of that nature, but also you've got players that are back there that are extremely concerned about the legs, the running potential of the quarterback back there, Kamario Taylor or Keelan Russell, because they can beat you with their feet. And if you're in man coverage and are running with the receiver and have your back turned to him, he could be running 50 yards downfield for a score. So, you try to teach that eye discipline, but you're a player, you're human, you're out there, and you're like, I don't want him to be able to break the pocket and need us for a chunk play. So you lose track of your receiver while you're peeking in the backfield. And you know, I don't think we'll necessarily have to worry as much about that today. So hopefully that will allow the safeties and the corners to focus on their protection, where they're covering up, and, you know, be able to avoid some of those big play busts that we've had in the past couple of weeks.
1: 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It's the Wildcats of Kentucky, scheduled for a 4:20 kickoff. Stations, let's pause 10 seconds for station identification. 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

0: takes the snap, gonna play action, wants to go backside.
1: Intercepted, it is caught at the 40-yard line, going down the far sideline at the 20. At the 10, it's another one, flag on the play. Gerald Kilgore's second touchdown this season for 45 yards out.
2: Of course, that was from last year, Gerald Kilgore, pick six in the win over Kentucky. My name's Chris Miller. He is Chet Tucker. Hey, how would you like to be able to listen to us while synced up to your TV, laptop, or tablet? 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Time now to jump in the locker room, hear from the players first up. Defensive captain Peyton Williams on moving past the past two losses.
3: Yeah, definitely that. You know, we got a whole season in front of us. You know, we only played four games. You know, we have a lot more to play. So, you know, things are going to happen, but we can't give up. We have to continue to come in and work every day and continue to get better than what we were.
2: Here's what Peyton had to say about correcting mistakes.
3: Really, we're just leaning on each other. You know, me as an older guy, you know, I messed up on Saturday. So I see other older guys or other younger guys who I can lean on to, you know, tell me to pick my stuff up and get ready. So me doing the same for other guys, just everybody lean on each other because we are one big family.
2: Talking offensive line now, Nolan Hay on how to run the ball, stop the run, and welcome a physical game.
4: I mean, every week we want to run the ball. Our whole motto is run the ball, stop the run. I'm not the offensive coordinator, so I'm not sure what their game plan is. I didn't even know it was supposed to rain. I haven't even looked at the weather. But, we every week we try to dominate in the run game, so I'd say, sure, let's run the ball.
2: Spoken like an offensive lineman wanting to run the ball. Here's the message after two losses.
4: I keep telling people, just keep going. I mean, we're still so early in the season. I mean, we're game four. We still have eight games left. We're not even halfway yet. Just keep striving. I mean, keep pounding the rock. Keep getting your tackles. Like, it's going to come. You know, trust the process is the biggest thing. You know, live in the moment. Don't look at the future. You know, just focus on what you're doing, you know, one step at a time.
2: Let's go defense now and talk to Mio Durage on the defensive struggles being collective, not just on the secondary.
5: Got to execute on games, twist games. I feel like our coaches are calling a hell of a plays. Guys up front got to execute. Guys in the back end got to cover all plays together. If they score a touchdown, as much as they highlight the secondary, but as much as on them, it's on the D-line. If the D-line's getting there and they like complete a pass, like it's on everybody. I don't think it's pointing out like one specific group or one specific anything like that. This is South Carolina's defense. They score a touchdown. They score a touchdown in South Carolina defense, not an individual member.
2: Meanwhile, here's what Tomina Durage said about facing the Kentucky defense, facing Kentucky again.
5: It's an SEC game. I'm excited. They have really good offense. Their O-line is playing really well together from the left tackle to the right tackle. I think all those guys are hell of a players. Interiorly, they're really, really good. The QB is getting rolling. The running backs, 1 and 26 are the main two. They had another guy rush for 100 yards in the last game. They run hard. They run physical. You got to come in. Coach, they pack your toughness, and we got to do that this week. You can't run from it. You can't run from nothing. They come to Willie B. We got amazing fans. I'm excited to play them. No, like, built-up animosity, but I'm angry. You know, I'm feeling to get a win. I'm excited to play Kentucky this weekend.
2: Chet, your thoughts after hearing from the players on, I mean, they seem to be saying all the right things, doing everything right.
6: Yeah, I mean, it's kind of the coach's speak that you expect when you've got, players who have been media trained and talk. You know, you don't want to say, hey, the sky's falling. You know, what are we going to do? How are we ever going to find a way to get a win against this schedule? But, you know, I think that they believe it. I mean, it is early in the season. South Carolina is 2-2, but if you were to read the headlines, you would feel like they're 0-6. You know, I mean, yeah. Everything is still in front of South Carolina. You know, an SEC championship may be out of reach, but if you win off, you know, roll off the next eight games and go 10-2 in a season, you know, you're beating Georgia in that, you're beating Florida in that. So teams that are ahead of you right now. So there is an opportunity. Everything is still out there on the table. So you got to go out, but it starts today. You know, you can't afford to have any other losses. You got to go out there and just find a way to win.
2: It's the Gamecocks. It's the Wildcats of Kentucky, the 24th-ranked Kentucky Wildcats in the house. This game is scheduled for a 4:20 kickoff. The Wildcats 3-1 on the season, 1-1 in conference play. Gamecocks, meanwhile, 2-2, 0-2 in the conference. 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
14: I'm Hadley McAllister for the University of South Carolina. Living on the iconic horseshoe at USC is a core memory for many alumni. To ensure students continue this cherished tradition, Assistant Vice President of University Housing, April Barnes, and her team have been tackling a number of projects to reinvigorate the campus core.
15: What is that student experience and what brings life to the heart of campus more than students living there? When our upper administration had this vision of bringing students in, it's bringing that energy back to the horseshoe, bringing students interacting on a daily basis, living and learning right at the very heart of campus.
14: Renovations on the Thornwell building were completed last year.
15: We really tried to create some of that historic perspective while making it really an experience that our students want to have. Having study rooms, having TVs, having internet and Wi-Fi, it's all the community pieces that create that sense of belonging, which, you know, is living here at South Carolina.
14: Ongoing projects are set to add much needed beds for the growing first year population.
15: Right now, McBride only houses 250 first year students. We're going to be able to house over 1,000 in that footprint. So we're really gaining a lot of beds for our first year population.
14: But above all, these projects are focused on enhancing the student experience.
15: Let's get the people out in the horseshoe, sitting on blankets, studying. It's an academic hub, but also it's really where students live, and that's what it was designed for. So bringing it back to its original purpose is very exciting.
14: That's April Barnes, and I'm Hadley McAllister for the Gamecock Sports Network from Learfield.
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21: It's game day on the Gamecock Radio Network, and it's time for our food line, Food for Thought, as we visit the other side and welcome in Tom Leach, voice of the Kentucky Wildcats. Tom, Wildcats 3-1 under first-year head coach Will Stein, four games into his tenure. What has changed the most about this football team?
22: You know, I think the offensive line is probably where it starts. CBS Sports ranked Kentucky's O-line third in the summer, which turned a lot of heads around here. They were hoping they'd be better, but they didn't know if they'd be that good, and I think we're a little bit afraid to believe it. And then against Alabama, looked like maybe they were not quite as good as thought, but I think that, in retrospect, is more of a tribute to how well Alabama plays on that side of the ball. Because the last 2 weeks, and most notably down at A&M, Kentucky's offensive line has been outstanding. And so they put a lot of resources, which you can do. I mean, they spent a lot of money. We can say that now these days on their offensive line. And it looks like money well spent at this point to bring in transfers from Baylor and Alabama and Tennessee and Ohio State. And they've performed incredibly well. They had one guy back from last season, but he didn't play much last year. So it has been the group that has really kind of set the tone for playing very physical. Defensively, they've been opportunistic with some takeaways. And just, you know, it's a different kind of, I guess, certainly after the Texas A&M game, they're playing with a lot of confidence, I think. And Kentucky fans had kind of been beaten down the last couple of years from things that they weren't awful, but they just had slipped a little bit from where they had been, and they were frustrated. And so now they see their team go down and win at Texas A&M. It's created a lot of excitement.
21: But I want to talk about Kenny Minchie right now, 19-25 against South Alabama. What have you seen from him through four games, and where has he made the biggest strides running this offense?
22: I think he just gets a little better each week. He's very solid. The main thing he's doing is not making a lot of mistakes. Very good touchdown to interception ratio. He's got some playmakers, particularly the tight end position. He's doing a good job of putting the ball in the right spot to either complete passes or have them go incomplete. He just has the one interception that was taken back for a touchdown against Alabama. I think talking to people who, former players, that kind of thing, who know the game well at a deeper level, I think the consensus is he's going to get significantly better as the season goes along and into next year, because, you know, he was at Notre Dame and was coached well for 3 years, but didn't play much. Whereas when Will Levis came in, he had played some. He'd started a couple of games, I think, for Penn State. Kenny was just in backup, you know, mop-up minutes when he was at Notre Dame. Pressed C.J. Carr for the starting job last year, but when you don't win the job and the other guy doesn't get hurt, you don't play much. And so he's just getting a lot of on-the-job training, but he's minimizing mistakes while he, you know, learns how to master the position. And so that's been a big key. And I think probably the second half of the year, you'll see him just get steadily better. I think at some point, you know, there's going to be one or two of those games where he puts together a nice little run and kind of takes his game to another level. I think that's probably coming as he gets more comfortable in the position.
21: You mentioned the tight ends, 31 catches through four games. How important are the tight ends to this offense?
22: Huge. And that's been the case with Will Stein's offenses at Oregon when he was a coordinator there for 3 years. He leaned heavily on the tight end position, and he was fortunate that he walked into a situation. He didn't have to go find these guys. They were already on his team. Willie Rodriguez, Henry Boyer, Mikkel Skinner, three different types, and they can complement each other well. Boyer's 6'6", 270, more of a offensive tackle that is agile enough to play tight end. Willie Rodriguez, kind of a classic NFL prospect at tight end, big, good athleticism. And then Skinner's a guy who played multiple positions in high school, including running back, so they've handed it to him a couple of times. He's a guy that's more of a, almost like a little bit of a hybrid tight end wide receiver type. So they've got those three guys that they can play together at times, which they have done. And they can also bring in, they're doing some in the running, bringing in extra offensive linemen to play what's effectively a tight end position, even though they're an offensive lineman. So one time Saturday, they had one set, they ran a couple of times in short yardage where they had eight offensive linemen on the field.
21: Defensively, who are a couple players that maybe don't get the national attention they deserve that Gamecock fans need to be on the lookout for tonight?
22: Number 90, Makeith Humphrey-Grace, a transfer from South Dakota, and it came on as last year unfolded. He's really been good this year. He had the deflection and catch for a touchdown early in the Alabama game. He has consistently been able to get pressure on the quarterback. He deflected a ball that led to an interception late in the first half Saturday that helped him get the lead against South Alabama at halftime. Grant Godfrey in the middle's really solid. He came on last year late in the season and started a handful of games, but his dad, Randall, was an All-SEC linebacker, two-time All-SEC linebacker at Georgia. So, you know, he has a high football IQ, and he's the guy that has the helmet communication to the defensive coordinator. So he's been very solid. And then the back end of the defense, the safeties, Ty Bryant, 14, and Jordan Castell, a Florida transfer, number 5, have a ton of combined starts and don't make many mistakes. And so they're good protectors of the back end of the defense. I think the question mark's probably the corners who are don't have a lot of experience. So they're on the job training. They have three guys at edge, 2, 15, and 8, that all do a nice job of getting pressure on the passer. It's not any one guy that's like, you know, Stewart for Carolina or Josh Allen for Kentucky a few years back. There's not any one that's to that level, but all three are playmakers off the edge.
21: Kentucky begins a stretch of 7 consecutive SEC games with this matchup against the Gamecocks. What is the biggest question about Kentucky coming into this game tonight that you think needs to get answered?
22: Will they bounce back and come with the focus that they took to Texas A&M against Alabama? They, I think, probably got just a little overwhelmed in the SEC opener, adapted very well down at A&M. Didn't come back with their A game, but it was South Alabama, and they had a week where they got a lot of praise, so it wasn't a shock that they didn't play especially well in that game. But now do they learn from that and come back with the kind of focus that you have to have when you're playing SEC teams and, you know, really dial in and minimize the mistakes and, you know, watch for that early if Kentucky's, you know, getting penalties or dropping passes or blowing assignments at the back end, things like that, then you know that they're not quite to the level that it takes to win on the road in this league. But we'll see if they can get back to how focused they were down at Texas A&M. I tend to think they will. I think it was kind of a natural step back against South Alabama, and I look for them to play better in this game.
21: Tom, finally fill in the blank. Kentucky wins tonight's game if?
22: I think right now for Kentucky, if it wins the turnover battle, is the best place to start, and they're doing that pretty consistently. Their strength is their offensive lines, running the football, being throwing safe passes and minimizing mistakes. So if they can be, you know, get to a plus two, anything above zero is great. Anything above plus one, I like their chances a lot.
21: He is Tom Leach, and this has been the Food Line Food for Thought. I'm Chris Miller. Chet Tucker rejoins us next as Game Day continues on the Gamecock Radio Network from Learfield.
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21: 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He's an advanced heart failure and transplant cardiologist with Prisma Health. He specializes in heart failure, cardiogenic shock, mechanical circulatory support, and advanced therapies for patients with complex heart conditions. Hey, I appreciate you joining us. I know heart failure can significantly affect a person's daily life. Tell us, what are some of the practical steps that patients can take to better manage their condition and avoid hospitalizations?
26: Well, first, thanks for having me. But yes, that's right. So if somebody has a diagnosis of heart failure, it does add some responsibility that they need to take into account. And one thing is, it's best to weigh yourself to make sure you're not retaining any fluid. You want to track your symptoms to make sure you're not having shortness of breath, leg swelling. You have to pay attention to your diet. You want to make sure that you're limiting your sodium intake, because sodium can make you retain fluid and bring about some of those symptoms of heart failure. And it's very important to obviously take your medications and follow up with your heart failure provider or your cardiologist.
21: Many people assume heart failure means the heart has stopped working. Can you explain how advanced treatments and medications are helping patients live longer and more active lives?
26: Yes. So heart failure does not mean that the heart has stopped. What it does mean, though, is the heart is either too stiff or too weak to perform its task, which is to pump blood throughout the body. So nowadays we have new age medications and even devices which have been shown to improve heart failure, reduce heart failure hospitalizations, improve survival, but ultimately give people back their lives so they can go back to work, so they can travel, and they can spend time with their families.
21: Let's talk more about that. For patients whose heart failure continues to worsen despite the medication, what advanced treatment options are available today, including some of those devices and transplant therapies?
26: Yeah, so of the devices, we have devices specifically to improve the heart's rhythm. We have devices that have been shown to improve the symptoms of heart failure. They have been shown to make people walk further, do a little bit more. We have devices that remotely monitor fluid. And we have devices that actually work to do the job of the heart, which is pump the blood for the heart. And then if those devices aren't enough, or if patients want to evaluate another treatment option, there is also a heart transplant.
2: All right. Yeah. What advice do you have for people who have risk factors such as high blood pressure, diabetes, or maybe a history of heart disease to help prevent heart failure before it starts?
26: That's right. The focus should be prevention. So if you have high blood pressure, very important to make sure your blood pressure is well controlled, you're taking your medications, and same thing for diabetes, checking the glucose levels, making sure that those are good. We talked about diet before, so watching the sodium, processed foods, you want to watch that as well. If you smoke, you need to quit smoking. If you drink alcohol, you want to limit the amount of alcohol that you're drinking. And then it really helps to follow up with your primary care provider on a routine basis, and just kind of make sure that no symptoms are developing that you may not be aware of.
2: All right, that's good stuff. Hey, remember, Prisma Health is the official health care provider of the Gamecocks. 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

0: Welcome back to Gamecock Game Day on the Gamecock Sports Network from Learfield. 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
1: 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Gamecock's getting set to take on the Kentucky Wildcats. As you heard, I'm Chris Miller. He's Chet Tucker. Chet, Gamecock fans spent the week gloom and doom. All is over. Season's lost. But let's kind of reset this little rally check here. You put together some notes, spent some time investigating this. There's a lot of reason for optimism with where this team sits right now, 2-2, four games into the season.
2: That's right. South Carolina, you know, offensively still averaging 499 yards per game. If you go back to last year and previous years, you know, we were wondering whether they were going to break that 300-yard mark. They were still in a lot of games. Defense was playing great. But South Carolina averaging 500 yards a game right now, 38.5 per game, despite last week's loss, 49-18 at Alabama. The offense ran it for 216 yards last week. Alabama had only been giving up 55 yards per game. So the offensive line production, the running back production has been fantastic. Kentucky last week ran for 390 yards. That's real, but it was against the South Alabama team. That's not going to compare defensively to what South Carolina is. South Carolina has only averaged giving up 95 yards rushing per game and only given up 3.2 yards per carry. So an opportunity there for South Carolina to impose their will. Kentucky leading the SEC with eight interceptions on the season, including multiple interceptions in each of the last two games. Got to be able to get in there, complete passes, be efficient in the passing game. And I think, you know, one question mark we have, Gabriel Brownlow Dindy, our starting nose guard, has missed the last couple of games, went out in the first half of that Mississippi State game. Kelby Collins filled in for him pretty admirably last week until he went down with an eye injury. He's back today. We're wondering if Brownlow Dindy will be available. No real word on that just yet, but, you know, when you're facing a running attack like Kentucky has, you're going to need your big horses in there, and Gabriel Brownlow Dindy is certainly one of those.
1: Reports are breaking right now that Cutter Woods, the backup quarterback, got an extended look, first-team reps this week. We heard Coach Shane Beamer say, look, we have to compete. We have to compete for positions. You're very close to this team. You're on the sideline. You see what's going on. Do you think this is real? Do you think if Lenore Sellers struggles, we could see Cutter Woods put in? Or is this kind of just a wake-up call, if you will, for Lenore, that he's got to play some better football?
2: Well, I think it's really both. I mean, I think you are making that effort to say, hey, look, this is a quarterback competition. Whoever gives us the best chance to win is going to play. So I think that might be a reality check for Lenore Sellers. But, you know, in all honesty, the South Carolina team is expected to win football games, and you got to put whoever you think is best equipped to do that out on the field. And, you know, Coach Beamer, all those coaches want to give the best product, want to, you know, be deserving of the admiration that they have from these fans, the love, the support that they get. And if they feel that Cutter Woods gives them that opportunity, if you know are looking at the tape and you're continuing to see missed reads, missed assignments, and opportunities lost because a quarterback is uncertain about what he's seeing, you're going to put somebody else in there to do it. So I do think that it is a real possibility, although I think it's probably low probability, but we'll see, you know, what happens there. Hopefully Lenore Sellers is able to get out there and be the quarterback that we've come to expect. If not, I think we might see Cutter Woods.
1: Chad, you and I were speaking just a few moments ago about the injuries in this game. A key one for Kentucky that could be a difference maker, especially, and really, it's been South Carolina's strongest point of the season, and that's the return game involving Ya'Kari Swain.
2: Yeah, it's long snapper Cole Marzalek is doubtful for this game for Kentucky, and generally when you see a long snapper on an injury report, that's not going to be something that jumps out to you, but with South Carolina's success in special teams, particularly Ya'Kari Swain's ability to return punts, you know, that's something that I highlight. You know, I say, wow, you know, if they're down their number one snapper, is that going to force South Carolina to maybe go after a punt, try to get something in the game? He's also the long snapper on field goals as well. South Carolina has had success in the past blocking kicks. So anything that's going to slow that down, obviously he's their starter, probably their best option. So you think, is there any kind of downtick, any kind of, you know, backslide there by having the backup in? Certainly going to be something that I think that the South Carolina special teams units are trying to key on, put some pressure on that. And when they get the opportunity to get the ball in Ya'Kari Swain's hands to do so, set up the returns We also heard last week that Vakari may be involved in some of the offensive plays. We saw Gustav get in there early in that game at running back. They both wear number 4. Thought maybe that was just kind of trying to disguise it, get a Gustav out there, let the coaches see that, so the next time number 4 came out on the field, it wouldn't necessarily throw up those alarm bells. We didn't end up seeing Vakari Swain in on offense. Maybe we'll get to see that today.
1: You look at this team, Kentucky. They have 6 interceptions, leading the conference right now. South Carolina, the last 2 weeks, Lenora Sellers has made some critical mistakes. Namely, I think about the Mississippi State game, the 2 real difficult turnovers, the one where he had Nick Harbor going down the field. We heard Tom Leach say earlier, Kentucky wins today's game if they win the turnover battle. Your thoughts on that? I mean, you think is this a must? You got to win the turnover battle to get a dub in this game?
2: Yeah, I think so. And South Carolina's been so opportunistic in years past, being able to force turnovers. And, we use that term, force turnovers. You got to be in the right spot to be able to do that. But it takes a little bit of luck as well. You got to get a bounce when a ball's fumbled on the ground. You got to be in position to, jump around, get pressure on a quarterback, force a throw away, make him throw it before he wants to, and have an opportunistic defense that's able to scoop in there and be able to get it in. Interception. We just haven't had so many of those plays, and a lot of that's going to depend on the opponent that you're playing. If they're able to get into the backfield and make things difficult, make Minchie get rid of the ball before he's ready to do so, or just start trying to make decisions quicker than he's ready to, then we've got an opportunity there. But the defense, I'm sure they're ready, and Coach Clayton White has said, we call them forced turnovers, but it's not something necessarily that you can force. You got to get in there, you got to be in the right spots and be opportunistic when they occur.
1: I want to go back to the play of quarterback Lenora Sellers. I feel like when he plays his best, it's when he makes a big run early. If he can break off, a 30, 40-yard run, do something like that, it's almost like it settles him in, and then he really gets the pass game. Now, part of that's probably because the defense says, oh, my goodness, all right, he's ready to run the football today. We got to take advantage of that, put a spy in, those type of things. But I look for him to get a big run early, try to set something up, maybe establish himself, get his footing, and then really start going.
2: He nearly had 90 yards rushing last week against Alabama, so he's been somewhat effective in the run game so far this year. But if you go back to that 2024 season when he kind of, burst onto the scene and had, coaches, NFL coaches, defensive coordinators just drooling at, the opportunities, the potential that he has at that quarterback position. It seemed like he was just playing free, wasn't necessarily concerned about expectations or the pressures that are on you as a starting quarterback at an SEC school. He just went out and played football, and I'd love to see him get into that, to take chances, to, put the team on his back and go out there and make some of those spectacular plays that we became accustomed to over the last couple of years.
1: 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Chet, when we return, is going to put on the headset. 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
1: 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Along with Chet Tucker, we're getting you set for Carolina and Kentucky. It's time now when Chet goes in, puts the ball cap on. He's going to ball cap today. No visor, going to rock the ball cap, the headset, the whistle. Get ready to go. Gamecocks are about to run out on the field, Chet. Losers of 2 straight, including the last time they were here at Williams-Brice Stadium. Trying to get their first SEC win today as they take on the 24th ranked Kentucky Wildcats.
2: Hey, you mentioned it, Chris. 2 straight losses, and everybody outside the room right now has an opinion about what this team is and where the season is headed, and certainly about what happens next. But none of that matters when the ball is kicked. What matters is the man beside you, the next snap, the next possession, the next drive, the next game, and how you respond. You've got Kentucky coming in today ranked. They're physical. They've been running the ball. They're confident and expecting to take something from you when they walk out of the field here at Willie B. So make it simple. Play for each other. Play with discipline and finish every rep. You don't have to fix the season today. You just have to change the direction of it.
1: I like it. One thing that I would tell this team, as a high school football coach of one of the teams that I cover on Friday nights, he has a saying. So what, now what? Something bad's going to happen at this point in this game. Say the Gamecocks jump out to a big lead, you get that big thing rolling, everything's going good, then here you go. You make a mistake, you allow the other team back in. You can't let that turn into a snowball, which we've seen so many times over the last couple of years where South Carolina gets that good start, then they fall apart late in a game. So let one mistake be one mistake, come back and change things around using that so what, now what mentality.
2: Yeah, you hear often coaches talk about, you know, next play. You got to be able to leave it behind you. And, you know, it's not just a one play thing. You can't allow a bad loss to beat you twice. You got to go out there, make the next play. Every rep counts. You know, whether something good or something bad happens. As you mentioned, it's kind of snowballed. We felt a couple of times this year, you know, we got outscored 41-7 by Mississippi State there between the second and third quarters. Outside of that, South Carolina was rolling in that game. You know, the first quarter, get out. First half, you get to the 16-0 lead. And then it just all kind of falls apart. And then towards the end, you get things back together, score a couple of touchdowns, make it a one-possession game with a chance there at the end. So if you're just able to let the bygones be bygone and get up, be ready for the next snap, make the next play, leave it all in the past, and try to build some of that momentum offensively and defensively as well. Try to carry yourself to victory.
1: A number I'm looking for South Carolina, 200 yards rushing. The Gamecocks under Coach Shane Beamer are 13-1 when they rush for 200 yards. Their only loss, last week to Alabama. That is the only time the Gamecocks have lost when they've rushed for 200 or more yards in a game. So I think, again, it's safe to say you get to that number, you're in pretty good shape. Look, we see what it is right now. We look outside, clouds in the area. How much does the weather play in? I mean, we know, okay, let me rephrase that. We know the weather's going to play a factor. Who does this favor more? Because both teams are similar. They both want to run the ball with strong offensive lines.
2: Well, I think you're right there. You know, when it's rainy and nasty out there, the pass game kind of becomes, you know, iffy. You don't want to put the ball in the air. It's harder to throw. It's harder to catch. But it is harder for defensive backs to cover because they don't know which direction you're going to go. Typically, the rain, you know, kind of helps the defense in the sense that, hey, we got one focus. It's going to be stopping the run. But both of these offenses are very well accustomed to running the ball. So I think that, you know, it might wash itself out. I think South Carolina may have the edge in the run game just from production and what we think that they are capable of. And if we got somebody like Nick Harbor who can go out and just run faster than everybody, even if you don't have to change directions, if you're able to put the ball in the air, just throw it as deep as you can, he might be able to run up under it.
1: It's the Gamecocks. It's the Wildcats of Kentucky scheduled for a 4:20 kickoff. 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
1: On the field, players take some hard hits, but it's nothing compared to getting hit by a train. 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As you heard, I'm Chris Miller. He is Chet Tucker, getting you set for Carolina and Kentucky. The 24th-ranked Wildcats come into Williams-Brice Stadium. Gamecocks winners of four consecutive games against this Wildcats team. But it's a different squad, led by Coach Will Stein in his first year after taking over. He has really put his trademark on this team. A very young coach, only 38 years old, one of the youngest in the entire country. And, Chet, from a coaching standpoint, when you got a guy that's honestly not that much older than you out there, to me, that would motivate me. Hey, I want to get out and play with this guy because he understands what we're about. He graduated college in 2011, so
2: he did go to Louisville, Kentucky's big rival. So.
1: He did.
2: Well, I get a little skepticism there from his team.
1: I think he's made the argument. Oh, look, I've seen my smarter ways, stuff like that. But how would Gamecock fans think if it was a Clemson head, a Clemson alum, this coveted coach of the Gamecocks? So,
2: well, you win football games, they'll come to you pretty quick.
1: They don't care, but. Playing for a younger coach, is that something you think works well better with the players? Or is it, you want that older, wiser guy to lead the ship? Or does it really matter?
2: Game day, I don't think it makes any difference at all. You're worried about the game plan, what they install, how they call plays. I think where there is an advantage there is typically in recruiting. You're walking into a house.

0: hearing from you on the field. You'll have the call along with the voice of the Gamecocks, Todd Ellis, and in his 54th season as color analyst, Tommy Suggs. Stay dry. Keep the rain away. We'll talk to you during the entire game on the sideline. Numbers on this contest. Gamecocks come in scoring 38 points per game. Meanwhile, Kentucky at 34 points per game. Carolina, 499 yards of offense compared to 422 for Kentucky. Rushing the football, Carolina 262, Kentucky 203. Passing offense, Gamecocks at 237, Kentucky at 219. Total defense, Gamecocks only allowing 316 to 356 for Kentucky. Rushing defense, 95 to 122. Third down offense, 43% for Carolina, 23% for Kentucky. Gamecocks have one more sack. So you're sitting here thinking, wow, Gamecocks favor in all the categories. Big difference here. Kentucky's schedule they've played is a little bit stronger in a sense. But the Gamecocks, I would argue, have played a better SEC slate because Texas A&M does not look like world beaters at this point. So we'll have all that coming way here shortly. More than 20,000 poll workers across South Carolina help make democracy work and protect our right to vote. If you'd like to serve our community and be part of something bigger than yourself, see if you're eligible to become a poll worker. 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It's Carolina. It's the 24th-ranked Kentucky Wildcats. That's coming your way in just an hour and 23 minutes. You've been listening to the Williams & Williams Gamecock Game Day. After the break, you know where we're going. Inside the booth at Williams-Brice Stadium and join our Hall of Fame quarterbacks, Todd Ellis and Tommy Suggs, for countdown to kickoff. That's next on the Gamecock Sports Network from Learfield.
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1: The Moore's quarterback draw straight at the middle.
0: Of excitement.
1: Breaks the tackle, 10-5. Are you kidding me? Touchdown, Carolina.
0: It's game day.
1: Breaks another tough catch back at the 40. Gonna get a block for John Howell. He got it. He's gonna throw late back in the end zone. A bullet. It's caught.
0: This is Gamecock football. This is the Countdown to Kickoff on the Gamecock Sports Network from Learfield. Here's the voice of the Gamecocks and South Carolina Hall of Famer, Todd Ellis.
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0: early October is overused. But this afternoon at Williams-Brice Stadium, it's as close to a must-have win for the Gamecocks as you can imagine to maintain the 2016 goals and the faith of Gamecock Nation. The Gamecocks are 2-2 in the season, having dropped their second conference game in what Coach Beamer described as embarrassment in Tuscaloosa a week ago. Today, all involved know that this matchup with an old SEC East rival is mammoth. It's Carolina versus number 24 Kentucky. Kickoff is set for an hour and 20 minutes from now. Hello, everyone. I'm Todd Ellis, and I'm joined by our analyst and Hall of Fame quarterback, Tommy Suggs, our sideline reporter, Chet Tucker, and network host, Chris Miller. We will call this 38th meeting all time with the Kentucky Wildcats. Kentucky is 3-1 on the season, and first-year head man Will Stein has the Cats and the nation thinking a lot about Big Blue. Kentucky led Alabama at half before falling and then beat number 8 Texas A&M on the road to get folks talking. Kentucky looks like some of the better Mark Stoops teams, tough and balanced on offense and turnover-grabbing on defense. All week, the Gamecocks have fought the doubters and the suspension of edge rusher Dylan Stewart off the field. But we'll have to reach deep one more time under Shane Beamer to right the season today. The Gamecocks have won 4 straight against the Wildcats, but none of those victories seem to carry the importance of this early October matchup at Williams-Brice Stadium. It's Carolina versus number 24 Kentucky. Let's pause 10 seconds for station identification. 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

0: Welcome back to the Countdown to Kickoff. 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
1: Welcome back to the Countdown to Kickoff. The 2-2 Gamecocks are back at Williams-Brice Stadium to face another ranked SEC team. The 3-1, number 24 ranked Kentucky Wildcats are in town. We are into the Shane Beamer pregame show brought to you by Contract Construction. Coach, at 2-2, your team appears to be at a crucial juncture that takes leaders. Did you get a good impression this week from some of the leaders that you're taking the reins in the right direction?
2: Yeah, I did. Thought we had a good week. Obviously, extremely embarrassing performance in a lot of ways last week in Tuscaloosa, but starting in the locker room right after the game, Todd, and then when we came back in here on Sunday and met as a team, and then throughout the week of practice, I feel like the leadership on this team has been really good, and our guys have responded the right way during the week.
1: Looks like rain today, for sure, none right at the moment, but does that change anything? Our offense is pretty set to do a lot of things. You got a big quarterback, a lot of big running backs, receivers who are used to that. Anything change in that regard?
2: No, not really. I mean, we played in the rain of all rains against Towson, so if, as long as it ain't like that, we don't have any concerns. But no, we prepare for it during the week. If we, when we saw the forecast early in the week, and our equipment staff does a great job of getting dry balls in there and things like that. So doesn't really change a whole lot. Maybe a little bit how you call stuff depending on the conditions during the game. But in regards overall to what we do, not a lot will change.
1: The Wildcats, an impressive win over Texas A&M, which we know takes some doing over there in Texas to beat them. Take us through what you saw they did well on the road in that ballgame on film.
2: Yeah, they did a good job of getting stops. Texas A&M drove the ball on them, but they got stopped in the red zone, and Kentucky limited their points. They got some turnovers, and then they did a nice job of just, you know, hanging in there and being efficient and running the ball and making plays when plays presented themselves. So really impressive win for those guys. Like you said, that's a tough place to play, as we know, and they went in there and took it to them, and certainly coming in here today with a lot of confidence.
1: Your Gamecocks are number 26 in rush defense in the country, allowing just 95 yards a game on the ground, only giving up 2 rushing TDs. Kentucky has this sophisticated run game. What makes their team tough to defend?
2: Yeah, they present a lot at you, whether it be formations, shifts with players in the formation, motions, personnel groupings. They use multiple tight ends, and then they'll put off extra offensive linemen in the game. So they'll show you 6 offensive linemen in the game at one time. There's a lot of unbalanced formations, tackle over formations. People lined up at quarterback that shift out to wide receiver and then motion. So a lot of eye candy, but at the end of the day, it's a lot of that stuff to be able to line up and be physical and run the ball. And that's what they're doing a great job of. And the quarterback is operating at a very efficient level right now.
1: This is the Countdown to Kickoff. We'll be back later on in the hour to get Coach's final thoughts on this matchup with the Wildcats. This is the Gamecock Sports Network from Learfield.
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0: This is the Countdown to Kickoff on the Gamecock Sports Network from Learfield. Here's the voice of the Gamecocks and South Carolina Hall of Famer, Todd Ellis.
1: When normally you'd be hearing the voice of Todd Ellis, it's Chris Miller, and I get the opportunity to intro Todd today because it has been quite the year for the voice of the Gamecocks, Todd Ellis. Todd, in January, received the Honorary Life Achievement Award from the South Carolina Broadcasters Association. Then he said, well, that wasn't enough. Let's get elected to the South Carolina Athletic Hall of Fame. Then said, man, let's make it a trifecta. This week, our own Todd Ellis was selected by the National Football Foundation and the College Hall of Fame, winner of the Chris Schneckel Award, which is presented to a college football broadcaster with direct ties to a college or university. Todd, congratulations. Well deserved, my friend.
2: Chris, thank you. You and the rest of the crew have been a huge part of that process, obviously, of any recognition that I get. And I thank Tommy, Liz, you, Kershaw, David, Spence, Dan Stewart, all the coaches and administrators that we work with, all the sports information directors, and, of course, everybody associated with Gamecock Sports Network and Learfield and beyond. It is a great honor. I'm thrilled to be a part of it. And, Chris, you and I were talking about off air. Something signals to me these career awards like they're saying you're at the cusp of it and maybe you should be wrapping things up. And I told you my wife, Sissy, had told me the same thing. I don't know if they're sending signals or not, but it is much appreciated. I can't wait. And as you know, the 2026 class, Hall of Fame class, will be part of the ceremony in which I get to take part in out in Las Vegas. I'm very excited about that.
1: Well, two other people that want to talk about what you've meant to not just the university, but to them, your longest serving team members, your color analyst next year in his 54th season, that would be Tommy Suggs, and of course the executive director of Gamecock Sports Properties, Liz McMillan, two of not just great friends here in the broadcast booth, but great friends of Todd Ellis. Tommy, you want to go first?
3: Oh, I'm sorry. I thought it was another segment. My bad. Well, I'm eating.
2: No. I see where your priorities are.
3: No.
2: What they don't say to Tommy Suggs.
3: No. I didn't realize it was this segment, quite honestly. But I thought Liz was going to be down here. But no, I couldn't be more proud of you, partner.
2: Thank you, man.
3: And I wanted to say something funny, but I don't think now's the time to do that because I think this is more serious.
2: Well.
3: And I've been with you a long time. You've been with me a long time.
2: I've been with you.
3: And, you know, it's been wonderful. You sit back and look at this, how many years this time of year we have spent weekends together, whether it's sitting here in this booth or it's on the road traveling, getting back a couple of years ago from Missouri at 5:30 in the morning, last weekend at 3 o'clock. But that bonds us together. And not only as partners in this booth up here, but as friends.
2: Yes.
3: And you know that, and I feel that as well. And tell you, you've done a heck of a job. You represent our university, your family, with such professionalism, and I am just personally and professionally very, very proud of you and happy to be sitting here by you.
2: Thank you, brother. I appreciate you so much. Everyone knows I couldn't have done this and wouldn't be a part of it in the booth and be recognized at all but for you, but also out of this booth, your friendship and everything, your guidance, support, advice over the years, and frankly, just lifting us all up when we're down sometimes. I thank you and your entire family. You mean the world to me. We love you, buddy, and I appreciate your words. And as everybody knows, I don't know about Las Vegas and the Bellagio, but I'll pack everybody up if I can and take you out there. It could be bad on our entire team at the end of the process, but very excited about that. Thank you very much.
4: Well, I've just got to say, if you look at over the years, Todd Ellis has managed to work with a multitude of coaches, athletic directors, administrators, in addition to all of us. We broke him in early, put him on the sideline. He would do pay-per-view, because back then we didn't have all the games on television. He would be doing pay-per-view for many games, and at the same time, radio sidelines, holding two mics with a coat and tie on, because back then you dressed up, and handled it so beautifully. And it was a great way to get him started. And since then, I think there have been many things that have come up that probably have helped him build strength off of those first early years, for sure. And also, he was in law school and a new father and all kinds of other things. So a really special person to have gotten to this point and continue to represent our university and all our coaches and our fans in such a beautiful way.
2: Well, I prepared for everything but this today for this game. This is not fair, Chris. I'm going to get you again. And Liz and Tommy talking are not fair. But, Liz, everybody knows you picked me up, grabbed me by the collar, gave me a shot when people had a lot of doubts about it, whether it was sideline or play-by-play. And I thank you for my career, and I thank you for your friendship, more importantly, over the years. And love you, love your family, and frankly, wouldn't do this if all these guys, and certainly you, Liz, were not here in this booth.
3: Todd, I don't know if you've done this, but I did this at the beginning of the year. I went back and looked at how many head coaches, presidents, and ADs I'd worked with in my 54 years. Have you done that?
2: I have, yes. It's hard to keep up. It's a long list.
3: We won't go there, folks. But anyway, it's pretty interesting. And so it really is an interesting process to go through because you remember each one of them very distinctively. And it's just it just spans your career and the personalities involved. And as everybody knows out there, and you specifically, you stay in contact with these people. Yeah. And they're good friends. And you care for them. You get to know their families. And not only just us here, but the coaches and all that stuff. So it's a great career, something you're proud of and we're proud of.
2: Well, thank you so much. It is those shared memories. It's not just calling these ball plays. It's being able to do that in the road. Chris, am I supposed to talk some football, or we got some chance to go to break? What do you think?
1: Well, first, I'm going to thank you from all of Gamecock Nation. You've become the soundtrack to so many memories. I know myself growing up listening to you on the radio, hearing you call such big plays throughout your career. It has been something that is enjoyable, and it's something that we who attend Gamecock games, that's part of our life. So thank you to you, your commitment to this university, and a commitment to Gamecock football.
2: Wow, what a blessing. I've always known it, but golly, guys, thank you so much. Love and care for all of you, and I meant it when I said this is really a Booth Award in recognition regarding the process, and I never fail to remind people of that and respect you so much.
1: Well, Todd, we'll let you collect your thoughts because coming up next, Brad Muller visits with Nolan Hay. This is Carolina Football from Learfield.
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0: Welcome back to Countdown to Kickoff. It's time to sit down with one of the Gamecocks. Here's Brad Muller with the player interview.
1: Hi, everyone. Brad Muller joined by fifth-year offensive lineman Nolan Hay in his second year with the Gamecocks. He transferred from Incarnate Word. Hey, what was the biggest challenge coming from Incarnate Word to the SEC?
2: Obviously, it's a big jump. I think the biggest thing is just the fact that everyone on the field is a dude. You have dudes in the FCS, but it's more like three to four on each side of the ball. While here, it's every single person is competitive, and you know, you got to strain every single play.
1: Well, you're used to, I don't want to call it a challenge, but maybe a little different. You're married, already have a young daughter. Tell us a little bit about that. What are the biggest challenges in being a family guy and a college football player?
2: Yeah, obviously it's not that easy. You know, you don't get much sleep. But my wife has done a phenomenal job of allowing me to be free with my sleep and just being able to, you know, she's just very open with things. She understands how the college industry, sports work. She was one herself for a little bit. So she kind of understands my schedule, and she works around my schedule a lot.
1: You love being daddy to a little girl?
2: Oh, it's absolutely. I mean, I always wanted a little girl, you know, just being girl. I grew up with two older brothers, and the only woman in my family was my mom. And so I always wanted a little girl, so I'm very blessed to have one.
1: All right. What's her name?
2: Everly.
1: Everly. All right. Well, congratulations on that. Let's talk a little football. Running game is really improved this year. What's been the biggest difference for you guys up front to do what you're doing?
2: I would say we have a lot. Like last year we had a lot like bigger guys, and here we have, well, I'm not saying we're small by any means, but I feel like we're more agile than the group before, and that's not a knock on the other group, but we're very quick on our feet. We're all experienced. We've seen people move around in different areas of the sport, you know, FCS, FBS, whatever it is. And so just being able to communicate at a high level and getting your feet in the ground has been very good for us.
1: Last couple of weeks obviously haven't gone the way you guys would like. What's the mood in practice this week and in the locker room?
2: I mean, obviously, it's challenging, you know, the way that it's gone so far, but we're all ready to work. I mean, we're all grown men. We all know how it's a business at the end of the day. We know that we have to compete. We have to produce. So each day, it doesn't matter if we win or lose. You know we have to show up the next day and give it our all.
1: What are you studying at South Carolina? What do you want to do whenever football is done?
2: I actually just graduated in August. I finished up in August. I finished with a finance degree. And now I wouldn't say take a step back. I'm still in school just to be eligible and everything, but I'm trying to focus more on football and my family. Okay. So I haven't really been too crazy into the school aspect.
1: Got to save up for that college fund for your little girl, right?
2: Exactly.
1: Yeah. Well, the last thing for you, Gamecocks back at home to take on Kentucky. What are the keys for this offense against the Wildcats?
2: It's the key for every game is just run the ball. Run the ball, stop the ball, or stop the run for the defense. Just continue playing as a team. Be confident. Back up Lenoris. You know, just make sure that he's comfortable back there as far as the O-line goes, and for him to just trust his guys around him and just take the easy plays and don't think too much.
1: Great job. Good luck the rest of the way.
2: Thank you very much.
1: All right, that's Nolan Hay. I'm Brad Muller. This is Gamecock Football from Learfield.
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0: tuned in to Countdown to Kickoff on the Gamecock Sports Network from Learfield. 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
1: Welcome back to Williams-Brice Stadium. Number 24, Kentucky is in town with their 3-1 record. But the 2-2 Gamecocks are not concerned about the uniform on the other sideline. They just need an SEC win after dropping two straight to what may be two of the league's best teams in Alabama and Mississippi State. Carolina leads the all-time series 22-14-1, including 11-6-1 advantage here in Columbia. The teams played just three times in 37, 78, and 1981 before Carolina joined the SEC in 92. Since then, they've met every year. Since joining the SEC, the Gamecocks own a 21-13 record against Kentucky, including 18 of the 26 meetings in this century. Hello, everybody. I'm Todd Ellis, and I'm pleased now to be joined by my partner in his 54th season as analyst and a Hall of Fame quarterback at South Carolina, Tommy Suggs. And Tommy, we have witnessed two losses to what may be very good Alabama and Mississippi State teams, but much of the atmosphere around Columbia seems desperate regarding the state of Carolina football. Do we think it's this dire? Do you think it's this dire, is the feeling you've got this week?
2: Well, a couple things. Number one, if you look at it in all candor, I think we're only one game behind where we thought we'd be. We thought we'd beat Mississippi State. We'd play well maybe at Alabama, hard win if we could win over there. So only one game behind. But I think the issue is, what I'm hearing, is not that we lost to Mississippi State. I think most people know they're a pretty good football team. They get spanked today by Alabama pretty badly, but they certainly have a great quarterback, and so does Alabama. I think the issue has been that how badly we played and how badly we got beat. I think that's the thing that frustrated people a lot. And I understand that, because we didn't look good. We didn't look good at all. We went totally inept in offense against Mississippi State. Alabama, I don't know what happened there. Just a lot of different things went wrong. But then Alabama's a good football team. So I think that's it. Today's a big game, no question about it. We got to play well, and I think we'll do that, because we've had a good team meeting, really good team meeting on Sunday night. A lot of emotion for the players. And so I feel like we probably can perform today.
1: Some of the things contributing to people's frustrations, and by the way, I'm not saying none of it is reasonable, is the fact that coaches like Will Stein, in their first year to program, at least to this point in the season, Tommy, have the appearance of making major changes and growth at Kentucky compared to a coach who's in his sixth year at South Carolina. And I think that's a reasonable thing for people to think as well. Of course, you and I both know the game has changed totally from what you can do year to year.
2: Well, the other thing that's critical that I'm hearing, people don't understand why Lenoris Sellers is not lighting it up. And that may be the most frustrating thing right there, because they thought he would be back, new offense, although it's the fourth offensive scheme he's had to learn in 4 years. But still, they felt like he would really play well, and he hasn't played well for a number of reasons, I guess. But I think that's the other thing, too. Your comment on when Stein is correct, and also the guy Mississippi State.
1: You know? And in Florida.
2: Yeah, and in Florida. So it's just one of those things that happens in college football, because you can reload. And speaking of that, you know that Kentucky last year did a heck of a job reloading. Their transfer portal was ranked number 8, 9, and 10 by three different services out there. So, you know, that's pretty doggone good players you're bringing in.
1: Yeah, they brought in the best offensive line in the state, and Tom Leach, the play-by-play man for Kentucky, told me, he says it might be the best offensive line they've had in 20, 30 years over there. So you can do things with the right amount of revenue and an effort to go at a certain position, but we'll talk specifics about that. I want to bring in the second member of our team. That's Chet Tucker. The Cats rank first in the SEC and fifth nationally. Chet, with 6 interceptions on the season. Untimely turnovers have been Carolina's downfall, or at least a great obstacle in winning these ball games. Do you join me in believing that's got to be an absolute essential today? We can't have another Carolina ball game at Williams-Brice Stadium where we don't win the turnover battle.
3: 100%. We talked about that a bit during the pregame show, that today it is an imperative to win the turnover battle. And, you know, you look at some of Kentucky's offensive stats, and they align pretty favorably with South Carolina's, but in particular, just 26% conversion on third down, but they're still scoring 35 points a game. So much of that is attributable to short fields after interceptions or first forced fumbles, creating those turnovers and giving your offense good opportunities to score. And it's important when you get those opportunities that you punch it in for touchdowns. And I think kind of building on what you and Tommy were talking about maybe kind of the sky is falling feel around Columbia. It's not so much even necessarily the last two games. The last time South Carolina won an SEC game was last year in September versus Kentucky. So, seven straight losses in that stretch in SEC play. You got to find a way to get one, and no better day than today to go on and do that.
1: Well said, Chet. Thank you so much. Let's go to our Prisma Health injury report, guys. And really, the one that's kind of still tenuous out there, and it's a big part of it, in facing Will Stein's very versatile and sophisticated run game, and that's Gabriel Brownlow. Dendy listed as questionable. I think he's got to be a guy, Tommy, we look at in pregame warmups, because, as you know, Kelby Collins, we lost him in the first series last week with the eye injury. He is going to be back, but we need everybody in that interior today, because they'll play with power formations, three tight ends. They'll overload unbalanced lines, and we need all the veteran defensive players on, particularly up front, that we can get.
2: Well said, and a lot of complications to this offense when you're playing on defense, and we need him back. And we had a good week of practice on defense, and I understand Kelby Collins really, really got vocal in leadership. And that's one of the things that I worry about now, not worry about, but think about, is who are the leaders? And I think he stepped it up this week from what Clayton White told me this morning. So we'll see how that goes.
1: Speaking of Clayton White and this defense, and we're talking about problems, I don't want to lay it at the feet of Red Zone or Lenoris having some bad throws. We got two other issues out there, guys, as well. We're second in the country in most dropped footballs. Only Stanford's wide receivers have more drops than we do. It's not just wide receivers. And that would help pick up maybe a lot of confidence from Norris as well, and certainly make his numbers look a little bit better. Some of those have been incredibly crucial situations.
2: They really have, but I want to go back to your point about scoring touchdowns inside the red zone. We're at 60%. We're 9 of 15. I mean, you can't beat anybody when you're inside the 20-yard line and you only score 60% of the time with a touchdown. I mean, we've got to improve that. And we've done okay kicking on field goals, but at the same time, you got to punch in and get 7 points. And we just have not done that, and for some reason. But you're right about dropping the football. We dropped 14. Stanford, as you said, ahead of us in that unlikely category. They're number 17 drops. So, and it's everybody's doing it. It's not just one receiver. Everyone's doing it.
1: By the way, as Tommy just pointed out, and we'll get our scoreboard in full with Chris Miller, but Bama just beat Mississippi State, our last two opponents, 56-23. Keelan Russell, Tommy, 16-22, 285 yards and three touchdowns. He's just rubber stamping those numbers. That's about what he had against us. Maybe one more touchdown throw as well, but they got it going on right now in Tuscaloosa, no question.
2: They really do, and I watched a little bit of that game, and he made some throws like quarterbacks are supposed to make, Todd, as you well know. When that receiver is turning around and the defensive back has got his back to you, and you throw it because you trust your receiver, and those receivers came through for him today. Made some great throws, great catches, Alabama.
1: Returning to our Prisma Health Injury Report to wrap it up, for Kentucky, they will be without several key contributors today. Wide receiver DJ Miller, Alex Afari, who's the leading tackler for Kentucky. Tommy, here's the modern world. He lands yesterday with the team from Lexington, and the outside backer who has led the team in tackles is found out to be ineligible based on another court ruling, which the next ruling of that appeal or that freeze and that hold on the injunction will not come up in for another week or two or so. So he's on the team playing, lands in Columbia to play, and cannot play. They got to make changes in that regard. They're banged up at linebacker, Tommy. Basically only have two linebackers to play today. We'll keep an eye on that. It could be a big advantage for our run game.
2: Sure could be. And, they got good players on defense. They've stacked them up over there pretty good. Got a new defensive coordinator in, as you would expect, with a new coach. But still, you got to have players. You got to have good players, and they're really thin there.
1: That's our Prisma Health Injury Report. 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Coming up, we'll have the final word on today's matchup in the exclusive contract construction interview with head coach Beamer. 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
1: Welcome back to the Shane Beamer pregame show. 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Coach Lenora Sellers has had some incredible throws this season, but has missed on some that are well within his skill set. Has he or Coach Bryles or anyone seen anything in his mechanics when it leads to those misfires?
2: No, something we looked at, because he had a couple of those the other night that certainly were off, and something that we've talked about, but don't really see anything in the mechanics. Just got to continue to, make good decisions and go put the ball where it's supposed to go and throw it to who it's supposed to be thrown to. And Lenoris gave us a shot the other night in Tuscaloosa, to sustain drives with his legs, and has shown that he can make those throws. We got to continue to put him in good positions to make those throws, and receivers and tight ends and backs got to do a great job of, making those catches when the ball comes to them also.
1: Alabama took from our playbook last week. They won the turnover battle 2-0 and scored 14 points off those takeaways. Getting short fields and points off turnovers, that's been a staple of your teams. Is there any way to jumpstart that with a defense? Has it just got to come?
2: Yeah, I think it's just got to come. We're trying. We're emphasizing it in practice like we always do. We talk about it. Our players understand the importance of the turnover battle. It's one of those things I struggle. Like, do you talk about it? Am I talking about it too much? Am I not talking about it enough? Like, I don't want it to get in their heads. But I think the biggest thing, and Clayton White made this comment earlier in the week to the media on Wednesday, is in order to get those takeaways, you got to be in position to make those plays. You got to be able to, be in position and on ball carriers to knock the ball out. You got to be in position to get interceptions. And there have been too many times this year where we've got guys running wide open and we're not in position to create those takeaways. So we got to continue to make sure we're putting them in the right scheme and in the positions to make plays. And I know with the emphasis that we constantly put on it, that they'll start coming.
1: Coach, how are you going to change the rotation, if at all, or add someone to the defensive end spot since Dylan's out in the ballgame?
2: Yeah, it'll still primarily be a three-man rotation, which is what we had the first two games of the season when Dylan was out. Julian Walker, Caleb Herring, and Anthony Addison, those will be the top three. And then, the fourth guy up at this point would be George Wilson. Was injured last year, but we like the way that George has come along and put himself in position to be able to help us there. And then Quay Dodd would be the next guy up for us. So, primarily be those three, but we also need to continue to develop depth there and get some other guys in the game, and George will be the next guy in at this point.
1: Give us a key or two for this afternoon's game.
2: Yeah, you nailed one of them, the turnover battle. It's been critical in this game the last couple years for sure, and we need to win that. If we lose it 2-0 today like we did last week to Alabama, it's probably going to be a long day for us. So we've got to create takeaways, and we got to protect the ball offensively. And then I think for both teams, first down is going to be really, really critical. Kentucky does a great job offensively on first down of getting positive yardage, staying ahead of the chains. We've done a really nice job on first down in the run game and pass game, where you can stay on schedule and not get yourself caught in third and longer situations. And we need to get them in those situations today and be able to challenge their quarterbacks and receivers on third down. But for that to happen, we've got to be great on first down.
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1: 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Cloud cover right now. Currently 85 degrees. Showers in the vicinity, and it feels like 91. Pretty dadgum humid today. Kickoff is supposed to be 78 degrees. It's going to be a little higher than that. 81% chance of rain. At the end of the game, around 76 degrees. And my heart, this crew, our families, can't take another lightning delay. But, folks, it's only supposed to sprinkle scattered showers. I don't think we've got big thunderstorms coming this way. And Douglas Kershaw Adams, who actually on his side is a meteorologist, has been checking this for us, and we feel like we're in pretty good shape. If we get some raindrops, we'll let you know that. That's our weather at Williams-Brice Stadium. Now, as I just mentioned, it's the time for the Toyota Keys to the Game, and they're brought to you by Toyota. 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It's truck month at Toyota. Toyota, let's go places. It's going to start with our sideline reporter. He may battle a few elements today, but believe me, he's been in tougher spots. Chet, give me your Toyota key to the game.
2: Well, I think that I'll start with potentially a special teams play. I think if South Carolina is able to create something through special teams to give not only the team but the crowd a burst, whether that's a Vakari Swain punt return. We did mention that Cole Marzalek, the long snapper for Kentucky, both for field goals and punts, is doubtful today. So we'll see how that impacts their special teams. And if South Carolina can get a chunk play, maybe a blocked field goal, blocked punt, based off, you know, a little step down going to the backup. But I also think it's so important for South Carolina to play one play at a time. Do not allow a snowball effect. If you have a bad play, leave it in the past. If you have a good play, move right on to the next. So often we've seen this year where it feels like once that slide starts to happen, it's that snowball going downhill. You got to play one play at a time, get to the next rep.
1: Yeah, the Gamecocks, Chet, as you know, have led the SEC in block kicks over the last six seasons, topping the conference with 18 during that time frame, but nothing this year so far. I'm with you. Let's light this up with either a pick six or get a special teams play. A surprise would help us around Williams-Brice Stadium. Now to Tommy Suggs. And Tommy, your Toyota key to the ball game, or two.
3: Yeah, I've got two, if you don't mind. The first one is the same word I used last week, execution. We have got to execute. We got players, we got good players, we're just not executing for some reason. They may be confused, they may be young, they may be just whatever the reason, they're not executing. And we have got to execute offensively and defensively. And part of that is, let's look at the offense. You know, Lenore's got to play better, no question about that. But also the receivers have to catch the ball. And so we're dropping too many passes. That's execution, folks. Now, the other thing is, I think another word, a key word, is leadership. A week like this, everybody's upset, they're down and all. Who are the leaders? Who's going to step up and say, follow me? I'm not having this anymore. We got to play better. Who's going to do that? This is a time your true leaders step up. I go back to the year when we had Boogie Huntley. We had Tonka Him. Those guys, we had a lot of leaders on
1: Demetrius
3: that team.
1: Demetrius Knight.
3: Demetrius Knight. They took this team under their wing and said, let's win. And they did it. We got to have some people do that today.
1: Yeah, Tommy, I'm with you. You're at the point now, you haven't played this. I disagreed with Coach Beamer's statement this week. He's defending himself, his program, and he said it was embarrassing. I don't think we're embarrassed the way these games have been played. We're embarrassed that we execute so well at times and then not at all at others. And frankly, that'll be parts of our team that are the strength of our team and returning of players. How in the world do you have more first downs in the first four games of a season since 2014? How do you have the most 400-yard total offense games since 2014
3: to start a season? And rushing the football well, too.
1: And rushing the football in the tops in the SEC and then not scoring points. That's pretty ridiculous. How do you have five of the last eight games? This is a big one, guys. Five of the last eight games in which our defense, which has been so good, has given up 30 points or more. You just can't do that in Power Four games, and I think that's just, we got to pull it all together at one time. That's not my Toyota key, but I'm concurring with you.
3: Well, I think the other thing too, Todd, and I think you're by this too, our coaching staff, you and all, and I think they're doing a heck of a job, but we have got to put our players in a position to win. And I think sometimes you may be a little overcoaching occasionally, overthinking it, and not letting the players be themselves. So not being critical, I just think I see that from up here. And hopefully we can get all that ironed out.
1: Got to cut loose. That's what it is. I think they don't want to embarrass themselves. And we're on the edge of that right now, whether it's their personal play individually and as a team. I think you're going to have the Shane Beamer patented back to the wall come out and play well today. My Toyota key to the ball game. The Gamecocks had 430 yards or more of total offense in each of the first three games as well for the first time since 2014. We're one of 11 schools in FBS with over 400 yards of offense in every game so far this season. It just has to result in more points, and we need to get some stops up front. Without Dylan Stewart, I think the rush, you know, we're going to force probably Minchie, their quarterback, we'll talk about in a minute. To throw the ball down the field, we got to rush the passer as well. That's my Toyota key to the game. Get deals on Toyota trucks. 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We'll be back in a moment on the countdown to kickoff on the Gamecock Sports Network from Learfield.
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0: touchdown from Seth McGowan, who famously threw the football at Norris Sellers' grandfather right there in the stadium. And they got a field goal. And we flipped the game completely, though, in the second quarter when Carolina scored two touchdowns in just three plays and won the turnover battle 4-0, proving the difference in the game. I mean, it's no new formula, Tommy, but we've beaten them 4 years in a row because we have won the turnover game.
1: Well,
0: and quarterback play has been better.
1: Exactly.
0: And their quarterback play.
1: You know, last year we talked about Boley at quarterback. How about Sellers? 11 of 14, 78.6%, 153 yards, rushing the ball, 14 rushes, 81 yards. So that's a Lenore Sellers we love right there. And he's got to get back there, and I think he will. I think he's had some things going on, and, you know, whatever they were, and we've got to work through that. He's got to work through that.
0: What did
1: he will.
0: Tommy, what did Connor Shaw do in his home record at South Carolina? Do you remember? He was 17-0, never lost a game at Williams-Brice Stadium. The point being is we need to remember what we're getting out of Lenoris. Mm-hmm. He has 15 games in which he's had 250 yards of all-purpose yardage, and Connor's next at 13. He's a productive player. We just need to score and avoid some of the mistakes. He's never going to be a 70% completion passer. He's got to limit these ones that he misses just out of nowhere for occasionally, but what we need is what you just pointed out. We need 215 yards of passing from him, a touchdown or two, and 60 to 80 yards rushing and a touchdown.
1: And, you know, he's got four interceptions already and only six touchdowns. That's not a good ratio right there. And he knows that better than anyone. I think the other thing we got to do offensively, we have got this stud out there named Nick Harbor. We got to get him in it. He was on every preseason award thing you can be on, he and Lenoris, and we just don't seem to have him unleashed yet. Now, I understand he had a very good week of practice. I was out there 2 days. I saw him run some patterns I hadn't seen him run yet, and I know I was talking to Kendall Browse this morning. He thinks he had a big week and is ready to have a super game here today if we can get the ball to him. So, you know, he's not that true receiver as we all talk about, but he's got a lot of talent and size and strength and speed. And you don't have to be a natural receiver when you have that kind of stuff.
0: Yeah. Well, one of the things we're facing right now is the least successful passes that Lenore Sellers has had, Tommy, are these drop-down dump balls where all these teams are playing soft zone to keep Nick Harbor in front of them and our other wide receivers as well.
1: Yep.
0: We're going to keep getting that coverage until we throw the drop down underneath balls and dump routes, because they're going to play that, and not let Harbor get behind them, because Lenoris is frankly an excellent deep ball passer.
1: He really is. And what I saw this week, Todd, was Harbor running a lot of crossing routes underneath the zone, and so I thought that was pretty good. And I think also getting our tight ends more involved in that little drop down passing game may help. Kentucky uses their tight ends tremendously.
0: They have a lot of good tight ends.
1: A lot of tight ends. Yeah, they really do in the receiving game. So we'll see. Every week the offensive scheme changes based on the defense you're playing. Let's see what happens today.
0: Let's get to what's always important, and two of the best offensive linemen in the conference, if not the country. I think we found a formula a week ago with Darius Gray starting at right tackle, the freshman from Chesterfield, Virginia. First team All-State in high school as a defensive lineman and offensive lineman. Scored about 19 points a game in basketball. And that brings Jacarius Peak, 6'4", 305 transfer, of course, from NC State. His home was in Valdosta, Georgia. He's going to play the left tackle spot again. And then Purvis and Nolan Hay at the left guard. Carter Miller back at center. Emmanuel Kojo-Poku. And as I mentioned, Darius Gray at right tackle. Good formula last week, Tommy. And frankly, the offensive line play has not been the problem. And actually, I've not spoken that phrase in 10 years in South Carolina.
1: You know, that's true. They were recruited well up there, went in the portal, got a lot of kids out of there. They played well. We had a little couple of injury issues there, but I think we worked through that. I like what I see offensively up front. I do. And I think moving that pocket will help Lenoris a good bit, and these linemen as well. So I think we're going to see a different football team offensively here today.
0: I don't think we're getting enough out of Donovan Murph and DJ Black. I think they're capable more, too, at the wide receiver spot. One of those will play in the slot. Murph will probably get the start today. Six receptions, 151 yards, and two touchdowns. And what I mean is I don't think we're unleashing him enough and Lenore's getting it to him. Not that Donovan's not playing hard or DJ's not playing hard. I think they're better than their statistics

0: would show and more capable of getting the football.
1: I do too. And Murph is averaging 25.2 yards per catch. So he'll go after a deep ball in a skinny minute. And we just got to get the crossing routes, to me, underneath crossing routes down. And Linares has got to throw the ball down into the body, not just stretch that receiver out where they're a little apprehensive about catching it because they may get killed.
0: I went 4 minutes in our review of our starting lineups and didn't mention our man-child, Matthew Fuller. Man, we were getting the best of him. 5'11", 221-pound redshirt sophomore from Jessup, Georgia. 57 rushes, 384 yards, and 4 touchdowns. Tommy's averaging 6.7 yards. Actually, we have 5 players averaging better than 6 yards a carry. Matthew, though, has led the team in rushing and receiving the last 2 ball games. Can't pat him on the back enough.
1: I agree with that. He is a player. We knew he was last year. Didn't use him correctly. They talked about him this year. He separated himself from the rest of them. And the rest of them are not bad. They're not bad at all. But he is a difference maker. And we've seen that this year. And we'll just continue to use him.
0: We'll continue to get you ready for the call of the game on the countdown to kickoff after this on the Gamecock Sports Network from Learfield.
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0: Gamecocks 2-2 on the season. Some disappointing losses. They've lost seven straight SEC games. The last one we won was against these Kentucky Wildcats in 2025. But again, it looks like a good crowd, Tommy. And that's despite, of course, a kind of a funky start time at 4:15 for a lot of people. But also the predicted rain today in the state of the program. There's a lot of people that want good things to happen for Carolina football today.
2: No question about it. And, you know, I was at a function last night. It was so funny. This lady was there. And the last thing I'd have thought when I was looking at her, Todd, was that she knew what a football was. And she was helping her husband. They were elderly, not doing well. And she turned around to me. She says, "Tommy, you think we can win?" I said, "Well, it would surprise me." And I said, "Yeah, I think so." She said, "Well, Vegas has got us a 2-point favorite."
0: No, she did.
2: And I went, "What?"
0: Yes.
2: I mean,
0: you can't
2: so
0: always tell.
2: Everybody cares. Everybody cares.
0: Just for different reasons.
2: Yeah. Oh, I loved it.
0: Yeah, I had a lot of folks this week, too. Of course, they wanted me to rule or tell them what was going to happen with Dylan Stewart. Of course, those of you who don't know, Dylan Stewart suspended after last week's ball game by Shane Beamer based on some actions within the game on the sideline and, frankly, team unit stuff that only Shane Beamer is privy to, and for whatever reason. And, you know, you would have thought that I was failing to read them the Constitution or to explain something very simple to them that I would not say what was going to happen regarding Dylan Stewart. But that's the passion. That's what's here. That's what drives them to Williams-Brice Stadium. And that's what brings them back every year. So we're happy to answer those questions or at least avoid them in a nice manner.
2: Yeah, and I think many times a decision like that is can help a team in a lot of ways. And I think Shane, in my opinion, from what I know, made the right decision. And, you know, they'll get this worked out.
0: Now, Do you have an opinion going forward?
2: Yeah, I think Shane's laid the groundwork down. If they, you know, when he gets ready, he's going to talk with him and just see how it goes. And they had a private meeting, and all that went very well. But still, you got to stick to your guns because you got to send a message to the entire team,
0: sure,
2: to everybody there, that this is not going to be tolerated. And I think again, that can help your team come together. Your leaders step up and take charge. Dylan Stewart, in my opinion, will be on this football field this year. I'm not exactly sure when, but he'll be out there. And I think we all know that.
0: And, Tommy, you know, those kind of meetings like they had Sunday, whether it's after a loss or something personal happens between two teammates, airing those things out can be massively freeing. And as you know, because you employ a lot of young people and have had young families, my gosh, they don't communicate like they used to. And when you can air it out in those situations, force people who are competitive people to talk, to say what they like, dislike, and frankly to talk about maybe what's their opinion on why we're not playing as well, that is a huge opportunity to try to benefit the football team, which we may see the benefit of that today.
2: Exactly, and I just think those meetings are very healthy. They help you clear the air in so many ways. A lot of it's just personal testimonies. Look, you stand up and admit, look, I'm not playing well. I don't have my confidence. I don't know what the issue is. I will do better. You make a commitment to your entire team there. So I think it can be very healthy as long as leaders step up and take advantage of it and use that to build the momentum. And from what I gather, it was a good week. And but that started right there Sunday night, the team meeting.
0: The flip of the coin and our opening kickoff are next on the Gamecock Sports Network from Learfield.
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0: Welcome to Williams-Brice Stadium. Overcast today, but so far, if it's been raining, it's been minimal. We have not noticed much at all. And as they're lining up for 2001, and our celebrity starters hit the floor. There's Dawn Staley and a couple of her women's basketball team. Always a popular choice, Tommy.
2: Yeah. You know, yeah, that's a safe bet right there.
0: Yeah, that's right. She's, what a trip. I saw yesterday she had them all over to the house watching some games. And now on the field today. I'm very proud of them. Colorful athletes, by the way, all her team. And they love some Gamecocks and promote them as well. And today, don't forget, check the quarter, either first or third. The University of South Carolina and Gamecock Athletics, Tommy, is rightfully honoring Lou Holtz, who passed away in March. The great coach, motivator, broadcaster. We all know what he did when he came to South Carolina under Mike McGee and took us from 0-11 to two Outback Bowl victories and brought us back, really put us on the map again that we were a legitimate place to be. Was great in promoting the university. A quirky guy, as we all know, but a beloved football coach. And I think he's got something like 45 players. And then his son, Skip Holtz, who also coached with us, his wife Jennifer and sister Elizabeth are going to be in town. They'll be honored for their contribution. And, of course, Coach Holtz, long overdue and hated to lose the guy. You felt like he's one, Tommy, that would live forever, really, in a lot of ways.
2: I agree with that. And he was here when I got here and my freshman year, and actually had just left, rather, but he helped recruit me a little bit. And I never forget one of the funniest things he ever said to his defensive backs, because that's what he coached here, was he said, look, guys, this thing is simple. You're overcomplicating it. You cover the guy they throw the ball to. Don't worry about the other people. True story. That's what he told Wadio Riff, some of those defensive guys, and they went, huh?
0: Oh, I totally believe it.
2: It's not complicated.
0: Absolute character. One of the best speakers I've ever seen in front of 1,000 people.
2: What did he say about Fayetteville, Arkansas? No disrespect, fans. He said, somebody asked him, said, was it the end of the world? He said, no, but you can see it from there. Something like that.
0: That's exactly what he said.
2: I mean, gosh.
0: Again and again.
2: Making friends. Lord. Wow.
0: Well, it's time to get back to Gamecock football, the best entrance in college football. Here is 2001.

0: Houston Cougs. Old SEC East rival, the Kentucky Wildcats, are in town. Carolina comes out in all black jerseys, black pants, white helmets today. The Wildcats have their blue britches on, white jerseys, and silver helmets. Carolina's won four in a row in the series. Kind of in the tone of Lou Holtz, Tommy. I can't say that this is an absolute must game to win, but I can see it from there. We're pretty dang close to having to just win this game, get back on track. It's seven SEC ball games, eight Power Four conference games since we've seen a win. This team is better than that. The staff is better than that. This place, this building, this field is better than that, and we need to find a way to get back to it.
1: I agree. There's a sense of urgency we got to have, and I think we have that, certainly. Our team's just got to respond to it, and that's why I get back to times like this is when you need leadership. It comes in various forms. Sometimes it's a third stringer. Sometimes it's not your starting quarterback. But it doesn't matter. We just need leadership. And if those guys step it up today, then I feel very comfortable that we can win this football game and get back on track.
0: I think Chet's awaiting the coin toss down there. Chet, before the guys reach the middle of the field, don't you think we need a fast start? You take the football here if you win the toss?
2: I think we do, particularly the way that the team has performed on their opening drives. I think that'd be a great start for the Gamecocks.
0: Here's Chet. Here's our officials here. The players are captains today, Brady Hunt, Peyton Williams, and Gerald Kilgore.
1: Well, as always, our students made it.
3: If you have any problems or questions, come see us. Kentucky, you're the visiting team. You're going to make the call. I'm going to toss it when they hit the ground, okay? That's heads. That's tails. That's heads. That's tails. What's your call?
4: Heads.
3: He calls heads. It's heads. You won the toss. What do you want to do? Defer. Which way do you want to kick? That direction.
2: Kentucky won the toss. Elected to the first. So South Carolina will get the ball first.
0: We get our wishes one way or the other. The Gamecocks will take it with their backs to the south. That's the fairgrounds. And as Tommy just mentioned, the cockpit filled again today. You notice, I noticed driving in today, Tommy. It used to be you kind of see the student body kind of filter from campus or riding. They come from all over the place now. They are living all over Columbia and contributing to the local economy in a big way.
1: They are. I was over in Forest Acres today getting two coffees for my wife. And I go to this place over there. I won't name them for obvious reasons, but tremendous coffee. And there must have been 25 people outside waiting in line. Half of them were Carolina students. Yeah. Then I go inside, the same thing. I go, where do they come from? Well, some of them are living over there, you know. And they're going to saunas and spas and all that stuff, too, which is in that little complex. But, yeah, they're everywhere.
0: Yeah, Jane and Sissy don't exactly get cheap nails done. Their nail thing. Sissy says three-quarters of the girls in there are college. They're paying to get it done. Crazy. Either way.
1: That's where I get my hair done.
0: It doesn't take long, does it?
1: Nope.
0: Either for one of us.
1: I tell my barber, I said, I'm the most profitable account you got. She said, what do you mean? I said, well, you charge me full price. It only takes 5 minutes.
0: Feeling it. All right. We don't let anybody come to town without hitting them with sandstorm. No rain right now. A chance to shake the building here.

0: Adam Zuagi, the senior from Reston, Virginia, kickoff for Big Blue, is in the white jersey today, blue pants, silver helmets, 3-1 on the season. Will Stein, their first-year head man, former coordinator 2 years at Oregon, built his way up. He's really an offensive mind. Well, I've had my eye on him for a couple years. This guy can coach. And Jaquiel Hallman has taken over for Harbor the last couple weeks. Set back to receive in that north end zone. Low line drive over the top of the head of Hallman. Not returnable. Bounces up into the shrubs in front of the cockpit. And Carolina will go on offense with the much looked at Lenora Sellers. Massive talk this week about Cutter Woods getting either playing time or time. And now actually both of them, as we suspected, are coming into the games, Woods and Sellers. And they'll break the huddle with number 12 in and Sellers to his left. So Cutter Woods at quarterback. Fuller split out to the right side. First and 10 at the 25. Snap it back to Cutter. Hand to Sellers. A reverse to Fuller. Good block from Cutter Woods, and Fuller goes out of bounds on the far sideline. Called a gain of 9 on the play. And Cutter's going to come out of the lineup and run towards the Gamecock bench. So a handoff to Sellers, and Carolina quickly up to the line of scrimmage.
1: I like tempo.
0: Here's Sellers going quickly, and Carolina moves. False start. That'll stop your speed-up stampede offense. Cutter actually in at wide receiver.
2: Illegal snap on the offense. Number 50. 5-yard penalty. Second down.
0: Carter Miller with the illegal snap. Movement there. And moved his offensive lineman as well. That'll back up the Gamecocks on a second down and 6. Woods stays in the ball game. The west side quarterback at wide receiver. Snap it back. Sellers rolls right, now back left. Wants to go deep down the middle of the field to Harbor in the coverage, and it was short and no flag on the play. Tommy Lenores couldn't quite step into that. There was some pressure coming, but Harbor, no shock. He had a step or two on the defenders.
1: Yeah, Lenores had to throw it kind of off one foot that time because he had pressure coming on the right side, had an arm kind of coming in his face, and also had pressure right to his left side, so he just could not get what he wanted on that one.
0: Third down and 6 at the Gamecock, 29-yard line. Sellers with Fuller in the backfield, who goes in motion over to the right. Sellers looking left, now wants to run straight at the middle. And he's got a first down. Good hard run from 16.
1: Good move. Good move. Good decision. Good vision that time. Lenores, way to go, partner.
0: Yeah, Poku Tommy led him up there when he realized his quarterback was running. And Sellers dropped right behind him for a first and 10. Back up to the line of scrimmage.
1: He made a quick decision, too, to run it.
0: DJ Black came into the game at wide receiver. Long snap count. Carter looks set now. Lenores takes the ball out of the gun. Going to run it himself. Left side. Turns the corner. Oh, he almost got loose down the far sideline. They drag him down around the 49. That's another Honda of Carolina's first down. A 12-yard gain on the play.
1: Got a Kentucky guy, Todd, over there.
0: Sure do on the far sideline.
1: Yeah.
0: Right at the tackle.
1: Looks like maybe Castile. But, yeah, I like what we're doing offensively because I like tempo. We talked about that all preseason with the coaches. They wanted to go there. We kind of got away from it a little bit for various reasons. But right now, also, I think it's important that we get Lenores into the game early, meaning run it. Just make him – don't drop him back and throw 10 passes in a row. Just get him to kind of sweat it up a little bit, for no better term. And we're doing that now with his running and also the throwing. So I like it. I like what we're doing.
0: That is the free safety, Jordan Castell, who's knocked. Let's quickly get down to Chet Tucker.
3: Well, there was a lot of talk leading into today and including today about the number of reps that Cutter Woods was seeing with that first-team offense. Don't know if that's the only time we'll see him today, but it certainly was a way to get him out on the field and comfortable here in the early going.
0: Not exactly what the fan base thought, but they did get Cutter Woods. Now Chet and Chris will not have that question in the postgame. Here's Lenores now, first and 10 with 13:26 to go in the first quarter. Out of the gun, it's Fuller right at the middle. Boy, a sweeping linebacker blitz from the outside and got him from behind. just as he ran into that offensive line of Carolina. It's a two-yard gain on the play. Grant Godfrey, one of the two healthy linebackers for Kentucky today, makes the stop. That's his 34th on the season. Carolina hurry-up mode on a second down and eight now. No score at Williams-Price. First series for the Gamecock offense. Rolling right is Sellers. Wide open down the middle of the 35 is Mazio Bennett. He gets inside the 30. Don't let him rip that ball out at the 20.
1: He's a little loose with that thing there.
0: And they stand him up, but he holds on to it. A 27-yard gain for Mazio. And that is Mazio's fourth catch of the season.
1: And Todd, I wouldn't call that any trickery, but he, you know, quarterback, he fakes the guy going to the left. He rolls to the right, kind of a flood zone there. And Bennett gets between the up guy and the deep guy, and he's wide open. Good throw.
0: Seventh play of the drive. Carolina first and 10. It's Lenora's quarterback draw into a pile, but he's inside the 15-yard line. That previous play was another Honda of the Carolinas first down. 6-yard gain for Lenoris. Here's that trepidation that we have, Tommy, with the red zone where Gamecocks have stalled out. Nitro Tuggle is in the lineup along with Donovan Murph and Nick Harbor. Eighth play of the drive, Lenoris, pistol formation. He's going to dump it out to Brady Hunt, who's got the corner. One block from Murph, and then he gets to about the 6-yard line before they knock him out of bounds. That's another Honda of the Carolinas first down, an 8-yard gain to Brady Hunt. Good blocking.
1: When you got a back like Fuller that's having such a good year, he's, I guess, number two in the SEC in rushing with an 6.7-yard average. You got to respect him. Good fake to Fuller by Lenoris. Good fake for Fuller to carry it out. And then he just pulled it and hit Hunt out there. Good block, too, on the left side.
0: Two tight end set for Carolina as they got it first and goal at the 6. Lenoris out of the gun. Fakes it to Fuller. Throws on the edge. A perfect pass, and it's dropped right at the pylon. DJ Black, it could not have been a better throw. And, Tommy, that's the 15th drop of the season for Lenoris and these Gamecock wide receivers. Oh, it was perfect.
1: No excuse for that. No excuse for that.
0: And that is a hard pass to throw.
1: It is,
0: out
1: yeah.
0: to the wide
1: yeah.
0: side. And that's incomplete now, and it's going to bring up second and goal from the 6. Bo Brown stays in. He'll settle up on the left side. Fuller over to the right of Sellers. It's Fuller up the middle and right in there. Touchdown, Carolina. Touchdown, Matthew Fuller.
1: Boy, good blocking, Todd, on the left side that time. I think it led by Miller at center, but also Hay and Peak. Really good blocking.
0: From 6 yards out, that's Fuller's fourth touchdown, fifth touchdown of the season. And the Gamecocks could make it 7-0 with the extra point.
1: Gamecocks only 9 of 15 scoring TDs inside the 20. That helped right there, 10 of 16 now.
0: Malik Orson to attempt the extra point. Orson says he's ready. Mason Love puts it down for him, kicks it up in that south end zone. Got it. Oh, we can live with that kind of drive, guys. It's 10 plays, 75 yards, 4 minutes off the clock. And we were 2 for 3, and the only one he was incomplete on was the drop that would have been a touchdown. We rushed for 45 yards and a 6-yard touchdown run. 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

0: 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Gamecocks on a 10-play, 75-yard drive, and they get Matthew Fuller's fifth touchdown of the season. Tommy, that's the first drive we scored in an opening ball game for a touchdown since Coastal a year ago. We've kicked some field goals, but we actually got it in the end zone. That's got to be a good sign.
1: I think so, and I like the tempo. We talked about that preseason. I did with Kendall Browse and other things. We felt the team was comfortable. Actually talked about that last year with Shula. We just didn't run it as much, and so now I like what I saw there.
0: Here's Max Kelly to kick off. It's a fair caught by Patterson. Yeah, around the 10 or 12-yard line.
1: Todd,
0: bring out to the 25.
1: Todd, you like me. We get so much information from these schools for every game, probably an inch and a half thick. But one of the more interesting things I saw in Kentucky this year was last year Kentucky had four sets of brothers on their team. This year they got one set of brothers and three sets of twins on their football team. That's
0: incredible.
1: Unusual.
0: Very unusual.
1: Yeah.
0: We're actually in the top five ourselves in pairs of brothers. All right, here's Kenny Minchie, the transfer from Notre Dame. He's from Hendersonville, Tennessee. They want to run the football. That's what they do, and they'll go over their big center, Colton Price, at 308 pounds and gain five up the middle right away. We'll check with Chet Tucker in just a moment. I think Brownlow Dindy is in the lineup. We got a couple Gamecocks with their jerseys rolled up a little bit. Kelby Collins there on the stop. Collins, good to see him back.
1: Yeah, like I mentioned earlier, that Clayton White this morning, defensive coordinator, told me that he really had a boisterous week. Collins said he kind of really stepped it up and was yelling at people and just really showing some good leadership.
0: I don't know what they're holding this. Anybody?
2: Please reset the game clock to 10 minutes, 55 seconds.
0: Julian Walker gets the start today, defensive end. Let's do check with Chet Tucker. Chet, what do you see in that lineup over there? Any new faces?
3: Not right now, Todd. I was told prior to kick that Gabriel Brownlow Dindy will be available today. He's not out there right away. It was Kelby Collins that got the start, but we expect to see Brownlow Dindy at some point today.
0: Need them all. Second and five upcoming. They still got the first down marker over there. Some kind of official penalty that was called. Two tight end set. Minchie's got a single back behind him in the pistol. He'll fake, and he wants to roll right. He's got a lot of room to run himself, and he'll run out of that sideline over there on the Kentucky bench on the east side for 5 yards. And just like that, Tommy, that's what they do. Stein rarely gets behind the chains. That's the only time they're in trouble, as you pointed out. They're the worst in the nation on third down. Well, first of all, they don't have that many, but the only time they're really in trouble is when they get the third and long. So Carolina's got to do a better job on first down. Minshew's going to spread it out here with Carolina's 7-0 lead. 10:25 to go in the first quarter. Two backs in the backfield, but he wants to dump it out in the flat. It's caught, but it is immediately taken down on the play. Quayshon Scott, a great read and tackle on the running back, Kenny Darby, minus one on the play, and Darby's still on the ground.
1: I would call that more than just taken down. I would call that maybe exploded.
0: I was still counting his ribs.
1: Wow, what a hit.
0: What a hit. A legal hit, too, by the way.
1: What a read that time, too. Quick
0: came
1: read.
0: He came off his man.
1: He did.
0: Good play call. They run a lot of tight end plays like that, and that's apparent for him, Tommy, and you know he's pumped up today. Scott, he's the transfer from Kentucky. And Scott, of course, in 23 games for the Wildcats, in 24 and 25, he had 45 tackles with an interception and had a pick six for the Wildcats against Florida. Darby's up, by the way. That's a good thing. We want big hits, but nobody hurt, and he's running over the side, and it looked like he got the wind knocked out of him.
1: One of the reasons he came back was he's from Marion, South Carolina. Went to Kentucky, And I came back here, 5'11", 208, junior. Glad to have him home.
0: Only thing good over there in Kentucky is my daughter-in-law, Emma, and her family, and bourbon.
1: That's right, yeah.
0: Baxter's the back end now. He's 230-pound senior himself. All three of them 100 yards a week ago. Four-man front for Carolina. Second down and 11. Handoff straight at the middle into a pile of Gamecocks, although they pushed it for a yard or two with that huge offensive line. Tomiwa Duraiye is a part of that stop. It's a two-yard gain, and here comes that third and long we were looking for, Tommy.
1: Yeah, Todd said that 23%, which is not good on third downs.
0: Terrible.
1: But Gamecocks have given up 37%, which is also, you want that to be a little better, but not horrible.
0: Man, Tomiwa is playing some good football this year. That's his 14th tackle. He's got three tackles for a loss and two sacks. Carolina showing some pressure this time. Nobody more than 10 yards from the line of scrimmage. Three wide receivers right side. Third down and 7. Minchie in the pocket. Going to throw crossing route. His wide receiver falls down at one hops. Incomplete on the play. And Shane Beamer slaps the hand of Peyton Williams. Darby was the intended back out of the backfield, and it's fourth down for the Wildcats.
1: Hey, it had been a perfect throw to make that complete because it looked like to me he had pretty good coverage on him.
0: I think it was hit at the line of scrimmage, too. That might have been tipped on
1: the
0: replay.
1: That's a good point. Good point, yeah. Looking at the replay, fans, I think Todd's right on that.
2: And he's making jersey changes for the scrimmage kick.
0: Thomas O'Hara to punt, the Melbourne, Australia punter. Stands and moves to his right. He's going to try to keep it away from Vicari Swain. It's short, real short. It bounces favorably for Kentucky, and Vicari picks it up. He breaks one tackle. Come on, Vicari! Vicari gets another at the 41.
1: Oh, he should have gone inside.
0: Took him down.
1: Yeah.
0: And Vicari Swain, another dangerous play. Takes the football, though, and returns it 17 yards. It's a punt just of 36 yards, and Carolina will have great field position around their own 41 when we come back. They lead it 7-0. Timeout on the field presented by Williams & Williams Law Firm. This is Carolina football from Learfield.
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0: Hey, this is Todd Ellis on the home of the Gamecocks, Z95. So far here in the first quarter with 8:49 remaining, good things for the Gamecocks. Carolina goes 10 plays, 75 yards, and scores on their first drive. First time since Coastal Carolina a year ago we've scored on the opening drive a touchdown. Then we get a stop of Kentucky. Not a great punt from the Wildcats. Vicari has a 17-yard return. And, Tommy, now we're the ones with a short field. We've been giving that up the last couple weeks. We're going to start at our own 41-yard line.
1: I agree. I mean, that punt was really blocked. I wish we could go back and look at it because I do not remember who it was, but somebody came very close to blocking it. But regardless, we got it. 41-yard line, we'll take it.
0: Matthew Fuller to the left of Lenoris Sellers. Out of the gun. Hand off Fuller straight up the middle into a pile. And everybody's pushing. It'll gain maybe a yard or two for Carolina. Carter Miller pulls up Fuller. Braw on the tackle for the Kentucky Wildcats. This defense pretty good. A lot of talk about Will Stein's offense this past week. They lead the nation in, one of the tops in the nation in takeaways. 7 on the season. Fuller again trying the left side. They're tracking him down from behind. Very athletic play. Maybe a half a yard gained, if that. We had one man to get that we didn't, and that's Tavion Gadsden, the senior from Savannah, Georgia. Almost had a tackle for a loss on us, and that's going to bring up third down and long. Kendall Briles determined to run the football today so far, Tommy. Done that on the first two downs here with 7:54 to go in the first quarter. Gamecocks up 7-0. Carolina in all black uniforms today with white headgear. Lenoris, 3 for 4 in the ball game so far. Mazio Bennett had a great catch early, comes over in motion to the right side. Lenoris looks back at the sideline. They'll snap it to him. He's in the pocket. Here comes a blitz. 16 evades one and another. He's escaping back to his left. Pump fake evades another. Rolling down the far sideline, and finally they're going to knock him out of bounds. It could have been a 10 or 15-yard loss. Lenoris going to gain a couple because he's Superman. They actually lost 2 on the play, but back to the original line of scrimmage. Here comes Mason Love. Boy, Humphrey Grace was the first one through, Tommy. When I say he was through, he was basically untouched. Lenoris is lucky he did not have that knocked out of his hands.
1: Another drop back situation there, and sometimes we just don't execute well.
0: Here's Mason Love with his 44.3-yard average on 10 punts so far this season. Standing back at the 26-yard line. Mason puts his right foot into it. Spins it beautifully away from the Kentucky player. Is going to roll out of bounds around the 13-yard line. No chance for Brock Kaufman to return that. And timeout on the field. So back-to-back punts, 1 for Kentucky, 1 for the Gamecocks. But Carolina leads it here in the first quarter at Williams-Brice Stadium. Overcast day, but gorgeous for football as always. We'll be back. 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
0: 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It picked off. The Gamecocks down the far sideline. 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
0: Want want to thank Michael Collins back at Learfield and our entire crew, David Spence, our spotter, Tommy Suggs, of course, and Chet Tucker down on the field. Get to him in just a minute. I'm Todd Ellis. Douglas Kershaw Adams, our statistician. Chris Miller, studio host. Do some halftime, pregame, postgame. Dan Stewart, our engineer. Liz McMillan, our associate producer. All of you for being here with us on the Gamecock Sports Network. The 2-2 Gamecocks are now up 7-0 over Kentucky. We're early in the first quarter, or we're late in the first quarter, early in the ball game overall. 6:49 to go in this first quarter. Carolina just punted away. Mason Love, good job. He's got them backed up. The Kentucky Wildcats coming from south to north towards the fairgrounds on their own 12-yard line. Menchie out of the gun, backs up. He wants to throw it. He's in some trouble. He's got to step up in the pocket. Rolling right side, being chased. Menchie gets tripped up, and there's a flag on the play thrown back around the 8-yard line. It's a 6-yard gain. Great hustle by the Gamecocks, but hold on. Penalty flag.
2: Holding, number 71 on the offense. Penalty is half the distance of the goal. Replay first down.
0: Malachi Wood, the right tackle there, Tommy. Usually that happens when those quarterbacks start to scramble. They don't give up their guy and start to hold on to him, and sure he did. He had a hold of the shoulder pad of Kelby Collins, and that backs up the Wildcats to their own 6-yard line. Caleb Herring and Anthony Addison were all over the quarterback, Menchie. Menchie's thrown 8 touchdowns and no interceptions on the year. Work out of the gun, handoff straight up the middle. The back breaks 1 tackle and finally gets some help from the linebacker. J.R. Johnson had the leg and gets his partner to come over, Peyton Williams, but it's still a 5-yard gain. It's going to make it 2nd down and about 11 yards to go. Everybody looking back at the sideline at Clayton White trying to get this defense, who looked out of place at times a week ago. Big plays by Alabama over in Tuscaloosa. Gabe Brownlow Dendy is into the lineup. He'll get just to the left shoulder of that center. Snap it back to Menchie. In the pocket. Sack!
1: There he is. Collins, yes.
0: Drop! Kelby Collins with a sack. Minus 5 on the play. Boy, he was in there in a quick way for a big guy. That's his first sack of the season and first tackle for a loss.
1: He whipped number 71, right offensive tackle for Kentucky. Kelby is a 6'4", 285 senior transfer from Alabama.
0: That's another All-American Heating and Air sack for soldiers and another $200 donation to support our veterans. Backed up in a big way on 3rd down and 16 with 5 minutes to go in the first quarter. 4 seconds on the play clock. Menchie drops into the end zone. Going to go screen play to his tight end out of the backfield. And the Gamecocks are there after he catches it around the 15 and drops down. Willie Rodriguez, the veteran from Taylor's Mill, Kentucky. It's a 12-yard catch, but not nearly enough for the Wildcats. The punt team comes out for the 2nd series in a row.
1: I tell you, he's caught a lot of passes, Rodriguez.
0: Yes.
1: That's his 18th reception this year as a tight end.
2: Kentucky is making jersey changes for the scrimmage kick.
1: A good play design, too, Todd. Everybody ran off the coverage, slipped the tight end underneath, and he was wide open there, just not quite fast enough to get away from my guys.
0: O'Hara's averaging 40 yards a punt. Vicari Swain standing back comfortably at the 40. He punts it almost down the middle, now banged towards the Kentucky bench. Vicari lets it get away from him as it bounces up to his chest by this rugby-style punter, but he recovers it himself. Heart attack Vicari, as I'm going to start calling him. 49-yard punt, no return on the play.
1: He'll take a chance in the skinny minute. So,
0: I guess when you lead in school history and punt returns for touchdowns, they give you a little wiggle room. Don't want to give up the ball on our side of the field. We've had great field position here in the first half to start drives. Carolina took the football in the opening drive, went 10 plays, 75 yards. Carter Miller breaks the huddle and gets over the football. And Lenoris got the towel behind his back, wipes it once. And it's got Fuller in motion. They fake to him on the speed sweep. Crossing patterns down the field. Got a man at the 40. And turning inside the 35. Nicely done on the play. DJ Black, who dropped the ball on the goal line earlier. Brings it in cleanly there. That's 32 yards and a Carolina first down. That's another Honda of the Carolinas first down. Back to work. Lenore's pump fake. In some troubles. Got to run up in the pocket. Stutter step. Another one. Dives inside the 30-yard line. Boy, Tommy, the blocking on the offensive line has been good, but all of a sudden one guy just randomly will come free.
1: Yeah, the play before this, we completed the blank. Excellent pocket. No one came close to him. He had plenty of time. He threw the ball well. That time, as Todd called it, one guy gets three. Gets through, rather.
0: Second down and six with 3:16 to go here in the first quarter. And Lenore's going to take it himself. He had an RPO, but he's run it for two plays in a row. And he fumbles the football. No, Does he recover it?
1: He actually flipped it back to, I guess, Murph there.
0: I guess I got to watch these plays to the end, don't I?
1: Well, I wish he'd stop watching Swain, because it looks like something Vicari Swain would do.
0: Another Honda of Carolina's first down. Lenore's back-to-back run plays. Got the Gamecocks at the 21-yard line of the Cats with that 7-0 lead. Mo Brown comes into the ball game. Jabri Coleman is in the backfield. So is Mazio, I believe, for the moment. Out of the gun. Handoff. Jabri left side. Got some room. Good stutter step. Jumps over one man. Still grinding at the five. Goes down to the 4-yard line. A 17-yard gain for Jabri Coleman. All he does is make big plays.
1: 8.6 yard average. Back at the, here we go.
0: First and goal inside the five. It'll be Coleman again. Bounce left side and into the end zone. Touchdown, Carolina. Touchdown, Jabri Coleman. That's his fourth on the year. This one's from 4 yards out. And the extra point with 2:09 to go in the first quarter could make it 14-0 Gamecocks.
1: As I mentioned, coming into the game, 17 rushes, 147 yards, 8.6 yard average. Those two runs didn't hurt because the first one was about 15 or 16 yards. But, boy, what an addition he's been.
0: Malik Orson swings the arms, calls for the football. Put it down for him, kick it up. Good things in the first quarter at Williams-Brice Stadium. Another nifty drive by the Gamecock offense. Five plays, 66 yards, and one for one on the drive was Lenore Sellers to that throw to DJ Black, and then of course the run there afterwards for the touchdown. 4 yards out, Jabri Coleman with his fourth touchdown of the season. That's pretty good ratio for carries to touchdowns, Tom.
1: It really is, and I think he's a young man that went on a mission trip. A few years ago, he came from Penn State. I think it's 2 years ago, he went to Africa and just really enjoyed helping the people there, spending a wonderful time about it. It's a great story. It's good to do that anytime, particularly when you're a young person like him. So glad to have him here. Transfer, as I said, from Penn State. And he...
0: He's tight with Stan Drayton, Tommy. Maybe
1: yes.
0: It's time we start to give Coach Drayton some props, too, because we don't just have one tailback who's doing well. We've got about three or four. And then add Lenoris into the mix. Pretty good lineup of guys rushing the football.
1: Well, what you're seeing right now is a little bit different strategy offensively, and that is Lenore Sellers running the football, unafraid, being himself, and that's the thing that just scares defensive coordinators to death.
0: Max Kelly to kick. This is returnable again by Ferguson. He'll take it at the 6-yard line. Up the far hash, got one guy ahead of him, but now the Gamecocks take him down. That's DJ Black, who we were just talking about with a good catch on that last drive. The wide receiver holds it to a 16-yard return around the 22-yard line or so. Carolina out front, 14-0. Cats came into the ball game, ranked number 24 in the country. They've been slow to start offensively, to say the least. Carolina's got 147 yards of total offense to Kentucky's 20. George Wilson is going to come in at defensive end. Everybody knows Dylan Stewart suspended for this week's game and is indefinitely at this point. And four rotation, and the graduate from Virginia Beach is in the lineup. Handoff inside, straight up the middle. Boy, a big back is C.J. Baxter. At 230, looks like 260. The senior Rams across the 25-yard line. for a five-yard gain on the play. They are good with that offensive line.
1: Yeah, they are. Good stick that time by Johnson at linebacker.
0: Sean Murphy a part of that stop as well. Sean, I was worried about him. Had a pretty bad groin injury 2 weeks ago. That's one of those ones that looked like to me could linger and linger, but he's back in the lineup today. We need him in that generally a three linebacker rotation for Clayton White. All right, second down and five with 1:24 to go in the first quarter. Baxter's the back behind Menchie. Clock's winding down. Carolina blitzing up the middle. Menchie's in trouble and sacked again. The second time of the day, Julian Walker and Noah Clark get the stop and the sack. It's minus seven on the play. There's a flag over here on the near sideline.
2: Sideline warning against the South Carolina bench.
0: That's another All-American heating and air sack for soldiers and another $200 donated to support our veterans.
1: Hey, Clark just beat that left tackle like a drum that time. And

0: the tight end the entire way. And actually, Tommy may have gone over Bucci's back of his helmet. He was that close to the tight end. Williams was coming over anyway, and I thought he might have a chance on the ricochet. Oh, that's Kendall Daniels, actually, the safety.
1: Changes for the scrimmage kick.
0: And that's another stop for the Carolina defense.
2: Yeah, just good read that time. And in all fairness, these receivers don't quite have the speed that we've seen the last 2 weeks.
0: Vicari set back to receive again. They're going to kick way on the sideline, and it'll bounce after hitting inbounds one time. They don't want four getting that ball again. And again, Carolina will have great field position.
2: A lot of that's due to the good defensive play there, some of the good calls we're seeing. A little gambling, that's okay. You can do that. And just good play up front. Sacked that time by Clark, and then two drives ago by Kelby Collins. So defensive lineman got two sacks so far today.
0: Vicari Swain's going to come into the lineup and playing the slot to the left. Jawarn Howell's the tailback beside Lenore Sellers. Vicari comes in motion. Speed sweep to Vicari. Turns the corner. He's into Kentucky territory and almost went free down the Gamecock sideline. It's a 9-yard gain on the play. And there was more of an effort a week ago, Tommy. They were trying to get him in the ball game at wide receiver at Tuscaloosa. They got a package of about 4 or 5 plays for him. But he's so good in the open space, they felt like they had to use him on offense, at least to some degree.
2: I tell you, good block by Howell, too.
0: Nick Harbor's telling him where to line up. That's all right, Vicari. We don't care. Three wide receivers come over to the right side. Now they're shifting again. There's going to be a clock, and they'll let the quarter run out. We'll straighten out Vicari in the crowd when we have the quarter run. All I know is the Gamecocks are up 14-0. Over number 24, Kentucky at Williams-Brice Stadium. 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
7: 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Chris Millard, Williams-Brice Stadium. Carolina leads it 14-0 after one quarter of action. Checking the scoreboard, Ohio State on top of Iowa 10-6. Auburn leads Tennessee 7-3. That game right near halftime. Florida and Missouri are all square at 10. Still to come, BYU and TCU, Miami and Clemson, Texas Tech and Colorado, Washington and Southern Cal, Utah State, Boise State, McNeese and LSU, Indiana and Rutgers. Earlier today, it was Georgia 38, Vanderbilt 14, Notre Dame 36, North Carolina 26, Alabama.

0: Ebo 56, Mississippi State 23, Houston top UCF 27-17, and SMU over Boston College 25-16. 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
0: With the call of the second quarter, here's the voice of the Gamecocks, Todd Ellis.
2: Chris, I know you were doing your job there and reading some scores and looking down. Get a chance, look at that tribute to Lou Holtz while you were doing your work. Very first class. Well done by athletics, the university, and everybody else showing some video. And, of course, many members of the teams that played for him in the 2000s. And Skip Holtz's wife, Jennifer, and Elizabeth's sister as well on the field. Nice to recognize Lou Holtz. All right, the Gamecocks flip into the field. They're going towards the fairgrounds. Lenora Sellers going to empty the backfield, gets under center, and going to throw it outside. And Nitro Tuggle can't handle, and I think they had a double pass working with Mazio Bennett, Tommy, where they faked the block, and Nitro was going to throw it. But you got to catch it first, and that's incomplete. That's the 16th drop of the year.
3: Ball was a little high. I take that back. It was not. It was right in his face. I mean, I don't get it. I don't understand it.
2: Literally, Lenoris is 4 of 7, and he's only really had true one incompletion. All right, Fuller's in the pistol behind Lenoris. Lenoris going to run himself behind Fuller. Lenoris breaks around the edge, goes towards the Kentucky bench, and he'll gain 4 on the play. There's a power run, Tommy, with your very good running back leading your very good quarterback.
3: Well, you got two back there. You got Fuller and you got Sellers, and also you throw Coleman in there.
2: And Harbor gets into the backfield. Lenoris gets split out right side. We want to run some trickery, and Lenoris on the reverse pass.
3: Not good blocking over there.
2: No, no chance. He was lucky to get rid of that, Tommy.
3: He was.
2: And Kendall Bryle taking some chances here. We got Kentucky down by 14. Not a bad idea, and frankly, Lenoris bailed us out there. It could have been a loss of 10 more yards. Now it's just second down and 10. Direct snap to Harbert. And 16, we got to watch out for him. He's winded the last couple plays. Tuggle stays in the lineup. Press coverage on the outside. Lenoris, wide receiver screen. Here comes Bennett. Got some blockers in the open space. Trips up a little bit, but falls inside the 30-yard line. And he slams his hands down on the ground, does Bennett, because he was so close to keeping his knees up. It's a 16-yard gain. It could have been really big. Nice block by Brady Hunt and several offensive linemen who were out in front of him.
3: Yeah, I don't want to talk too early, but Bennett had a couple drops early in the season, but he tends to get his stuff together now.
2: And that's another Honda of the Carolinas first down. Run right side by Fuller. He pushes it inside the 20-yard line. It's a 9-yard gain on the play. And Fuller will be to the left of Lenoris again. They'll play action with him. Pump fake Lenoris trying to find a late Brady Hunt. Got him for a first down. There's a check down, Tommy Suggs.
3: You got it.
2: Talked about it in the pregame. He wanted to go outside to the left on a deep route. It wasn't there. Came all the way back to his tight end. And a 6-yard gain gets the first down.
3: And he also, Todd, had time to think through it. But, you know, he didn't hesitate at all. He checked first to the left. He was not there. He goes back to his right where he knew Hunt was in a delayed route out in the flat. Hit him. Just well executed, guys.
2: 8th play of the drive. Coleman comes back in at the tailback spot. Black in at wide receiver. Donovan Murph comes over to the left side. Lenoris wants to go to his right. They got some guys waiting for him. He doesn't care. He still gains another yard or two. And, Tommy, that's his 8th attempt on the ground so far. By far the most in the first half this season, and we still have 12:55 to go in the second quarter.
3: Yeah, 8 rushes, 45 yards by my count. So, good day. Good day rushing the ball. 44 yards, brother.
2: Not scared to use him today, and Lenoris knows it.
3: He's averaged 6.8 yards per carry, and he's given up 69 yards in sacks. So,
2: so it's no gain
3: effective
2: on that play. Lenoris has got Augustive in now at tailback. Motion in front of him, but a handoff to Augustive, who breaks inside the 10, bounces inside the 8. It'll take a couple guys to get him down, but nobody's pushing him backwards. A 7-yard gain on the play with 12:19 to go in the second quarter. We're right in the middle of the field with a 3rd down and 4. right around the 8-yard line. Tommy, you need to get to the, what, the 4-yard line to get a first down.
3: Yeah, I think so. And I think if you get some positive yards, 2 or 3 yards here, and don't get the first down, you still go for it.
2: Fuller comes back into the lineup at the tailback spot. Carolina literally has it set up almost dead in the middle of the field towards that student section, which is quiet for the moment so they can concentrate. Harbor splits out to the right with Tuggle. 5 seconds left on the play clock. Lenoris leans up to that line. 2 seconds. 1. Call timeout. And Coach Beamer was standing right by the official because Lenoris had not looked up yet, Tommy.
3: Lenoris.
2: That was definitely going to be delayed.
4: This will be a 30-second timeout.
3: Yeah, Lenoris has got to do a better job in that. That's on the quarterback to get them out of the huddle. Went to the huddle that time. We hadn't done a lot of that so far in this.
2: We hadn't been able to take a breath. I don't think we've huddled 3 times, practically.
3: Well, you would be tired. He's
5: not tired.
2: That's right. I agree with that. Let's go down to the sideline to Chet Tucker. He can talk for a moment, too. But, Chet, in all seriousness, do you see anything from this Kendall Briles offense other than your quarterback's got 8 rushes on the day?
6: Well, he's getting a ton of protection. He's had time to allow routes to develop. We saw that pass to Mazio Bennett. Underneath that was tight end Brady Hunt. You know, there are layers to these routes, and when you've got time to be able to go through progressions, you're able to be effective. Kentucky's had some success running some games at the defensive line, bringing a safety into the rush, getting some immediate pressure. Well, Lenoris has been able to dodge it thus far.
3: Lenoris is 6-for-10 officially. Should have been 8-for-10.
2: No question. And he'll line up with at least 1 tight end, make that 2. And 2 wide receivers over to the right side. A bad snap, but handled. Oh, there's a flag. False start.
3: Here we go again. Wow.
2: My gosh.
3: Come on.
2: After a timeout,
3: yes.
2: 2. And that's Emmanuel Kojo-Poco, if I think I'm right. 69.
4: False start. 69 on the offense. 5-yard penalty. Still 3rd down. Please reset the play clock to 11 minutes, 42 seconds. 1-1-4-2. Thank you.
2: And pre-snap penalties crush you in the red zone. That'll back it up now to 3rd and goal, Tommy, from the 13-yard line, and they need to get inside the 5, inside the 4, really, to pick up the first. Ball still in the middle of field. Options here for Kendall Briles, but they've run it in so far with Fuller and Coleman. Working out of the gun. Tuggle goes in motion. Sky behind Lenoris. He pump fakes that way. He's got pressure coming. Rolls left. They can't get him. Turns the corner at the 20. Down the sideline. Steps out of bounds. But he won't get there to the first down. May have missed a chance to cut it back inside and go for that patented goal line run that he's known for. But did not see it. Oh, we had the screenplay set up to Fuller left side. And it might have been better that we did not call it. And it'll bring on Malik Orson for a 29-yard attempt. He's 4 or 5 on the year. Just missed the 45-yarder a week ago in Tuscaloosa. Just inside the left hash mark towards that north end zone. Student section awaiting. Put it down. Great snap. Kicked up. And good. So they get 3. And the Gamecocks with 11:02 to go in this first half. Lead it 17-0 over the Kentucky Wildcats. So they're a little slow to get off the field. Not good body language for Will Stein's team for the moment.
3: I think they feel like they've run into a buzzsaw here. Carolina's just got to keep it going. They'll keep the tempo going. And once again, Todd, as you said, and we've talked about it, the penalty down there, self-inflicted, hurt us badly.
2: Carolina's had time of possession in a big way. 12 minutes, 38 seconds to Kentucky's 6:20. And there's still 11:02 to go in the second quarter. Timeout on the field presented by Williams & Williams Law Firm. 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
2: Welcome back on the Gamecock Sports Network. Tommy Suggs, I'm Todd Ellis. Chet Tucker down to the sidelines. Chris Miller will have your halftime report coming up. Scores from around the country. Of course, highlights and stats from this ball game. Gamecocks lead 17-0. Their average field position after four drives has been to their own 36-yard line. Here's Max Kelly to kick off. Kelly puts his foot under this one deep and over the head of Ferguson, who will not attempt to draw back, catch it, and run up. And the Wildcats, who are still sitting on, my gosh, total yards, 18 total yards of offense, Tommy, trying to find something going. This is a team that had three rushers a week ago. Now it's South Alabama, but one of the top rushing teams in the nation.
3: Yeah, they only got 7 yards rushing today, folks. They came in averaging 203 yards.
2: Two tight ends shift over to the left side. One stands up, actually both. Minchie going to pitch it that way on a tall sweep. Gamecock shift over there and trip up the back. Jason Patterson, the 5'10", 204-pounder from Sneeds, Florida. J.R. Johnson with the stop. It's a five-yard gain. Tommy, I think they've had five-yard gains on every first down, but yet they only got 18 now, 23 yards of total offense.
3: They had two sacks.
2: 10:34 to go in the first half. Barnes is the back to the right of Minchie. They'll hand to it straight up the middle, trying to run the ball and establish something here. And he does push forward for another three, so they're going to have a third down and short. And this Gamecock faithful alerted to this. Desperately need an SEC win. Haven't won in seven straight SEC games. Eight Power 4 conference games overall. Got them at home and we got the lead. Caleb Herring and Anthony Addison at the defensive line spot. It's a third and one. A long one. Pistol formation for Minchie. Out of the gun. Straight at the middle. And I don't think there's a key there.
3: It's close. I don't think the ball got over the line.
2: He lurched forward, but I think that's fourth down, Tommy. I don't know who got through there, but they got the legs of the tailback in a hurry.
3: It is fourth down. He got his helmet over, but he didn't get the ball over.
2: That's J.R. Johnson on that stop.
3: Yeah.
2: Lightning quick to the point of attack there.
3: They're going to take that big back, 230-pound Barnes, and run it back up in there again.
2: And they have three tight ends set. Jordan Thomas comes in, the big defensive lineman. A power set. Timeout for the Gamecocks. Look at the background. They had an overload with two extra linemen and three tight ends to the left side, Tommy.
3: The only thing they're missing is you down there.
2: I was going to say.
3: Everybody lined up down there.
11: 30 seconds.
2: I'm not even sure that was legal, but they lined up that way. It's fourth and very short, folks. Probably a couple inches or so. This is a risky move, though, either way, Tommy. You get a bad snap, you get something, and they're not under center. At least they weren't on that one. You would think they can get it, but, man, Carolina would have the ball inside the Wildcats' 35-yard line. It's been a very competitive series. Some say a rivalry at some times. When Coach Stoops was at Kentucky, he and Coach Beamer had some things back and forth. It kind of got interesting at that point. Here's Kentucky breaking the huddle again. It's that same power look. Big players left side and into the line and for a first down as the tight end across the 35 for a 3-yard gain on the play. Every man over 300 pounds was on the field, probably for both teams at that point. And the Wildcats moved the football. That is their first down of the ball game. Carolina's got 10 first downs.
3: I like that better than the push because you get a running start and you overload on one side, so not a bad play.
2: And back in is Menchie with Barnes, the tailback behind him. Pistol formation, motion, blitz up the middle. Handoff left side and across the 41-yard line. A 4-yard gain of the play before Noah Clark and Sean Murphy stop in on Barnes. Well, we almost blitzed ourselves out of that one, Tommy. J.R. Johnson blitzed it perfectly, but he just was in the other gap.
3: That's right.
2: And they ran it to the left side.
3: Yeah, if he'd have run it to the right side, we'd have been perfect that time.
2: Clock running at 8:07 in the second quarter. Six play of the drive upcoming. Second down and 6 from their own 41. Big shift again for Kentucky over to the left side in the boundary. Mincy out of the pistol. He wants to roll right. Looking out in the flats. Going to throw it away because it's covered. Quayshawn Scott, Tommy, has not been fooled by that play today. Caleb Herring on the pressure, but Scott was the one who made him throw it in the ground.
3: Yeah, you'd really say that since he played at Kentucky last year, he'd seen that before, but he hasn't because the coach wasn't there. New system, but he's dialed in today.
2: He studied some film this week.
3: Yeah,
2: nicely done. Third and 6. The Cats are 0 for 4 today so far. They need to get to their own 47-yard line. Menchie now just 2 for 5 for 11 yards. 5 seconds left on the play clock. Baxter's the back to his right. Menchie calls for the football. Looking left side. Now up in the pocket. Drops it off to his back. Got the first down and close to midfield on the play. Nice job by Menchie from going left to right. He wanted to go down the field, but he dropped it off to his back. Peyton Williams cuts him down, but it's a first down for the Wildcats.
3: Yeah, the back was right in front of him. Good visionary design that time by the coaching staff, and Mitchell did a good job. Stepped up in the pocket. Had good pressure coming too, so he had to get rid of it and dump it to his safety valve and picked up a nice first down for them.
2: Wildcats in their white road jerseys today. Silver helmets, blue pants. Carolina was about to run somebody onto the field. And Shane Beamer's yelling at somebody. Menchie's going to play action. Rolls and sits middle in the pocket. He's got a man down the field. And he leaps forward. Can he bring it in?
3: He did, yeah.
2: He does. That's Darby around the 9-yard line. He had his beat over Peyton Williams and stretched out and caught the ball on a diving catch for 41-yard gain. And now they've got it to the Cats inside the Carolina 10-yard line.
4: Previous plays under video review. The ruling on the field was a catch.
2: He didn't show it from there, and he was smart. He turned his and rolled just as he caught it. A heck of a catch if it was, in fact, a good one. He's juggling it on the way down. Slipping, certainly, as he rolls over on top of it. Ooh, I think that's a catch. I think just as he got to the ground, he pulled it in to his chest pretty close and secured it enough where they will not overturn this. So, Kentucky on the first time on the day is on Carolina's side of the field in a big play. And, Tommy, we give up another explosive, which is going to happen, but that's the first on the day today.
3: Yeah, I think the thing that Shane Beamer said this week, or at least told me, I'm not sure where it was, but was it, you know, when you don't play good quarterbacks, you give up a play, you lose 10 or 15 yards. But with the quarterbacks in this league, and Mincy's one of them, then you make a mistake, you give up a big play. I mean, it's a long play. Touchdown to whatever. We saw that against Mississippi State, saw it against Alabama, and that's one right there. A guy was in pretty good position, but it's an excellent throw and a great, great catch.
2: Anthony Addison was coming on the edge that time after Menchie. It looked like he could have been held, but it is what it is. He stood in the pocket, and here's the call. Oh, the Gamecocks are moving.
4: After video review, the pass is incomplete. Receiver did not take possession through the ground.
3: I'm glad you're not an official.
2: Yes. Usually my biased self comes through pretty clearly on those. And I was unsure but thought they would not overturn it. So it will back it up. They go back to their own 49-yard line, and it's second down After the incomplete pass.
3: What time we get a break?
2: I was getting ready to say the same thing. Second and 10, 6:38 to go on their own 49-yard line. Menchie out of the gun with two backs in the backfield. Now one will leave and split over to the right side. Carolina shifts in that direction. They'll run it back to the left, but not very far. Another tackle for loss. Tomiwa on Barnes. Hello, meet you there in the backfield. Minus three on the play.
3: Boy, he came off that block like a professional that time. Did a good job. Gosh, he did it.
2: Oh, just squared him up too, Tommy. What a tackle.
3: Yeah. Beat 77 that time. Fischalde.
2: 10th play of the drive upcoming. Third down and 13. Menchie going to empty the backfield for the moment. Darby just dropped that pass. A heck of an effort. Splits over to the right side. Gun. Four-man rush. Menchie in the pocket. Now they add to it. Now they throw incomplete. They were trying to go underneath. And Carolina in that zone defense with Scott again tracking. Kenny Darby couldn't bring it in. And Carolina will force another punt. Kentucky does not get the long ball. And now they're going to punt from their own 46-yard line.
3: Todd, what I noticed too is Murphy at linebacker, Sean Murphy did a great job of putting pressure, and also the guys up front, the down guys, did too. So he had to get rid of it, didn't throw the pass like he wanted.
2: O'Hara with a low snap. And he turned it over, but Ricari's got some room. Going to go out to the right side. One block, runs into his own man around the 20-yard line. He's going to be taken down. Oh, he might have given up on that early. I don't know. Bushi knew that he had a chance to go, and now they're trying to look. Ricari wants him to pick him up. He does so at the 20-yard line. 39-yard punt, 5-yard return on the play, and the Gamecocks still lead it 17-0. Timeout on the field with 5:43 to go in the second quarter. 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
2: 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The linebackers knocked out of bounds.
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0: Welcome back to Williams-Brice Stadium. The Gamecocks lead at 17-0 with 5:43 to go in the second quarter. Carolina just took the punt. The Kentucky Wildcats are going to start first and 10 from their own 20-yard line. Lenore Siller going all the way at quarterback, although we did see Cutter Woods on the first two plays of the ball game, but kind of in a wide receiver decoy spot. And so far, the Wildcats really struggling. 39 yards of total offense to Carolina's 199. And they'll break the huddle here. And Lenoris will take Jabri Coleman out. He's got a touchdown on the day so far. Out of the gun. Lenoris wants to throw the quick hitch to the outside. Donovan Murph's got the catch. And slung him down out of bounds, but no flag on the play. It's a 9-8. Make that an 8-yard gain on the play. Hurry up. Offense by Carolina. A lot of pace most of the day up to the line of scrimmage. Two tight ends set for Lenoris now. And those linebackers for Kentucky, only two deep today, really, of their regular starters. They've had to run fast with the Gamecocks. Looks back over to the sideline. Handoff inside. Coleman gets cut down at the 30-yard line. The ball might be down. Kentucky says they've got it. And there's a signal, and it's a turnover. The first on the day, it's a fumble
1: covered by Kentucky.
0: By Jabri Coleman. And it's a turnover on downs. And someone who can speak to the importance of ball security, we bring in our dear friend, former Gamecock coach, Skip Holtz. And Skip, we are so pleased you are in town. Your lovely family. I'd recognize both Jennifer and you right off the bat. And for a great cause, we're honoring today your father and our head coach, Lou Holtz.
2: Well, we could never say thank you enough for what the university has done and putting this whole thing together today. I said, I've been great for about 8 months till I watched that stinking video. You know, they did a great job and so many incredible memories that we shared while we were here. And just great, great memories, great people, and it's great to see everybody while we're here.
0: Hang for a minute we get this stop, please.
2: Yes.
0: Menchie's going to go under center for the first time. He's got one back behind him, Peterson, offset eye. They fake the speed sweep, pitch it into the boundary. Carolina's there, but they break one tackle, knocked out of bounds on the far sideline. That's a 7-yard gain on the play. The familiarity coming back here, you've coached all over the world in a lot of ways, Skip. You've been a head coach. You coached in a lot of leagues, the college level, pro level as well.
2: Yep.
0: Did you remember Columbia when you got here? Probably the humidity.
2: I remember the humidity for sure, but here we are going here for a big second down here for the Gamecocks.
0: Pistol formation trying to stop them, and Kentucky going to run the ball again, and they will pick up the first down around the 16-yard line or so. Skip Holtz is with us.
2: Great memories from coming here into Columbia and just the stands, the people, the support, and walking around pregame to see the tailgating. It's just an incredible atmosphere, and it's really electric for us to be back here. Very grateful to everybody that put this thing on and gave us the opportunity to come back and reminisce.
0: After a fresh set of downs now, Menchie goes back to work. First and 10. Carolina trying to hold them out. They were down here a while ago. They'll run the ball again. On the edge, they're stopped and pushed him back around the 19-yard line. Good job by Vicari Swain. Minus two on the play. Another tackle for a loss for Kelby Collins. And Kentucky goes backwards. Did you have any idea at the time? I knew you know the sacrifice because it's just coaching.
2: Yes.
0: But did you have any idea the impact y'all were going to make on the history and the future of Carolina football when you were here, Skip? Or was it just, let's just grind, coach, and see what we can do?
2: I think it's one of those ones you just show up every day and you work as hard as you can and you look back. And you know what? The impact you've had with all these players that were down there on the field with us and having the opportunity to interact with them was awesome.
0: Menchie's working on 2 seconds on the play clock. Tight end goes over to the left side. He fakes the pitch. Now he's going to step up in the pocket. He's got some room to run inside the 15. He's down to the 5, and they tackle him around the 4-yard line. Very good run of 15 yards by the transfer from Notre Dame, and Carolina's got a player down on the field. Kelby Collins, I believe that is. We're getting the word. Skip Holtz is with us in the booth, his family here today to be honored. It really was great to see the number of players that came out. Not that I really doubted that ever, but got to be on the field.
2: Yeah. Just, you know what, just like I said, interacting with all those players. And we always talked about 4 for 40. And here we are 25 years later, and to see the relationship and the love of those players and the bond. And it's not a wonder why they were able to turn this thing around from, what was it, 23 straight losses, I think is what it was, to two Outback Bowls and beating Ohio State, to see what those guys were able to do. And the fans were such a big part of that. And, you know, you just show up and you go to work every day, and you don't really realize the difference you make until maybe you get away from it and have a chance to look from 30,000 feet. And it's been pretty special.
0: Hey, you're pretty special too. And by the way, I know it didn't feel that way all the time. Lou loved you so much. He really did.
2: Man, we loved him. We loved him. You know what? We had him for 89 great years, and we were truly blessed not only to have him and have his influence on us, but to have the opportunity to experience great places like Columbia and South Carolina and this fan base.
0: Thank you, Skip. Thank you, Jennifer. Thank you guys so much for being here. Very proud to.
3: Thank you, guys. Bye-bye.
2: Represent. Appreciate you. Hey, it's great to see y'all still doing this and going strong.
0: Thank you, brother. Thank you. Skip Holtz, Timeout on the Field, presented by Williams & Williams Law Firm. 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
0: Kentucky threatening in that south end zone here with 3 minutes to go in the first half. First and goal from the 3. Minshew gonna hand off left side, Baxter, and into the end zone. From 3 yards out, touchdown, Wildcats. So Jabri Coleman fumbles the first turnover of the day, and Kentucky takes advantage of it, getting points. They lead the league in turnovers gained, and now you can see they get pretty good on the other end of it as well. The extra point, if it's good, will make it a 17-7 game. Carolina will remain in the lead as some sun breaks out here at Williams-Brice Stadium. Kentucky thinks they might have to call a timeout.
11: Number 51 for Kentucky.
0: Now they run him in late to set up for it. 4 seconds, 3 seconds left on the play clock. And a low snap picked up and handled.
3: How did they get that thing off?
0: It wasn't. They just doing that. We're seeing that more often or not. I'm not saying we're never the benefit of it, but they were zero on the play clock. So Kentucky takes advantage of getting the turnover from Coleman, the running back, but with 2:47 remaining in the second quarter. They cut it to a 10-point lead for the Gamecocks. It's 17-7. Don't forget, Chris Miller will be along at halftime. Stats and highlights from this ball game, along with a look around the country. Well, I hope if there was this run of showers that looks like, at least for the moment, really nice night at Williams-Brice Stadium. An SEC football game, number 24 Kentucky in town. They played every year since 92. Both teams in the league. Zuagi's going to kick off again for Kentucky. No chance for Holman on the first of the day. Kentucky will get the ball to start the second half. With Carolina, just one timeout remaining. Boy, Zuagi can crush it. That one hits the shrubs. And touchback on the play. But plenty of time, Tommy. One timeout, 2:47, leading by 10. Another good chance for Lenora Sellers, who's often very good in these situations, two-minute offense.
3: Yeah, exactly right, because a lot of times we just do tempo all the time and just get up there and run it and this kind of stuff. But this is what you practice all the time, and now they got to execute it. And boy, I just go back to that penalty that cost us getting a touchdown early in the ball game. We got three instead of seven.
0: Matthew Fuller's the back that will start this drive off. I saw Nolan Hay come in at left guard. Mike Tyler's in motion. He'll go over to the left side. Lenoris going to gun one down the field. Tuggle had to leap up to try to catch it. I don't know if it got through his hands, but it's incomplete. That's for sure. My gosh.
3: It was a tough throw that time, too, to get it in there between. He had to get it over somebody, then drop it in before the other one got there. Now that's tough.
0: He got his hands on
3: it.
0: Sure
3: did, though. Sure did. Yep. Got to come down, though, as the great ones do.
0: I think Tuggle's dropped three straight if you date back to last ball game. Fuller's going to empty the backfield because he runs out to the right side. Lenoris out of the gun. Pump fake. Now rolls right. Kind of all by himself. Going to throw an out route again. Almost picked off by Kentucky. Mazio Bennett didn't even reach his arms out on the play. Very strange if it wasn't that close to him or not. And even the defensive back couldn't catch that gun from Lenoris Sellers, Tommy. That's Nichols. What in the world? And boy, it's now third down and 10 with 2:36 to go.
3: We're going to give Kentucky enough time here.
0: Ball's on the 25-yard line. Two incomplete passes. And now Brady Hunt is going to come in motion over to the right side and settle in. 5 seconds left on the play clock. Lenoris with blitz up the middle, picked up. Lenoris in some trouble, backing up, flips it out, and incomplete to Fuller. He flipped it out to Fuller as the blitz came up from the Wildcats, and one of the better athletes, Lenoris, was not going to weigh. And Tommy, you're right, with 2:28 to go in this half, Kentucky's going to get the ball back with three timeouts remaining.
3: That was ugly. That was an ugly series right there. And I think one of the things is, not sure I knew where Norris was trying to throw that thing the last two times, because it looked to me, Todd.
0: Well, hold on now, Tommy. Well, he hit Tuggle in the hands.
3: That's true. That's true. You're right about that. And the other one, though, was looked like to me as close to being double covered back there, but who knows?
0: Mason loved to punt from their own 10-yard line. It swings it. It's going deep at the 25. Carolina there. And nice job of a car. No, Isaiah Augustive and DJ Black on the tackle. No return on the play. And a 50-yard punt, no return. So if they go, they're going to have to go from the 25-yard line.
3: 2:18 to go in the half, so plenty of time.
0: And three timeouts.
3: Yes.
0: Well, you got to run your offense, and we did. We had an opportunity to make some plays there. I don't even think I'm going to. Let's go down to Chet Tucker. Chet, did you get a better look at that throw to Mazio Bennett? It looked like Mazio kind of turned on a curl route, and Lenoris threw a little wide right.
11: You're right. It was a little wide, a little high. It was kind of a timing throw as Mazio was coming out of his break. Not certain he saw it, but it was out of his reach either way.
0: Julian Walker comes in late. They empty the backfield. Mincy going to throw out to his tight end on first down. Makes the catch, breaks some tackle. And sure, there's a late flag thrown in there. Willie Rodriguez ran very hard. A 9-yard gain on the play, but that was very late. Kind of thrown towards where the ball was, and Rodriguez fell.
3: Rodriguez, good size, 6'4", 250. You got to get...
12: Personal foul, face mask on the defense, number 0. 15-yard penalty will be added to the end of the run. Automatic first down. Please reset the game clock to 2 minutes, 10 seconds. 2:10.
0: You know, Zuagi, Tommy, their field goal kicker, has got a long of 52. Now you've given them a chance, just one or two more plays with 2:10 to go to, at a minimum, kick a field goal. They got it right at the 50-yard line.
3: Well, I think we'd be good to get out of here with a field goal, quite honestly, where they're playing the ball now.
0: So the two-minute timeout is on the field, and the Gamecocks need to regroup here. Some penalties, some good plays by Kentucky, and the Wildcats threatening to grab the momentum here. They're down 17-7, timeout on the field, presented by Williams & Williams Law Firm. This is Carolina Football from Learfield.
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0: Carolina led this one 17-0, but turnover on their own side of the field. And kicking a field goal in the red zone after a penalty has got us to 17-7 with the Wildcats threatening here. They got it at their own, at the 50-yard line with 2 minutes remaining and still those three timeouts left. Tommy Suggs, Chet Tucker down on the field. He'll have Coach Beamer, our exclusive interview brought to you by Duke's Mayo at halftime. And then Chris will come along for scores around the country, highlights in this ball game, and stats. Kentucky runs up to the line of scrimmage quickly, one back in the backfield. And that's Baxter, handoff straight up the middle. Gamecocks are there, but he pulls those legs through one tackle. And that's Caleb Herring, who came off the edge and able to avoid that, gained 4 yards on the play. Clock running at 1:47. Justin Okoronkwo on the stop. Menchie going to empty the backfield. Spread out, five wide receivers. Snap it back, standing. Going to throw quickly underneath. That's Darby crossing route, got it easily. Kenny Darby's now got it inside the 35-yard line. Too easy on a crossing route, Tommy, even late in the a quarter like this. 1:30 remaining, a 15-yard gain.
1: No question. You drop in that little soft zone, though they run that, and very effective.
0: Baxter's the back in the backfield. Menchie going to work again. Out of the pocket, bouncing. Got time. Too much. Oh, J.R. Johnson covering on Baxter out of the backfield. Nicely done. No room for Menchie to drop it over there, and that'll bring up second down and 10.
1: That's called knowing your assignment, playing your assignment. That is Johnson that time. He just stayed there, didn't rush, didn't blitz at all, and picked up the receiver when he came through there.
0: Addison and George Wilson in at the defensive end spots right now. The usual suspects in the backfield.
1: Got to have a good pass rush here. Get him out of the pocket.
0: And Menchie out of the gun. He's got a couple tight ends over the left side. He's going to play pitch play. They get the edge initially, and great running tackle towards the Kentucky bench. Carolina inside out. No gain on the play. J.O. on the stop along with Vicari Swain.
2: Yeah,
0: the Alabama transfer earned his scholarship there, and here comes third down.
1: J.O. kind of stood him up. Swain came in and cleaned it up.
0: No chance to turn the shoulders. Ball spotted right at the 31-yard line. If they could stop him here, it'd be a 49-yard field goal attempt. Baxter's the back in the backfield. Off the left hash mark. Menchie, long snap count. Tells Baxter to hold to the outside. Snap it back. Throws it on the edge outside. Rodriguez and tackled at the 25-yard line. It's short of the first down needed at the 21. Scott with another tackle to transfer for Kentucky. And that's actually Currents, 14 on the play, not Scott, 12. And did Kentucky take a timeout with 55 seconds remaining? They did. South Carolina did.
3: Final timeout in the first half. This
0: took our final one.
1: Good tackle, though, by Currents.
0: Yes. He missed one last week, too,
1: yeah,
0: Tommy, which is great. He's going to grow into that.
1: Yep.
0: He's one of those guys they got behind. But now Kentucky's looking at a 42-yard field goal off the left hash mark, well within the range of Zuagu, along a 52 in his career. He's 4 of 5 on the season. This would be from 42 yards. But he's all the way to the left. These right-footed kickers might like that. You know, Tommy, the Gamecocks have led the SEC with blocked kicks over the last 6 seasons. This would be nice right now with 1:03 to go.
1: It really would be. And there's Kelby Collins in, too. He was injured a little bit early. It looked like his left hand, or right hand, rather than
0: so is Nick Harbor. So,
1: yeah.
0: Well, their offense is on the field right here, Tommy. Fourth down and 3 yards to go. Kentucky's got a bunch of tight ends and breaking the huddle. Fourth down, and they're stacking everyone up. Kentucky now breaks and goes power play to the left side with at least the number of players. Menchie trying to draw them off sides. Motion over to the right. Pistol formation. Menchie runs up. Carolina acting like they are not going to cover, and they'll run it back.
1: That's
0: they hold. They hold. The Gamecocks hold without jumping off sides. It'll push them back on fourth down.
1: Kentucky called a timeout, but good discipline.
3: 30-second timeout.
1: Good discipline that time by the Gamecocks on defense because they tried two different, I guess, hard counts, and Gamecocks did not move.
0: They do get the timeout. Or at least no one's moving it back as of yet. It does. It's down to two timeouts remaining for the Wildcats. 1:03 to go in the first half. Carolina jumped out to a 17-0 lead. The Cats have really done nothing on offense. They're over 107 yards now to Carolina's 212.
1: Gamecocks got 106 yards rushing and 106 passing.
0: Balance. 42-yard field goal attempt for Zuagi off the left hash mark. Carolina's got everybody up at the line of scrimmage. Snap it back. Put it down. Zuagi's got it up and clean. And it's good. The Wildcats cut it to 7 with 59 seconds remaining in the first half. It's 17-10 Carolina. The last 10 points been scored by the Wildcats. But Chet Tucker, we'll check with you on the sideline. I know, Chet, I don't have to tell you this. That's what turnovers on your own side of the field do. You know, then we don't get the drive there afterwards. They get the ball back quickly. At best, you don't get the turnover. That's maybe they get the 3 points in total on that. But short field and points for the Wildcats.
2: Well, that's where Kentucky's been able to capitalize all year, being able to force those turnovers, the 6 interceptions and a fumble recovery. Add a second fumble recovery to that. But so many short fields, and their offense has been able to capitalize. The fumble by Coleman, they're able to cash it in for 7, a quick 3 and out by Carolina, and they punch it in for 3 additional.
0: Milwaukee to kick off. There's been no chance for Holman on returns so far this afternoon. And another big boot, no way, returnable. 59 seconds remaining and no timeouts for Carolina. Kentucky gets the football to start the second half and see what Kendall Briles and Coach Beamer do here with not much time at all. Looks like it's probably going to be.
1: I think I just run it a couple times and take it on in.
0: Yeah. They break the huddle in a regular set with two wide receivers to the right, one to the left.
1: You may try to take Harbor, let him go down the field.
0: Howell's the back behind Lenore Sellers. They like Howell in the game. And they're going to go down the middle to DJ Black. And they got him at the 45 with 52 seconds remaining. A gunshot at waist level. Gets it to block a 19-yard gain.
1: Good protection, adequate protection, but Lenore did a good job stepping up in the pocket and getting rid of the ball.
0: They run the clock again with 50 seconds. Lenore throws underneath, got it. Caught inside the 45. Mazio Bennett right into the chest and now to about the 37, 38-yard line. 17-yard gain with 41 seconds to go. That's another Honda of Carolina's first down. Moves the chains and stops the clock for a moment. They're going to reset and start it now. Lenore's out of the gun again. Two straight completions. High snap. Looking left side. Now back right. Now in some trouble. Got room to run outside. Slides down. Instead of running out of bounds, Lenore slides down. That's not good for 27 seconds left. 25. 24. 3 yard gain on the play. 18 seconds. Snap it back. Lenore's pump fake. Another play. Caught right at the line of scrimmage. Got to spike it.
1: Gamecocks
0: got to spike it right now.
1: Gamecocks out of timeouts.
0: No timeouts. Lenore's got to spike it. He does. 3 seconds remaining. Oh, Lenore's, instead of running out of bounds, he slid down and let the clock run on that play. It's hard to reset.
1: Yeah, he could have run out of bounds. Could have run out of bounds sooner than trying to, because there was a guy there defending him from keeping him out of bounds, but he'd gone out of bounds earlier than that, maybe 2 yards earlier. The yards difference didn't make any difference there. So here we go. Drop the field goal.
0: Orson, well within his range, or at least within his range. It's a 48-yard attempt with 3 seconds remaining in the half. And Kentucky's going to take a timeout.
3: Kentucky, their second charge timeout.
0: The long of his young career is a 52-yarder. Of course, you know he kicked two over 50 yards in the Mississippi State game, and the first guy to do that since Mitch Jeter did so. So it's within his range. It's in a good spot right on the right hash mark, headed towards that student section. This would pull back some of that momentum, Tommy. You get
1: over
0: here.
1: Yeah, it would. Still go back to that opening drive, though, for the Gamecocks, and just not able to get punching in for six. And another penalty got us back on our heels a little bit. Had to call.
0: You mean the opening of the second quarter?
1: Yeah.
0: 48-yard attempt. He's only missed from 45 this year, and it was close and well hit. Mason Love to hold. Kentucky up to attempt to block. Orson rocks back, rocks forward, now says he's ready. Love calls for it, put it down. Good snap. Kicked it up. If it gets there, it's going to be barely. And it's in and through. And it's the back of the goalpost.
1: My gosh.
0: Orson. It wasn't by far. That's kind of how I got through college. Barely, but it's good for three. And the Gamecocks score with the clock running out. 20-10, they end the half. Oh, hurt me.
1: I was up here blowing my... It's amazing. It just made it.
0: We can be thankful with the people in the zone. It hit actually through there about 4 yards, by the way, because the upper bar, not the crossbar, went through. And our Chet Tucker is going to have Coach Beamer in just a moment on our Dukes Mayo interview. Dukes Mayo, the official mayonnaise of the Gamecocks.
1: Hey, not what I thought we'd have done, but let's give it to Lenard Sellers and the offensive team there. Well executed, three plays to get them down the field, Todd, in a position to have a chance to make that field goal.
0: And two of his best passes on the day.
1: Exactly.
0: That's a good sign as well, I like.
1: Good protection, good routes, good catches. We just got to get something to harbor here.
0: Here's Chet Tucker.
2: Coach, you do a great job there in the first half. End up losing a little bit of momentum. How big are those 3 points on that last drive?
4: Huge, with a capital H.
2: What do you want to see out of the team in the second half?
4: Don't turn the ball over, and then be able to just continue to get stops. I mean, I feel like we're doing a lot of really, really good stuff right now. And, you know, the key, I mean, it was 17-0. We fumble the football. We give them points. We got to be better about that, obviously, but I like the way we're running it, like the way we're throwing it. They're doing some different things defensively. We got to settle down up front on the offensive line. We're turning some guys free and find a way to keep playing well and win this game in the fourth quarter.
2: Let's do it, Coach. Good luck.
4: Thank you.
0: Chet, thank you so much. And we thank Dukes Mayo, or official Mayo. And you're in Gamecock country. Of course, you're in Dukes country as well. Coming up, our halftime report. Chris Miller has all your highlights and numbers from the first half. Our halftime score, Carolina 20, Kentucky 10. This is Carolina football from Learfield.
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2: 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The Gamecocks down the far sideline. The linebackers knocked out of bounds.
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0: on the Gamecock Sports Network from Learfield. Welcome to the Halftime Report. Coming up, we'll listen back to first half highlights, check the first half numbers, and take a look at the college football scoreboard. Now, once again, here's Chris Miller.
1: Halftime here at Williams-Brice Stadium. Carolina leads number 24 Kentucky by the score of 20-10. This game started off exactly how you would want it. Carolina goes 10 plays, 75 yards, and it winds up with number 28 finding pay dirt.
2: Now, and it's going to bring up second and goal from the 6. Bo Brown stays in. He'll settle up on the left side. Fuller over to the right of Sellers. It's Fuller up the middle and right in there. Touchdown, Carolina. Touchdown, Matthew Fuller.
1: So it's 7-0 Carolina at that point. After the teams would exchange punts, Gamecocks get the football back, and you say, hey, one rushing touchdown is good. You know what's even better? A second. This time it's number 21 finding the end zone. Here we go.
2: First and goal inside the 5. It'll be Coleman again. Bounce left side and into the end zone. Touchdown, Carolina. Touchdown, Jabri Coleman. That's his 4th on the year. This one's from 4 yards out. And the extra point with 2:09 to go in the first quarter could make it 14-0 Gamecocks.
1: 14-0, Carolina leads at that point. They force another punt. Gamecocks put together another drive, but a critical penalty forces a field goal attempt.
2: This is just inside the left hash mark towards that north end zone. Student section awaiting. Put it down. Great snap. Kicked up. And good. So they get 3. And the Gamecocks with 11:02 to go in this first half lead at 17-0.
1: So you're 17-0, you're feeling great, you force a punt, you get the football back. Okay, you got a chance to take a 24-0 lead. Then the Gamecocks turn the football over.
2: Looks back over to the sideline, handoff inside. Coleman gets cut down at the 30-yard line. The ball might be down. Kentucky says they've got it. And there's a signal, and it's a turnover. The first on the day, it's a fumble
3: covered by Kentucky. First
2: by Jabri Coleman.
1: As Kentucky normally does, they make you pay when you turn the football over. The Wildcats get on the board via a touchdown run.
2: First and goal from the 3. Minchie going to hand off left side, Baxter, and into the end zone. From 3 yards out, touchdown, Wildcats. So Jabri Coleman fumbles the first turnover of the day, and Kentucky takes advantage of it.
1: So Wildcats get on the board at 17-7. Gamecocks can do nothing with the football. The ensuing drive, Kentucky gets the offense in gear. They line up for a field goal attempt.
2: Zuagi off the left hash mark. Carolina's got everybody up in the line of scrimmage. Snap it back. Put it down. Zuagi's got it up and clean. And it's good. The Wildcats cut it to 7 with 59 seconds remaining in the first half. It's 17-10 Carolina.
1: Less than a minute to go in the first half. You're thinking, okay, Gamecocks is going to run the clock in. Oh, no, they don't. Lenora Sellers gets hot with his arm, and they get in a field goal opportunity.
2: Orson rocked

0: Back, rocks forward, now says he's ready. Love calls forward, put it down. Good snap. Kicked it up. If it gets there, it's going to be barely. And it's in and through. And it's the back of the goalpost.
1: My gosh.
0: Carson. It wasn't by far. That's kind of how I got through college. Barely. But it's good for three. And the Gamecocks score with the clock running out. 20-10. They end the half. Oh.
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0: 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Carolina on top 20-10. Checking the college scoreboard in the top 25. Ohio State on top of Iowa 24-6. Tennessee leads Auburn 17-7. Missouri spanking Florida right now 30-10. That game's in the swamp. Other games already happened today. It was Georgia 38, Vanderbilt 14. Notre Dame 37, North Carolina 26. Alabama 56, Mississippi State 23. Houston 27, UCF 17, SMU 25. Boston College 16. Still to come, BYU and TCU, Miami and Clemson, Texas Tech, Colorado, Washington, Southern Cal, Utah State, Boise State, McNeese, LSU, Indiana, and Rutgers. In games in the SEC not involving top 25 teams so far today, you have later tonight, Arkansas and Texas A&M. That game will come your way at 7:45. Games in the ACC not involving top 25 programs, UNLV leads California 24-7, NC State 28, Louisville 21. It's Florida State 31, Virginia 7. Earlier today, it was Wake Forest 57, Stanford 3. Syracuse in overtime knocks off UConn 42-41. And last night, Pittsburgh defeated Virginia Tech 35-33. 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We'll check the numbers on the first half after this timeout. 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
1: He's got the speed. 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

0: 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Reuse of this presentation is prohibited without the express written consent of the University of South Carolina and Learfield. Announcers are provided by Learfield and approved by the University of South Carolina.
1: 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Carolina on top, 20-10. Let's check the stats right now. First downs, Carolina leads 12-7. Third down, Gamecocks 2 of 6. Kentucky's 1 of 7. Total yards, 257 for the Gamecocks, 107 for Kentucky. Passing the football, 148 for Carolina, 50 for Kentucky. Gamecocks have rushed it for 109 yards, just 57 for Kentucky. Time of possession, both teams with about 15 minutes. Gamecocks have turned it over one time. Individually, Lenore Sellers, taking a look at his stats, he's thrown for 148 yards. So you got to feel good about that in the first half for Lenore Sellers. He's 10 of 17. Running the football, Sellers, the leading rusher, 10 carries for 48. Fuller, 6 for 28. Also, Coleman, 3 for 26. Leading receiver, Mazio Bennett, has 4 catches for 66. DJ Black, 2 for 51. Brady Hunt has 2 for 14. Minchie is 6 of 12 for 50 yards for Kentucky. Leading rusher is Patterson, 4 for 20. Leading receiver is Rodriguez, 3 for 28. 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Carolina 20, Kentucky 10. 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
1: Sandstorm in the background, you know what that means. We're about to kick off the second half. It'll be Kentucky football to start the second half of action. It is South Carolina 20, number 24, Kentucky 10 at the break as we get started for the second half. With the call of the second half, here's the voice of the Gamecocks, Todd Ellis.
5: Hey, Chris, thank you so much. Thanks for the update and everybody being with us on the Gamecock Sports Network. Got us a tight one with a top 25 football team. Kentucky Wildcats going to take the second half kickoff. They won the toss and deferred. And it's turning into a beautiful evening here at Williams-Brice Stadium. And Max Kelly to kick off for Carolina. Ferguson has been back to receive. He's got one return of the day. Here's Kelly. Good foot into it, end over end, very high and over the head of Ferguson, who calls for a touchback on it. So, Tommy, really three big plays, I guess, in that first half, at least from Carolina's standpoint, other than the productive ones they had offensively. We had really good field goal, field position. The plays, we had the fumble by Coleman when we were up 17-0. And at the 7-yard line of Kentucky going in on a third down, we have a false start and had to settle for three. And that made this thing a lot tighter. But a good drive by Carolina to end the half has got this thing at 20-10.
6: Yeah, I'm very impressed with that. Not what I thought I would have done, maybe, or they would have done. But they did it, and it all worked. So Linares looked good. Good pass protection. And good catching by the receiver. So it's all worked out. And then a very nice kick by Arsan.
5: Carolina at 257 yards of total offense. Kentucky at 107. Just 50 yards on the ground for the Wildcats. Motion as Minshew starts in the gun again. Wants to throw on first down. Back shoulder throw. Near sideline. Makes the catch. Knocked out of bounds. Judge Collier was trying to cover Nick Anderson, but a good timing route. Outside shoulder. And then they made him miss on the tackle. And now, after a 17-yard gain and a first down, Kentucky's going to try a little pace, Tommy.
6: Yeah, they are. We don't want them to get in a rhythm here, though. So we've got to...
5: Out of the gun, wide receiver screen. Boy, they got us outnumbered on that outside in a big way. Knocked out of bounds is Ferguson, the kick returner, the sophomore from Houston, Texas. But he gained 9. They just got it out there. We didn't have the numbers. Yeah, and a second down and very short. Looks like they're going to move the chains, maybe a yard or two. Minshew's not waiting on them. As they back away, they're going to run the run game this time right up the middle to C.J. Baxter, and that's a first down for the senior from Boynton Beach, Florida. Came in with a 5.7-yard average and 5 touchdowns.
6: That's where tempo will be in your favor, though, if the offense, because you can outnumber people on one side, as Todd called it a couple plays ago, because you're moving fast. You get to the line of scrimmage, the defense doesn't have enough time to recognize it, so you might get a nice gain out of it.
5: GBD comes in at one of the defensive tackles on a first and 10. They're on the Gamecock side of the field at Carolina's 48, just underway in the second half. And up the middle again is Baxter. CJ's trying to turn and churn. And Minshew's glad he handed that one off because Julian Walker was in his face. That's a 7-yard gain for Baxter, who's kind of heating up now. He's got a touchdown on the day already. And Baxter's 7 carries now, over 30 yards. George Wilson comes in a defensive end spot. A big power look again with 2 wide receivers for Kentucky. Still pistol formation. Play action. Minshew in the pocket. Bouncing. Wants crossing route for his tight end. Got Rodriguez. Peyton Williams was there, but a well-thrown ball, a first down, and Rodriguez again with a big play. That one's good for 20 yards, and here come the Wildcats right up to the line of scrimmage. Boy, Peyton was a lot closer than I thought to almost ripping that away. Run the ball, Baxter straight up the middle again, too. And Johnson got to come over to make the stop. Justin Okoronkwo, the other linebacker for Carolina, came into the ball game. Leading tackler for Carolina. But J.R. Johnson's doing a good job today in that regard. 7th play of the drive upcoming.
6: Good-looking drive.
5: 3-yard gain, excuse me, Tommy, on first down. 3-yard gain on first down.
6: I would say good-looking drive by Kentucky so far.
5: 12:07 to go. Minshew rolls left. That's a wheel route. Going for the goal line. Got it. Touchdown, Wildcats. A wheel route again. Bucci was trailing on the play. It's good for 17 yards, and he never had a chance in that one. He was not covered. Tommy, that's the 3rd wheel route we've given up this season.
6: Yeah, just an easy pass. We just got lost again. We just don't have – a safety just don't come over and cover that play well at all.
5: It's Darby on the catch.
6: Yeah, just – gosh. That's too easy for Kentucky, that drive.
5: Zuagi to attempt the extra point. Could make it 20-17. He swings through to that south end zone, up and good. Kentucky took the opening, the second half kickoff and drive it down the field. 7 plays, 75 yards, just 3 minutes to do so. And then they took it into the end zone on that 17-yard touchdown throw from Minchie to Kenny Darby. Timeout on the field. It's a three-point ball game. It's presented by Williamson Williams Law Firm. This is Carolina Football from Learfield.
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5: Ball tipped up in the air. It picked off. The Gamecocks down the far sideline. The linebackers knocked out of bounds.
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0: Kentucky climbing even closer in this ball game. Cut it to three. It's 20-17 Carolina. Their first drive of the second half. Tommy, that's a sign of good coaching. Will Stein, that's the fourth time in five games they've scored on their opening drive of the second half. Made some adjustments, knew some things they wanted to get to, and it was very effective that time on the drive. Made some good plays. Peyton Williams almost had a pass breakup, good catch and throw, but that's certainly that touchdown throw of 17 yards, well-designed against our defense.
1: Yeah, everybody knows now we do not play that wheel route well at all, particularly inside the 30-yard line down there, maybe inside the 20 in that case. But regardless, Stein is just a good football coach offensively, has a heck of a track record where he's bounced around in college ranks and a good hire for Kentucky, and we just got to come out now and do some of the same stuff ourselves and not press, not be afraid to mess up, still play our game.
0: Zuagi with that cannon of a leg kicks it out of the back of the end zone and touchback situation. So Carolina ended with a very good drive. Six plays, 49 yards and 59 seconds to kick a 42-yard field goal to give them the lead they've got right now. Lenora Sellers looked very good in that series. Let's see if Carolina comes and plays relentlessly, Tommy, and with some reckless abandon. Can't press too much. This game is fine, but be good to see if Lenore's can respond here.
1: He's we need to answer. We need to answer to that touchdown by Kentucky.
0: He's got big Matthew Fuller to his right, and he's going to throw curl route inside. That was early, but I think Harbor came down with it around the 34-yard line. No, incomplete pass.
1: Nope.
0: And it looked like that may be. They want to review it. I think Shane was barking here to see whether he got it. No, reset the game clock.
2: 55 seconds. 11:55.
0: That was one of the RPOs.
2: Reset the play clock to 25 seconds.
1: It was a low throw by Lenars. He tends to throw the ball low sometimes when he's rolling out like that, and don't understand exactly why, but just kind of a.
0: I thought it was pass interference. That's what I was thinking. Yeah. Early hit. Second down and 10, 11:55 to go. Lenars, pistol formation, play action, inside. Looking left, now right, now in some trouble. Spins out, and they finally got him down. Got him maybe a one-yard gain on the play. He was going to try to escape to the right, and the pocket just collapsed. That was another one of those deep crossing routes he wanted, Tommy. Just not quite enough time to do so.
1: Yeah, you got to get him out of that pocket, though. He's just not comfortable there sometimes, and I think right now it's not a rhythm that he's comfortable with, in my opinion, sitting up here. But, you know, we came out in the first drive of the ball game. We looked good. Moving left, right, running. Now it's third and nine or ten, though. We got to get this first down.
0: Third and nine. Got to get up to the 35-yard line. Working out of the shotgun. Snap back. Play action. Got some time. Gunned. It's behind Nick Harbor on the crossing route. Might have been tipped by a linebacker at the line of scrimmage, but either way, it's incomplete on the play. Harbor had a step on him. Now, I just don't know if the line of scrimmage or a backer got a piece of it.
1: No, he didn't. That was just a poorly thrown ball to me from up here, what I'm looking at. And no, but again, I'm frustrated.
0: A couple good plays by Kentucky, though. They got the sack on Lenoris. And here's Mason Love to punt. Takes his time. It's a wobbler. Not a great one at all, but a fair catch, and will give good field position for the Wildcats. Kaufman came up to get it at the own 36 or 37-yard line. 37-yard punt, not his best. Timeout on the field. Kentucky trails by three, but they get the ball back again. It's 20-17. 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This is Carolina Football from Learfield.
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0: Kentucky has scored on three straight drives, and they trot out on the field from that far east sideline with a lot more confidence than they had in the first quarter, where they had some 17 yards of total offense. And the Gamecock defense needs to stop as they lead just by three, 20-17. Tommy, we've had three three-and-outs today on offense, and two of those three-and-outs, we threw it all three times as opposed to running the football on one of those downs. And critical today. Patterson's alone back, and they're going to split him out way outside to the left. It's a diamond formation in the slot. Patterson way out to the left. Minchie out of the gun, wants to throw backside, incomplete. There was a blitz by Carolina on the edge from Judge Collier. Minchie rushed that a little bit. He had a little more time than he needed on the man-to-man coverage. And good for Carolina. Good call from Clayton White as the blitz from the boundary by Judge Collier.
1: We seem to be doing a little bit more blitzing today, in my opinion, than we've done in some previous games. So that I think Minchie's done a good job adjusting some of it. That time, as Todd called it, he did.
0: Second down and 10 from their own 36-yard line. Minchie with two backs in the backfield. They'll run the ball straight up the middle and break a tackle right at the line of scrimmage, and then goes for a first down or very close to it. We had him lined up in the backfield.
1: We did.
0: Jordan Thomas, I believe, was the Gamecock who was there. He steps through it, does Peterson, and just like that, it's a 9-yard gain on the play. Oh, Tommy, could have been third and long.
1: Should have been. Should have been. And
0: now Patterson, it's third and very short. Third and one.
1: Patterson came into this game averaging 8.2 yards per carry, so he's leading the SEC when he came into the ballgame.
0: 326 yards coming into the ballgame. That power formation again by Kentucky. Direct snap to Rodriguez going left side. They push the pile and get the first down. They're up close to around the 47 or 48-yard line, a 2-yard gain. That's hard to stop. Will that be up there?
1: Yeah, Rodriguez is 6'4", 250 pounds, and good athlete, runs well, caught 17 passes coming into today's game, also caught four today. So they like him a lot.
0: Pros are going to like him, too. They got a lot of good tight ends.
1: They do,
0: Clock running at 9:46 in the third quarter. 20-17, Gamecocks lead it. Three wide receivers over the left side. Minchie's going all the way at quarterback for Kentucky. Snap it back, play action, wide receiver screen out to the outside. This time the Gamecocks are there. What a great tackle.
1: Good play by
0: Makari Swain.
1: Yeah.
0: Oh, my. He went through two blockers, Tommy, and got the ball carrier on the play. Kentucky's got a guy that goes off the side of the field.
1: Yeah, Scott was over there as well, too. Just kind of
0: nice
1: caused
0: job.
1: A lot of confusion. But Swain is really playing well today.
0: Well, that was big. Second down and 10. Wildcats with that veteran transfer-filled offensive line. Working off the left hash mark, going towards the south end zone. Everybody splits out. Minchie in the backfield by himself. Throws out in the flats. Got Darby caught. Scott tries to knock him down. He says he's down. I think he was. There's a fumble. The ball comes out. They're calling him down. And it was a 13-yard gain on the play.
1: Enough for another first down.
0: Yep.
1: They run it. They go in tempo again, too. Kentucky's two drives here seem to be like that tempo. Gets Carolina defensively off guard a little bit.
0: Fans don't like it. They snap it quickly. Run the ball with Baxter up the middle, and Carolina's there with Kendall Daniels. No gain on the play. I don't blame our guys for trying to pull these players back and make sure they got them, because they've broken some tackles. That time, Noah Clark made sure he had Baxter literally moving backwards, minus one on the play. Second down and 11. Carolina's lost some momentum in this. They scored right before the half when they kicked a field goal 42 yards. Kentucky scored on their first drive of the second half. Now they're into their seventh play of this drive. Second down and 11 at the Carolina 41-yard line. Snap it back. Minchie's in the pocket. Not much rush there immediately. Crossing route again, and outstretched hands can't get it.
1: Wide open, too. Wide open. Boy.
0: Wide would be a stretch, I think. Scott was behind him. Darby was there with a step or two on him, and Minchie and Darby cannot connect.
1: I don't think that there's anything wrong with stretching things.
0: No, I agree. Especially when you got that time. See, that kind of time in the pocket starting to look
1: you're right.
0: What was happening at Alabama.
1: They had two steps and a half.
0: Empty the backfield. Third down and 11 for Kentucky. The Cats are 2 for 8. 5 seconds, 4 seconds left on the play clock. Snap it back just in time. Blitz. They throw it out on the edge. Need an open field tackle. We get it.
1: Good play.
0: We shot Scott. The Kentucky transfer cuts down. Baxter right at the 40-yard line. The blitz from the outside was Anthony Addison. And that's fourth down. And oh, was that needed for Carolina with that 3-point lead and 7-11 to go. Oh, Scott,
2: Kentucky
0: what a good job.
2: Jersey changes from the scrimmage kid.
0: How many times did we come out there in the open field, Tommy, and miss that first one? And then they slipped to make the play. Daniels was coming as well, a couple players. And they're going to try to pin Vicari Swain back here. High, end over end punt. Vicari is going to let it bounce, and it will be taken by Kentucky around the 3-yard line. Vicari, go back there as he can. Once as they touch it, even if we go to get it, it can't be a turnover on the play on the receiving team. So Vicari diving in there.
1: Regardless of where the ball is, though, good defensive stand that time by Carolina. Good plays.
0: Timeout on the field. Carolina's going to be backed up at their own 3-yard line. But we come back. 6:45 to go in the third quarter. It's 20-17 Gamecocks. 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
0: And back at Williams-Brice Stadium. We're looking ahead to next week, too. We've got a lot of business to take care of here for sure as the Gamecocks are backed up in their own 3-yard line. But Chris Miller keeping us up to date on scores from around the country, and Florida down in a big way to Missouri right now over in Drinkwitz country. Let's go down the sideline. Here's Chet Tucker.
10: Hey, Todd, of course, you know, backed up down here. You've mentioned South Carolina on those 3-3 and outs. Threw the ball each time. Maybe this time they'll be forced to hand it off, try to get something going on the ground.
0: Yeah, Matthew Fuller has been good tonight, but not nearly utilized like he has been in the last couple of games. Lenoris leads the team in rushing, 11 for 49, 6 carries for Fuller for 28. Lenoris and Fuller going to be in that south end zone. Really from the 2-yard line here. Miller's over the football. Kentucky shifts at the last moment. Long snap count for Lenoris. Fuller right behind him on pistol formation. Snap it back. Fuller up the middle. Tries the left side flag on the play. Thrown right at the pile. Good gracious. A 3-yard gain on the play, but hold on.
1: Okay, maybe our guys are pointing toward Kentucky here. Not
2: personal foul. Hands to the face on the defense, number 6. 15-yard penalty will be added to the end of the run. Automatic first down.
0: Oh, ho, ho, ho.
1: Good call, ref.
0: Oh! Willie B., we love you. We needed that one. Backed up in a big way in that south end zone. Now out at the 20-yard line, first and 10. There was no hesitation there. It must have been a blow there down in the, between the defensive lineman and that offensive line. Now Lenoris with a little breathing room behind him. Fuller still behind him as well. Play action. Lenoris trying to go down the field. They hit him. Now he slides down after a step. He had Harbor down the right sideline. It was not open. It's just a 2-yard gain on the play.
1: People are
0: I don't know who they're booing there.
1: I think they're booing Lenoris because taking the slide, you know, you're 240 pounds. They think, fans think, and I tend to agree with them. You go in and use that punishing power if you can there. But here's what it is.
0: I'll take his instincts. Second down and 8. How about the other guys get open? That might help. 5:45 to go. Nice run right side by Fuller, pushing across the 25-yard line. And maybe to about the 28 or so. We'll call it a 6-yard gain on the play. Yeah, Lenoris has got the workload today. 12 carries, 52 yards. He's 10 of 19 for 148 yards on the ground. And trying to get loose to Harbor that time.
1: Big third down right here, Todd.
0: Yep, third down and 2.
1: So far, the Gamecocks 2 of 7 on third down.
0: Working out of the pistol, Mazio Bennett comes over to the right side in the slot. They'll roll that way. Got Bennett open in the flat. Mazio with a catch at his knees, turns towards the Kentucky bench and goes out of bounds. That wasn't easy, but it was a 5-yard gain.
1: Todd, do you notice sometimes when Lenoris runs close to his right, he throws it low? And
0: he
1: really also doesn't throw much. Put
0: he
1: much
0: pushes
1: velocity.
0: The ball.
1: Yeah, he
0: he's
1: does. You're right. He, like, he's afraid to just throw it.
0: 2 wide receivers under the boundary after the fresh yardage. Slant route incomplete. Mazio covered on
1: go.
0: The play
1: yeah.
0: and a flag on the play.
1: I like Mazio, you know, he and Sellers were the ones who had the confrontations coming off the field about the second ball game, I believe it was.
2: Pass interference on the defense, number 24. Ball will be placed at the spot of the foul. Automatic first down.
0: So Carolina's benefited from 2 penalties on this drive, and they're up to the 45-yard line. And that one on Smith for Kentucky.
1: What I was going to say, though, was they worked it out. They went and they talked about it, worked it out, and now Maceo, to me, has really stepped it up, catching the ball well, running tough, and just showing a lot of excitement and just emotion on the field in a good way.
0: Lenoris going to empty the backfield. Let's see. Fuller's in the slot over to the right side. Now pulls him back. They fake the sweep to him. Now dump it down inside. It's Mazio on a screen play. Well designed by Kendall Bryles. They track him down from behind as he runs into Kentucky territory around the 48-yard line. He wanted more, but it was a 6-yard gain on the play. That was pretty right there.
1: That was pretty, but the one thing that happened is that the defender came in under him. He put the ball up in the air by itself by the arm. He's got to be careful with that.
0: Lenoris back to work. Wide receiver screen again, and it's caught by Howell. But this time Kentucky blows us up as Bennett missed the block on the play, and that's -4. That's the really downside to that play. If that corner yep. beats your guy, the wide receiver, they're going to cut you down, and they're cut you down in a hurry.
1: That's why you got to be not only a good receiver in college, you got to be a good blocker. And Bennett that time just was not did not do his job. Third down.
0: Jabri Coleman comes into the ball game now on a 3rd down and 8. Gamecocks are 3 of 8 on the afternoon. They lead it 20-17 with 3:53 to go in the third quarter. Murph comes in motion over to the right side, working on the left hash. Extra rusher comes in. Lenoris rolls right, trying to tuck it down. Does go for the marker. Gets pulled up and throws it out of bounds, or at least it fumbles it out of bounds.
1: It's close. It's close. I think he's out of bounds.
0: Stretched out. I make a yard short, maybe a yard and a half.
1: Maybe, yeah, probably 2 yards short. I think what they're looking at. But.
0: They're bringing in Fuller and 2 tight ends and an extra offensive lineman. We're going to try to get the overbalanced look here with Shed Surratt coming in. and Tyler as well. So three tight ends and an offensive lineman. Fourth down and two.
1: I bet you
0: I don't think we're going to see the tush push. That's what you're getting ready to say, weren't you?
1: That was it. Exactly right.
0: Carolina just on Kentucky's side of the field. And that's Mo Brown, right
1: not
0: side. Going to spin and try to turn and not even coming close. A lost yardage play of minus two. Carolina goes again on fourth down with a direct snap to Mo Brown. And nothing happening for number 44 as we lose yardage on the play. Wow. Turnover on downs. Kentucky takes over with great field position. 3:15 remaining in the third quarter, down just three. Not sure. I don't disagree with the call. Just I don't understand. When you got 16 and 28, why we're not giving it to Sellers or Fuller on fourth and two. Kentucky back on offense now. Minshew working out of the gun. He's want to throw it. They've been active, and Darby's going to catch it, but Scott immediately drives him into the ground on the slant route. It's a 7-yard gain, but Darby's got to pay for that one a little bit.
1: Yeah, Scott got a little hurt that time. Looks like to me. Yeah, they coming out.
0: Shoulder stingers right in the. That was big time contact up high against the Darby's shoulder pads, and hopefully that just has gone numb on him. And there's time out of the field because of the injury. Carolina travels to Florida next weekend, and they'll decide tonight or tomorrow about that time. It's either going to be noon or 12:45. Right now, they're just trying to get a W in an SEC ball game. Worry about the Florida Gators, and I don't know what happened to them today in Missouri, but they're down in a big way. I'm not sure what the rumble in the stadium is about. Let's check with Chet down on the sideline.
10: Yeah, that contingent of Kentucky fans over in the corner getting loud with a blue-white cheer, and fans finally took notice of it and drowned it with some booze.
1: Big, big fourth down gamble right there, guys.
0: Back on the field is Kentucky. Scott being worked on over the sidelines. Hopefully it'll be all right. They picked up seven on the first down throw with 2:50 to go now in the third quarter. Barnes is split out. That's four wide receivers over to the right. Minshew all alone, crowding the line of scrimmage. And we got four. They go wide receiver screen with Darby. Darby's in some trouble, but the elusive wide receiver slash tailback tries to cut it back in. No gain on the play. Currents, the freshman from Rock Hill, South Carolina, plays this ball at South Point. Another tackle on the day. Tommy, he's basically the starting safety now.
1: Yeah, he is. Yeah, yeah. He'll make some mistakes.
0: 2:16 to go.
1: He'll make some mistakes back there as a freshman. They'll pick on him. They always do freshmen. We do the same thing. Here's a big one right here, though, guys. Third down.
0: Third down and three. Minshew out of the gun. Going to bring his back into the backfield. That's Barnes on the play to his right. Toss sweep right side. Gamecocks there. No, he didn't get it. Nice job, J.R. Johnson again. I don't think you can run a toss sweep against this guy. He's too fast, Lattery. And it's 1 yard, and they needed three, and they're going to have fourth down and 2 yards to go.
1: Johnson's got nine tackles today, three of those solos, so having a great year, great game.
0: Got to watch for the fake here. They don't need to. They're bringing out the offense again. They've gone power the entire time with Rodriguez. He's down now in a fullback position. Minshew, the tailback. He wants to throw it. Minshew trying to roll. They're tracking him. And throws complete at the 35-yard line. They had a crossing route to Nick Anderson. They finally didn't run it. They pull the ball out and get an 11-yard gain on fourth down. We don't convert on fourth down. They do.
1: Boy, real
0: wow,
1: quick.
0: Minshew, nice job waiting and waiting for him to finally open up towards the bench.
1: Yeah, and just a nice design play that time. And the power play they ran a couple times earlier was good, too.
0: On a fourth down conversion, Mitch, you're going to go back to work with the chains moving. Barnes in the backfield. They'll fake. He's going to roll left, step back to his right. Wants to go to the end zone. Got a man there. Caught. Nick Anderson, who just caught the fourth down conversion, catches another post route wide open on the play, 32 yards. And Kentucky takes the lead for the first time today. The extra point could make it 24-20. Wildcats with 40 seconds remaining in the third quarter.
1: Just got lost back there again. We got a freshman back there, and I guess the other one was Peyton Williams, and just lost.
0: Had the outside receiver come to the inside, yep. And the inside to the outside.
1: And the safety took the out, went the outside with the corner and didn't stay in the middle to cover his guy.
0: Pick trying to make it a four-point game as Kentucky kick it up towards that south end zone, and they got it. The Wildcats were down 17-0 and have scored the only points here in the second half. And now they finally lead it 24-20. Let's go down to the sideline to Chet Tucker. You know, Chet, our fourth down play, we go power on fourth and two with Maurice Brown, who's been successful and is a hard runner. Kentucky, on a crucial one late, rolls out, use that same formation, and tries to throw the football. And listen, each thing works, but that's the difference right now, and that put them ahead.
10: It is, and you can't question the play call there. I don't disagree necessarily, but the formation packs everybody in tight. You got to think you're either going to get a push to be able to get Mo Brown to be able to just go forward. He's not very elusive. He's not going to shake somebody on the edge to be able to pick up those yards. So why not spread him out and use one of your guys who's shifty and powerful to try to get him filled that way?
0: And unlike the play Kentucky run, multiple players could have converted that and opened in the play. We were relying solely on Mo Brown in that one. Zuwagi to kick off again. It's going to be a touchback over the head and
1: of
0: the Gamecocks.
1: That ball boy down there has made two catches one-handed.
0: Yeah, he's got a football in his left. You're right.
1: I know, and just I don't know. We need to check his eligibility. I mean,
0: unfortunately, he's on the Kentucky sideline, but get him to go in a transfer portal.
1: I know that's why they have the transfer
0: portal. Boy, this is pretty big right here. Momentum clearly has swung now. Two touchdowns in the second half by Kentucky. Carolina has struggled since they went up 17-0. Kicked one field goal before the half to make it 20. And now pistol formation, and they'll fake. Lenoris rolling right side. It's got Mazio Bennett on a quick out route. Good double move that time by Harbor. Cleared it up because he took about two guys. 8-yard gain. Nice first down play for Lenoris.
1: Speaking of Harbor, he has not caught a pass today. I think he's been targeted one time and no catch.
0: Lenoris claps the hands now, looks back over to the sideline. Second and short with 18 seconds remaining in the third quarter. Down by four. Kentucky in a four-man front. Fuller trying to left side. Got some room and a great cut. And a flag thrown on the play is loose. As Fuller gets into Kentucky territory. Man, that came from 10 yards or 15 yards away.
2: Holding, number 50 on the offense. 10-yard penalty from the previous spot. Replay, second down.
0: Wow, looked at that. I was on the screen and looked back, Tommy. Carter Miller, maybe for a second, and then Fuller was already 10 yards by the nose guard when he called that.
1: Yeah, I was going to say, I don't think that block or hole had anything to do with
0: nothing,
1: the success of the play.
0: Not even close.
1: Yeah, unfortunately. Got to overcome adversity, guys. Let's just handle it. Let's work our way through it.
0: Had a good first down play. Go back and create it again. We'll be there. But they're going to have to do it in the fourth quarter to play.
1: Maybe pick up some tempo. Do something to get them off guard a little bit. Right now, they tend to be dominating.
2: That's the end of the third quarter.
0: And the Gamecocks are going to go to the fourth quarter down by four with number 24 Kentucky in town. We'll have it all for you right here on the Gamecock Sports Network. 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
0: Ball tipped up in the air. It picked off. The Gamecocks down the far sideline. The linebacker's knocked out of bounds.
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12: 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One is dead.
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16: Games around the country. First top 25, it's Tennessee leading Auburn 24-14. That game's late in the fourth. Missouri 45, number 8, Florida 10. You've got other games in the top 25 already happened. It was Ohio State 31, Iowa 14. Georgia 38, Vanderbilt 14. Notre Dame 37, North Carolina 26. Alabama 56, Mississippi State 23. Houston defeats UCF 27-17. It was SMU 25. Boston College 16 still to come tonight in the top 25. BYU and TCU. Clemson and Miami, they kick off at 7:30. Texas Tech and Colorado. Washington and Southern Cal. Utah State, Boise State, McNeese, LSU, and Indiana and Rutgers, they kick off at 8 p.m. With the call of the fourth quarter, here's the voice of the Gamecocks, Todd Ellis.
0: Tommy, I don't know if it's going to result in any good play, but I have not seen an offense that pumped up, cheering each other, slapping each other on the back, and talking during that quarter break, including all that offensive line. That's got to be a good sign for Lenoris, Kendall Briles, and this offense. And Lenoris will break the huddle on second down and 12 yards to go. We start the fourth quarter. Working out of the pistol with Fuller behind him. Brady Hunt steps up close, left side. Play action. Lenoris in the pocket, wants to go deep. And that's Harbor, can't get it. It's overthrown by about 5 yards. He couldn't get to the inside and pass the defensive back on the play. But Kendall Briles taking a shot, Tommy, on second down and 12. Now it's third and 12.
1: Yeah, that's on

0: They didn't call it, Todd. They just said, no, the official did not say it was out of bounds, so he didn't mark it at all. So it looks to me that he's down there on the one-yard line.
1: Yeah, Lenoris won't run hard. Is that right? Just do it yourself. Do it yourself, 16. Stepping out of bounds. 74 yards, down four. His first and goal, Carolina.
0: I tell you, good instincts that time. He saw a gap, and he just shot right through it. He wasn't even close to being out of bounds, so we're good.
1: Nobody yet. Lenoris out of the gun, first and goal. Carter's actually about over the two-yard line. Fuller to his right. Mazio comes in motion. Handoff, but Sellers going to take it himself and steps into the end zone. Touchdown, Carolina.
0: Got a flag.
1: Got a flag on the play. Touchdown, Lenoris. Sellers, hold on from 2 yards out.
0: Lenoris made such a good move that time. He looked like a ballet dancer. Just kind of pirouetted right into the... Let's see. Here's the call. Yeah, I think it was.
2: Personal foul. Blindside block on the offense. Number 83.
1: 15-yard penalty. Blindside block. Crack back. You got a Kentucky player down. It's a serious infraction. Don't get me wrong, but Lenoris was going to the end zone either way. That's the problem, Tommy.
0: Looks like the knee fell down, but I don't know. Maybe I'm wrong on that.
1: I just caught the end of that replay. DJ definitely came from back inside.
0: Yeah, he did, yes.
1: You know, normally that's part of the rub action that they do.
0: It wasn't really a blindside. Well, I don't know. Maybe it was. I can see why they'd call that, I guess.
1: Let's go down to Chet.
3: Yeah, Coach Beamer's talking to the referee right now, just telling him how bad he thinks that call is. I agree with Coach Shane Beamer. It was a big hit, but DJ Black appeared to be standing still. He gets to a spot and just holds his ground. The defensive back just runs right into him and sells it. I'm sure it hurt, but boy, watch this replay up on the screen right now, Todd. Yeah. There's not much in it.
0: Well, good faking. Good faking job there, though, I think, by the defender. But
1: the Wildcats have an amazing dramatic department over there, apparently.
0: Let's go. We've got to score anyway, guys.
1: That's right.
0: Let's go.
1: Not the first time somebody's gotten a penalty scoring a touchdown. All right. Still first down, though. First and goal from the 17. Lenoris took it himself last time after a long run with Fuller's to his left and three wide receivers. Now Fuller slips over to the right side. Shotgun snap. And Fuller's going to run the sweep left side. He gets to the edge, bounces once off one defender and down to about the 15-yard line. It looked a lot better at first. Give Kentucky credit for running him down, just a 2-yard gain on the play.
0: I thought we had him walled off over there a little bit on the left side, but you're right, Todd. I guess the linebacker, maybe a cornerback, came up and filled the hole and filled the outside, rather than 2-yard gain.
1: 13:30 to go in the ball game. Carolina down 24-20. Sellers working off the left hash mark, sends Fuller over to the right side, pump fake. Sellers got some time in the pocket, got plenty of time. Now guns in the back of the end zone, caught! Touchdown, Carolina! Touchdown, DJ Black! He just had the penalty, and now Black comes up and tiptoes over the back of the end zone from 15 yards out. He'll give the Gamecocks the lead. That's the first receiving touchdown of his career. Oh, my goodness. It's 26-24, the extra point upcoming.
0: A lot of good things on that one. Some good protection up front. Lenoris just took his time. Wanted to run, and this you realize he couldn't probably get there, so he just kept looking, looked the entire field over. Seemed like forever, but then he shot the pass to Black. They may be looking at it again to make sure he got his foot down. I don't think that's it, but somebody upstairs is probably doing
1: that. But I got to look at that anyhow, the scoring play.
0: Yep.
1: That's good.
0: Yeah, he got it.
1: And
0: his first foot was down. The left foot was down. He had control of the ball. That's good.
1: Important extra point here. Orson kicks it up. He's got it. DJ Black.
0: That was big time, guys. Good answer. Good answer.
1: Oh, they rushed just two, played zone behind it, and they still find an open gap. Lenoris with the gun to DJ, and he didn't get it down by much, but the Gamecocks got seven. They lead it 27-24. There's timeout on the field presented by Williams & Williams Law Firm. This is Carolina Football from Learfield.

0: As quarterback for the South Carolina Gamecocks, people see me on game day. They see the touchdowns and the big moments. 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I'm Lenore Sellers, encouraging you to make checkups part of your game plan. 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
5: We got Williams Price going again. Lenore Sellers and crew. After a 75-yard rush, Lenore has got the fourth 100-yard rushing game of his career. And the Gamecocks are back on top, 27-24.
6: Lenore's 15 of 25 tonight. And you said before, it probably should be 18 of 25, but not. 179 yards, one touchdown. Todd just said 14 of 132 in the passing game. So he's having a big contribution now, 380 yards in total offense.
5: Max Kelly to kick off for Carolina. End over end, right at the goal line. Perkins is going to take it up the right hash mark. Oh, and what a hit, J.O. The linebacker on the kickoff team, along with Currents, and stopped it cold around the 15-yard line. We'll call it a 17-yard return. Nice job by the kickoff coverage team that Coach Beamer criticized a little bit after last week's ball game. And here comes the crowd back into it. They said this is going to energize this Gamecock defense. Kentucky at 258 yards, well under their average of total offense. Menchie has got Baxter, his go-to back today, and they'll go with him right side. Baxter trying to turn the corner up top, can't do it. Clip down, I think that's Daniels over there, the safety, right at the edge, maybe a one-yard gain on the play.
6: Yeah, he came up and made an inside-outside move that time, did a good job, Daniels.
5: Not their usual 5 yards on first down. Good job. We're going to go down to Chet Tucker in a couple minutes or moments. Talk to him about the health of the Gamecock football team on our Prisma Health Injury Report. Anthony Addison looks like he's about to be shot out of a cannon. Out of the guns, Menchie. In the pocket. Throws that on the edge and into coverage.
6: They got holding on number one that time.
5: You think it's on Kilgore?
6: I think so, yeah.
5: Boy, the line judge was right there.
6: Yeah. I think it's a questionable call, but that's what they threw it on. Pass interference.
5: Yeah. It was thrown right at the feet of the defender. Oh, it is
7: an
5: offensive.
7: Receiver downfield in the offense, number 81. Yeah. He was covered up by the end man on the line of scrimmage. That penalty is declined. Third down.
6: I didn't see that.
5: Just good coverage.
6: Yeah, I didn't think it didn't look like Hillcore held him, but I could see how the anyway, long story short, but good call, Ralph.
5: Kentucky's 2 of 10. This is the toughest third down of the day. on third down. It's third and nine. 12:27 to go in the ballgame. Carolina up 27-24. Number 24 team in the country. Four wide receivers over to the left side. That's false start.
6: That's false start. You got
5: yes,
6: it.
5: Sir.
6: Yep.
7: False start. 72 on the offense.
5: There we go.
7: Still third down.
6: Come get on, him. Crowd.
5: Get him, Willie B.
6: Yep.
5: Tommy, we hadn't had a turnover or a pick six, it feels like, in months. Not the case, just two on the year. This is a program that normally gets them in bunches. One right now would be healthy. Third and 14 now after the penalty. Penalty, 12:27 to go in the ball game. Three wide receivers over to the left side. Minchie in the pocket. Here comes Carolina. Minchie's got a crossing route, tipped away by Gilmore.
6: Good play, good
5: play. At the 32-yard line. You're right, he was in his back pocket, Tommy. Gerald Kilgore was right underneath the crossing route and batted the ball away.
6: I tell you too, Todd, just great timing on his leap that time to knock it away, because he had the pass was really a well-thrown pass right over his outstretched, or could have been, had he not jumped at the right time and knocked it away. So outstanding play by Kilgore.
7: Kentucky's using jersey changes for the scrimmage kick.
5: Let's see if those jersey changes can get Vicari Swain, who stands in his own 45. Short kick again. Vicari's going to call for the fair catch. He's got it at the 42. Great field position.
6: Yeah, yeah.
5: With a three-point lead and 12:14 to go, the Gamecocks will have the football when we come back. Timeout on the field presented by Williams & Williams Law Firm. This is Carolina Football from Learfield.
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0: Nightfall has hit here at Williams-Brice Stadium. The lights are pounding as the Gamecocks are up by three with 12:14 to go in great field position. Let's check with Chet Tucker down on the sideline. He's at least got, at a minimum, Prisma health injury report.
1: It's Quasheed Scott, who was involved in that big hit, officially questionable to return, but he did leave the field of play, so I don't think that we'll see him. On second note, this is the loudest Williams-Brice has been at any point during this season. Palpable buzz down here on the field, and I did talk to some sources. Reese Calhoun, a fifth-year grad student, making those receptions in the back of the end zone for the Kentucky Wildcats.
0: Good recruiting. Don't be scared to throw a 12, maybe a C-note in there. See if we can get him, Chet. All right, first and 10. First and 10 for the Gamecocks. Jorn Howell's in at the tailback. No Fuller. It's Sellers, who just had the big 75-yard run. Split out left side. And now comes Vicari Swain turning the corner. Vicari in on offense, and he gets into Kentucky territory, the speedster. If you can't let him run free in a punt return, give him the ball on offense. His second speed sweep of the day. That gains 10 yards, and that's another Honda of the Carolinas first down.
2: The value of having him in that position is he's got great vision. He's also, he'll take a chance. He knows good instincts.
0: He doesn't rush things, too.
2: That's exactly right.
0: Donovan Murph goes in motion left side. Lenoris going to turn, wants to throw. He missed Harbor again across the middle behind Nick.
2: He could have run that, too.
0: Yep. I think he had lots of options, including Vicari in the flat. We need to come back to that if it gets crucial again.
2: I was at practice a couple of times this week, as I said earlier, and I saw a lot of crossing routes with Harbor, which I really like. And Kendall was saying this morning, Kendall Browse, was that he really had a good week of practice, and we just hadn't been able to get the ball to him. I think he's 0 for 3 on targets.
0: Second down and 10 after the incomplete pass. 27-24 Carolina, 11:36 to go. Now Matthew Fuller into the ball game. They'll fake it to Matthew. Want to go fade route left side. A lot of people hanging all over Donovan Murph, but it's an incomplete attempt. No flag on the play. Murph and the defender running equally. Good coverage by Kentucky and Sykes on the play. So that'll bring up a third down and 10. Well, I thought Fuller had the ball there. And they'll empty the backfield now with Fuller split out to the right. He moves quickly, though, and now gets just to the right of Sellers. Third and 10. And Sellers in some trouble. Got across the ground. Finally got Nick Harbor. There's Tommy's play. Keep going to practice, Sucks. 18-yard gain down to the 30-yard line.
2: A couple things about that. Had initially good protection. Then he felt it on the right side coming. So what Sellers did is step up in the pocket, and then he saw Harbor crossing that big 6'5 guy. So he threw it, and he threw it in his stomach, so he didn't have to jump high, all that stuff. And just a well-thrown ball, good catch.
3: 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Play clock to 25 seconds. Thank you.
0: You know that, Tommy, I think you finished your point, but the point being is that's what leads to some frustration with Lenoris, because he had Harbor at least open or almost open on two other plays very similar. Now he's got a guy hanging all over him, and he still makes a great throw.
2: Yeah.
0: And he goes back and forth. All right, either way, he's got a fresh set of downs with a first and 10 with 11 minutes to go on Kentucky's 30-yard line. He wants to throw it again. He's in some trouble. He's got to spin away left side and throws it to Mo Brown, and he drops a pass over on the far sideline. Kentucky's got a man down as Lenoris escaped again.
2: Help me, Kershaw. That's four drops tonight.
0: I think that's four.
2: Five.
0: I mean, he wasn't going to gain a ton there, Tommy, but, you know, he gets Lenoris out of trouble.
2: It'd have been 3 or 4 yards.
0: That's right.
2: Yeah, something like that, which is not bad for the first down play. But I just...
0: Let's take time out while they work on this Wildcat. The Gamecocks lead at 27-24. When we come back, it'll be second down and 10 at the Kentucky 30-yard line. Carolina's got the football with that lead. Timeout on the field presented by Williams and Williams Law Firm. This is Carolina Football from Learfield.
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0: Gamecocks on the move at the Kentucky 30-yard line. We were all just talking up here in the booth. Lenore Sellers, huge night. 14 rushes, 132 yards. That's his fourth 100-yard rushing game of his career. 17 of 30, 207 yards, and a touchdown through the air. But Matthew Fuller, Tommy, particularly at this point in the game when you got a three-point lead and you're trying to grind the clock a little bit, how many touches? Nine touches on the in the ball game.
1: Nine touches, 38 yards. He's only caught one pass, but minus 4 yards. And again, he came in the number two rushing average in the SEC, number 12 in the NCAA with 6.7 yards per rush. So yeah, you want to grind that out a little bit. We may see him now. Let's wait and see. But you got to do what the defense gives you. And
0: it's not like this other stuff hadn't worked or has been open.
1: Yeah, that's what.
0: But
1: always,
0: it is surprising. Yeah, Fuller's not been a bigger part of it at least this point. We'll see what happens now in second down and 10. I just saw Poku, his right guard, slap Fuller on the back of the helmet as just to say, "Let's go, big guy." And he is in the ball game right now in that huddle. It'll be Murph, Mazio, and Harbor, who I think are our three best, by the way, now five games into the season. And they're holding it on the field as we're ready for TV. Gamecocks going to Gainesville next week. And now they're trying to take business tonight to get to 3-2 on the season. Lenore's out of the gun, motion in front of his face, hands off Harbor, left side. And Matthew trying to turn the corner by his own strength. He pushes the pile a little bit. Well, we popped that one a couple times. He likes that play into the boundary. He gains 3 yards. And here comes third and 7. Well, Norris has bailed us out a couple times with his gains. They go Mazio Bennett, wide receiver screen, stutter step, Mazio. Didn't quite get to the 20-yard line where he needed to. And now up 3 with 10:18 to go in the ball game. What do you do? Let's see the down and distance first. Oh, they called him back for a lot further than I thought, Tommy.
1: Yeah, me too. I thought he was a little bit further. He stretched the ball out, but they didn't care about that. So
0: it's 4th down and 3. And Carolina appears to be going for it as opposed to taking the field goal from Orson or attempting it.
1: Yeah.
0: 10 seconds on the play clock. They break the huddle. It would be a 41-yard field goal from here. Lenoris, two wide receivers over to the left side. Motion coming. They sprint in that direction. Lenoris, option play into the boundary, drops the football. And Kentucky has it. Carolina doesn't take the points, and then they turn it over on an option play to the wide side of the field. Lenoris just dropped it out of his hands, Tommy, as he was trying to shuffle it. And a huge mistake from the veteran quarterback with his team up 3 with 9:36 to go in the ball game and 3 timeouts for Kentucky. We'll have to rely on this defense again for the moment. Oh.
1: It's a tough one right there, guys. Really tough.
0: Second turnover of the day. The last one resulted in points for the Wildcats, but this one has them having to go a lot further. He had so many options there. He could have thrown to Nick. He could have the option play to pitch it out, and it was so much for him that at least in the confusion of moving the ball in his hands, it fell on the ground. All right, Barnes is the back this time. Gamecock defense out on the field. They've held Kentucky to 259 yards so far.
1: Need a turnover.
0: And they almost got it, but they got a sack for sure. What a blitz from the outside. Oh, my goodness. Caleb Harry coming off the edge. Minus 7 on the play, and they almost took the shoulder off of the quarterback, Menchie, and that's another All-American Heating and Air sack for Soldiers and another $200 donation to support our veterans.
1: Big time play right there. That helped a lot.
0: I don't know how he came so free because I thought it was an outside corner blitz. That was a defensive end. Four-man front for Carolina. After the lost yardage play, it's 2nd down and 17. Just under 9 minutes to go. Menchie throws out in the flats. Got a man. Makes one move. Carolina's got to come back. They can't get the tackle. Across the 35 and a first down for Kentucky. What a nice play. Kenny Darby's a player, Tommy.
1: Yeah,
0: Kenny Darby can absolutely play.
1: He reminds me of those receivers at Mississippi State and Alabama, but, boy, we just seem to, that one's...
0: Not tackle out on the edge very well on that one. Minshew back to work. He runs the ball up the middle. And inside the Carolina 45-yard line is Barnes. Again, that's a 16-yard gain on a pretty simple move by the Wildcats. Carolina making it hard on themselves with 8:13 to go and a three-point lead. Field goal kicker for Kentucky has hit one outside 50 yards. Plenty of time, and they got three timeouts remaining. Carolina's got three as well.
1: Yeah, they look like they're not slowing it down at all, but they're certainly not in tempo right now. They're taking their time to get to the line of scrimmage.
0: First and 10, the Carolina 46-yard line. Barnes is the back, play action. Menchie's dropping back. He's got a crossing route. Beautiful throw. Tracked from behind, but can't get him. And that's Anderson as he crossed all the way over. And that was Johnson trying to cover the nifty and swift Anderson. It's a 15-yard gain. And they've got about this thing in field goal range right now.
1: Yeah, they're tempo
0: now. Stack bucket receivers both sides. Wide receiver screen into the boundary for Kentucky. Judge Collier comes around one blocker and knocks him out of bounds, but still a 4-yard gain on the play. The clock's at 7:18. Carolina's gone for it, what, on two times on fourth down today, Tommy, and not gone.
1: Yep.
0: In fact, really negative plays. One they just didn't convert with a Mo Brown one, and one they fumbled the ball away.
1: We were 73% coming in, 8 of 11. Now we're 8 of 13, so that percentage drops and for fourth downs.
0: Kentucky trying to take advantage of it now at the Carolina 27-yard line. Four-man front for the Gamecocks. Good jump on the Gamecock rush, but Minshew's bouncing in the pocket. Now out right side. Now he's got room to run inside the 30, dives at the 20-yard line. And that's a 7-yard gain on the play and moves the chains.
1: He's another talented quarterback in this conference now. It just seems to be a quarterback conference. Transfer from Notre Dame.
0: George Wilson let him get outside that time with a bad angle. Seventh play of the drive. They're inside just barely the Gamecock 20-yard line. They trail by three to Kentucky. Minshew, quick throw to the outside, caught by Anderson. Knocked down immediately on the play on a little hitch route, but it's still a 5-yard gain on the plays. The clock runs at 6:04, 6:03. Carolina's gotten its stops on the day, but Kentucky seems to be right in the mode right now what they want to play. They've got their best. It's late in the ball game. You feel like they know what they want to call.
1: Yeah, they really do. They get good tempo right now for them, good confidence. They really seem to be operating as they want to.
0: Tight formation, couple receivers, couple tight ends. Minshew, got a man, goes in motion left side. He's looking that way. Wants to throw back to the right, can run, or he steps out of bounds. He could not have anybody to throw. Nice coverage by Carolina. He wanted to run that same wheel route, Tommy, down the near sideline. And it just didn't get open because Carolina covered on the play. Minshew looks a little tired as I look up at the scoreboard and see his face. And a couple tight ends come now, including Rodriguez. Watch out, he is dangerous. Third down and two. 5-11, 5-10 to go in the ballgame. Carolina leads at 27-24, looking for their first SEC win in eight games. Pistol formation. Handoff straight at the middle. Baxter did not get there. That's fourth down for sure.
1: Yeah, I'd be shocked if they don't go for it here, though.
0: Man, Tommy, you don't take the three to tie it with 4:50?
1: I'm not sure you do.
0: Yeah, you got to kick to. I'm not saying that they don't think they could get it, but not with a yard and a quarter to go. Yeah. You got to tie it up because you won't get the ball back with three timeouts. I mean, you'd have a chance with a stop. But.
1: Yeah, yeah. That lady was right. It was too. Vegas has it, too.
0: 29-yard field goal right from inside the hash. And that crowd is giving him a hard time right now. Oh, he moves. Snap it back. See if his rhythm was on. He got it. Tied up at Williams-Brice Stadium with 4:14 to go in the ball game. Each team has three timeouts. It's 27 all. Let's check down on the sideline. Chet, Talk to me about the fourth down play. What did you see down there from field level?
2: I mean, in the end, it's a fumble. I don't think North was going to be able to get there. It was pretty walled off on that side, trying to potentially switch hands to pitch it. Just lost control of it and went down. But, you know, they did kind of what I was talking about. Spread them out a little bit, try to get to the edge. And unfortunately, Kentucky was there once again, able to stop them on a fourth down play.
0: Yeah, I didn't necessarily dislike the play call. Just it's quarterbacks got to be careful.
1: You know, I know it's the reason we don't do it, and we won't get into the technical side of it, but in cases like that, boy, I love misdirection. You know, a little eye candy back there. You got Fuller and Lenaris back there. Drag a tight end, misdirection, whatever. It's all kind of things you can do, but can't fault them for the effort there.
0: But you got to control the football.
1: Yep.
0: But listen, Lenaris has got four fourth quarter comebacks in his career. He's had some failures like we all do, but he's going to have an opportunity tonight to redeem from that fumble. Here's the kickoff and over the head and touchback of Holman, who's been had a slow night calling for those touchbacks. And this all comes down to Carolina's offense, who has got 475 yards of total offense, but they got the two turnovers. Now, where would this be, Tommy, without the Coleman fumble, which led to a score? And that one led to three. They've got 10 points off the turnovers tonight. Donovan Murph, Nick Harbor, and Mazio Bennett are the three wide receivers. Two to the left with Fuller in the backfield. Sellers will fake it to Fuller, wide receiver screen. Bennett cut back, nice job across the 30. Pretty good blocking on the outside from Murph.
1: Good first down.
0: Yep, first down play of 6 yard gain towards that Kentucky bench. And Lenaris will at least come up to the line of scrimmage and look over to the sideline and pick up a play. Fuller and Bennett's going to start in the backfield. He splits them out of the gun. 350, 349, 348. Snap it back. Handoff, right side. And being tracked down from the backside is Fuller. Wow. Man, they have run him down a couple times. They have guessed well on the sweep play. That's minus four on the play. And that brings up a third and long or medium.
1: They've got to be picking up a tendency of us or something. We must be somehow with some lineup or some hand down or whatever. We may be giving that thing away because, boy, they know exactly what we're doing on this play.
0: Third down and eight. Carolina on the day just five for 12. Lenaris, two wide receivers left side. They rush off that left side. Lenaris got some time, dumps it down. It's Harbor. Harbor's got to reach for it.
1: He
0: you
1: got it.
0: You big son of a gun.
1: He got it.
0: What?
1: He got it with his butt down.
0: I know he did. That right hand came out and that 6'5 frame. What a play. A 9 yard gain and the first down for Carolina because he did not have it on the catch, but he knew where to get to. Snap it back. Harbor, low snap. Handle outside, almost into coverage. Lenaris had Murph fall down. They jumped it immediately. And that hitch route RPO almost was a disaster for Carolina. Incomplete. Take our time. It's 2:44 to go, and we got three timeouts.
1: I'd love to see us fake that and hit somebody coming across the middle on a delayed route, use the tight ends a little bit here. Hadn't done that much tonight a couple times early in the ball game to Hunt.
0: Three wide receivers over to the right side. Hunt's in the slot, now moves over to the left. Working off the left hash mark on the 36. Lenaris wants to throw again. Pump fake. Now rolls out left side. Got some room. Got a Hunt to block for him. And he runs through the pylon. Excuse me, the yard marker on the far sideline. Let's see where they mark it. A 7 yard gain on the play. And it's going to be short of the first down needed. Third down and probably about three. Clock running at 2:28. Yeah. 2:27. Lenaris back. Gets Harbor lined back up on this side. Tight formation. Now they're going to split everybody out. A lot of shifting going on. 217, 216. Mazio Bennett's in the backfield, splitting out that way. Harbor looking slant route. Incomplete.
1: Hit him right in the stomach.
0: Right in the stomach. It would have been a first down. They went with Nick Harbor on the big play. And Mason Love and the punt team are going to come out for Carolina with 2:08 to go, and the score is tied. Good play by actually Lexington, by Kentucky. Got an arm in there to help pull that ball away. Couple options here on fourth and short, but man, with the game tied in 2:08 and three timeouts. You can punt this ball away. It's something
3: Kentucky.
0: Will Stein did not like on a special team called a timeout on the play. I think Kentucky may have had 12 players on the field. They got the timeout before we snapped it. Wow, Tommy, do you dare fake one here and find some way? You've got to be really confident. How many times can you fail on fourth and three? We've gone for it twice and not converted. And surely we give them a real chance to win the game in regulation if we don't get it now.
1: Yeah, I just think you got to play your odds, and the odds say you punt it. And you got to do whatever you can to hold them. But if you don't make it here, with our history the last two games, especially on third or fourth downs, it'd be hard-pressed for me to gamble. We just got to get off a good kick, and we got to get down there and cause a fumble or do something.
0: They got a chance to get a high one to Kaufman, does Mason, where we are on the field. And he'll snap it back. He will punt it. Angles away from him. It's a gorgeous punt. Fair catch is going to be taken and around the 13-yard line. Mason Love does his job. Nicely done, but we got to get this defense on there with a stop. And we got our timeouts in place. We're tied at 27. Oh, a big one at Willie Bryce Stadium. And a rivalry that goes a long way back and has always been close and hard fought. 2 minutes to go. Timeout on the field. 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This is Carolina Football from Learfield.
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0: Mason Love just got off a booming kick as Carolina could not convert on third down to keep a drive alive. And it's 2 minutes remaining in the ballgame. Kentucky going to take it back over on their own 14-yard line. Right now, we're trying to hold them out, take this game to overtime, or get the ball back, of course, and score our own and put it away in regulation. Carolina, if you're wondering, the Gamecocks are 3-4 in games decided by overtime since the rules were added in 1996. The most recent being a double overtime win over Georgia in 2019. A victory that earned the Gamecocks a national team of the week. We'll get to that if we can get to that. Right now, Carolina defense has got to make something happen. What do you think Kentucky tries to do here, Tim? Tommy, what's been good to him on first down?
1: Well, I think just a little roll, dump route, stuff like that, they've been very successful with.
0: Rodriguez goes in motion. They throw wide receiver screen to him. He'll get across the boundary, and it takes a big tackle from one of our safeties, although he tries to punish him as he falls across the 20. And they give that a 9-yard gain on the play. Boy, yeah. They let him stretch out as he leapt in the air, and it's second down and very short. Carolina a little slow to get set up. Let's get set up, guys. Two wide receivers left side. Stein going to run the football right side. Coming out of the pack is Baxter. And takes two guys, including Kendall Daniels, to bring him down. He's got fresh legs. He's been out the last series or two. An 8-yard gain on the play. And Kentucky's got another first down with 1:31 to go. Clock starts running again. We're tied at 27. Each team with a 3 timeouts remaining. Stacked wide receivers again. Minchie in the pocket. Wide receiver screen out left side. Carolina there. And Kentucky will have another good game. They keep him in bounds. 1:13, 1:10 now. That's a 6-yard gain on the play. Cats actually have 2 timeouts. 2 timeouts remaining. Menchie out of the shotgun. Handoff left side, trying to run for it. They needed the 41. He's close to it. We think he's probably got it. No?
1: Yeah, they waving the flag.
0: Yeah, they are now. Thank you.
1: The line down.
0: Tommy Wall on the stop. Under a minute. 48 seconds. 47 seconds. 3 wide receivers over to the right side. Empty the backfield. Crossing round. Darby. He's got the catch, and Gamecocks take him down. Can't somebody in Big Blue drop the football? We've been doing that. A 9-yard gain, and Kentucky takes a timeout with 35 seconds remaining.
2: Their second. This will be a 30-second timeout. Please reset the game clock to 37 seconds. 3-7. Thank you.
0: Zuagi, the senior from Reston, Virginia, transfer from South Florida. As we mentioned, he's got a long in his career of 52. 52. Let's go down to Chet Tucker. Chet, I don't think there's any breeze out there tonight by any means. If there is one working or not, he'd be kicking towards that north end zone.
3: Yeah, there's nothing. The flags on the top of the goalpost are moving a little bit, and if anything at all, they're going to help, but it is a little bit left to right. If you look at the flags down in the end zone, blowing kind of across the end zone that direction.
0: They got a ways to go now, but a second down and short. Still have the 1 timeout remaining. So, Tommy, you kind of need that sometimes in your kicking situation.
1: Yeah.
0: So 37 seconds to go in the ball game, tied at 27. Number 24 team in the country. Carolina's won 4 straight over the Wildcats. Rodriguez goes in motion. Baxter's the back. Carolina crowding the line of scrimmage. He's going to play man coverage. And Munchie's up in the pocket and throws late, and Carolina knocks the ball away. Daniels was there. They wanted to go to Rodriguez. Great coverage on the play.
1: Well, Cody had an interception. It looked
0: That's
1: like it.
0: That's what I'm talking about.
1: He had a great break on him. Great break.
0: Third down and 1, but just 32 seconds remaining. Right at the 50, folks.
1: Need a sack. Anyway, we can get a sack. Let's do it.
0: How about a strip sack? Rodriguez goes and puts his hand down on the right side. That's the guy you got to watch shortly if they want to run it. 2 seconds. Mitch is going to roll to the right side. He's going to try to run for it on the bench. He's got it. I don't know
1: You're if he
0: right.
1: did or not.
0: Look at that step. That's 4 down. And yeah. It ran some more clock. It's down to 27 seconds. Yeah, nice job, guys. Good pickup here in the booth. And nice job by the official. Went to the outside. Good tracking by that Gamecock defense. Made him take a step short on it.
1: I think
0: they got a guy holding chain, crew hurt.
1: Yeah, I think he got knocked down.
0: I mean, what choice do they have? They got no choice.
1: It is less than a yard. It's less than a yard.
0: Yeah. The difference is we've got three timeouts. So if they don't convert here, we got the timeouts. And with 27 seconds remaining, we got a real shot to run, maybe one or two play, and kick a field goal. And it really is counter one way or the other.
1: They give first down. They said first down.
0: They did move the chains.
1: I didn't see that.
0: Well, it's because it wasn't standing there where the marker was. You were reasonable to think it wasn't. First down on the play. So with 27 seconds remaining and tied at 27, Kentucky's got the one timeout. Munchie has gone all the way at quarterback. 24-35, 249 yards and two touchdowns. He's emptied the backfield, nobody there, and four wide receivers set. Bouncing in the pocket, throwing, crossing route, incomplete. Incomplete, he wanted Kenny Darby. It was behind him on the play. Kentucky would need to get to the 34-yard line, Tommy, to kick the 52-yarder.
1: Had he completed that, they'd have made it.
0: To Zuagi.
1: Yeah, that's where he was, around the 35.
0: And here comes second and 10 with 23 seconds remaining. They just have that one timeout. Right around the block, C. Darby's going to go over to the right side. Minchie's working right on that right hash mark. Four-man rush by Carolina. Minchie throws that on the edge. Darby's caught it, and they're going to they have to call another timeout.
1: Down to six.
2: Kentucky, down their third and final timeout.
0: There's 16 seconds remaining, Tommy. They're still not nearly what would be even a reasonable field goal distance. But they have 16 seconds, other than putting 18 now back on the clock. But no timeouts. So you need something to get your field goal team out on the field. If not, this game looks like it's going to overtime. Well, of course, unless we get a pick six and run it back. You know, if you're going to summarize this on how we got there, you have to give Kentucky a lot of credit. Good football team, Tommy. I'm with you. I don't think their athletes are quite as good as us at every position. Well coached, got a really good plan, and they bounced back from 17 down with our help. But the problem, again, was some self-inflicted wounds by the Gamecocks.
1: Yeah, we continue to do that. I talked in the pregame. The execution, to me, was critical. Leadership, execution just gotten better, but not where it should be.
0: Here we go, third down and five. 18 seconds remaining. The ball's on the 44 of the Gamecocks. Empty the backfield again. Carolina jumps. They jump. The left tackle definitely Lance Hurd moved.
1: I think that's on us.
2: Offside, yep. On the defense, number 40. Jumped into the neutral zone, causing the offense to react. 5-yard penalty. Results in a first down.
0: Another one of those penalties, Tommy, which gets them closer to where they need, around the 34-yard line. They're only 5 yards away.
1: I don't get it.
0: I know he's anxious to make a play, but that is brutal there with 18 seconds remaining. Now they really just need one of their quick out routes, at least for a reasonable chance.
1: Yeah.
0: Or a double move play, because they got a first and 10. Four-man rush. Snap it back. Minchie in the pocket, bouncing. Got a step back, throws one towards the sideline out of bounds to throw it away with 13 seconds remaining. The ball is on the Gamecock 39-yard line. No timeouts for Kentucky.
1: Good push that time by the defensive line and also defensive edge guys that time. Really, Minchie felt the pressure. He did the wise thing to get rid of it.
0: Yeah, we look a little winded too now, Tommy, rightfully so, with 13 seconds remaining. And this would be a 57-yard attempt from here if they have to kick it after this down. Second down and 10 from the 39. Carolina playing pressure with one man back. Here comes four-man rush. And they drop it off to Darby, and he makes the catch.
1: Was he hit?
0: And there's a big hit, and now they got to time it and clock it. 4, 3, 2, 1. They can't do it. They can't do it. It's going to overtime. It's going to overtime. They cannot clock it. A great tackle on the outside. I did not see who made it. I think it could have been J.O.
1: Let's see what they're saying. I think it's got to go to overtime, though. I don't know what they're talking about.
0: No, they didn't clock it in time. They're just arguing like they should. Their coaches for the Kentucky who thinks they should have gotten back up and been able to clock the ball. I have no idea what this could be.
2: Prior to the snap, the clock went to zero. We will now have overtime.
1: There we go.
0: I think sir might have another. Here we go. Hey, it's not a rain delay. It's not a lightning delay.
1: I guess
0: it's an extra football.
1: If you break through the losing streak in the SEC games we've had now, this is the way you got to do it.
0: Right.
1: You know, you got to play hard. You've got to face adversity, do everything, and you still hopefully come out with a win. But we've played better, but tonight, but we've made so many mistakes. And to keep Kentucky in this, but they're a good enough football team to get back in it. And they're a good test for us. No question about that. We just got to hang in here and win this doggone thing somehow.
0: Now for overtime, before overtime, the team's captains meet at midfield for the coin toss. Akin to the one at the beginning of the game, the winner of the coin toss gets to decide whether they want to start on offense or defense or which end of the field to defend. Teams generally elect to start overtime on defense so the offense will see how many plays that they can make and how many points they need to get to win the game outright or extend it to another overtime period. And in the second overtime period, when the rules begin to change for college football recently, if the game is tied after the first overtime, teams once again get one possession each, with the order of possession flip from the previous overtime period. The team that was on offense first is now on defense and vice versa. However, unlike the first overtime period, teams no longer can kick the extra point. Afterwards, they must instead attempt the two-point conversion. So basically, they threw the must two-point conversion in much earlier in the process. And I don't know, everybody think here, these two teams, I don't see any strategy other than the standard overtime where you would choose to, if you win the toss, to have Kentucky go on offense first. I mean, I don't see any advantage otherwise. The Cats have run a couple in the end zone. They had a, 32-yard touchdown throw they did to Nick Anderson. So both teams have kind of proven they can do it both ways in scoring, but this thing usually comes down to a catch and run, screen play and run, or just running the football. We got to be careful what we do here. And they're still talking at midfield. As we mentioned, Carolina 3-4 all time in overtime games.

0: Kentucky going to send out all four captains. Let's see what the Gamecocks do. I think it's going to be Brady Hunt. Extra football, Williams-Brice Stadium. This time not for lightning strike, but overtime against the number 24 team in the country. I'm Todd Ellis.
1: All right, gentlemen, stay
0: here's Chet Tucker.
1: All right, we're going to have an overtime. First overtime, each team gets the ball. Kentucky, you'll make the, you'll call the court, coin toss. You have the choice of offense, defense, or which in the field that you want to play on, okay? Whoever wins the toss, okay? Kentucky, your call.
2: Heads.
1: He calls heads. Heads it is. Where do you want to play? You'll play on defense, right? Which way do you want to go? You want to blow that in? Okay, turn your back on this side.
3: Kentucky once again wins the toss. They elect to play defense first. South Carolina chooses to play towards the student section in that north end zone.
0: Yeah, good call with that with Brady Hunt, though. But again, Kentucky wins both tosses today. And Lenora Sellers will try to put the pressure on the Wildcats, tied at 27 into overtime. Each team will get a chance here in the first one. After that, in the second, you got to go for two. So the playmakers today have been Lenora Sellers. Matt Fuller now up to 38 yards into one touchdown. Coleman had the one fumble, but he's got a touchdown running the football and three carries for 28 yards. And what do we have, Kirsch? Five drops?
4: Six, I think.
0: Six drops on the day. So, we won't mention that again.
4: That gives us a total of 20 for the year.
0: Unless Stanford literally lost hands of all the wide receivers today, we probably lead the country now. All right, here they go. Let's break the huddle. Let's do this in overtime and get going. Matthew Fuller going to split out outside as Bennett, Harbor, and Murph. Lenoris out of the gun, fakes the sweep. Got some crossing routes, now got to back out. Going left side, trying to turn his shoulders, throws, and throws away. And couldn't quite turn the shoulders to make the completion on the play. It would have been tough. He was trying to outrun those defenders at the same time. Crossing routes, we were trying to hit a big one here, Tommy, on first down. It's now second and 10.
4: Yeah, he had Fuller who released to the inside that time. But
0: no,
4: as you said, no way he could turn. No one could turn like that because he was under so much pressure. But Fuller did a good job of instinctively moving through the middle of the field wide open.
0: Kentucky's going to play this two deep soft zone and make us throw it underneath. And it'll be Lenoris running it right side. A good cut. Got him inside the 20-yard line. Nobody can stay with him in that down front seven. And that's why he gained 9 yards on the play. And Lenoris is going to be on or about 150 yards on the ground today.
4: Yeah, and that time he did not slide. He just ran over about two or three guys to pick up about three more yards,
0: too. And it got us to a third and one.
4: He did.
0: First overtime period. Carolina goes on offense first. Fuller up the middle. Stutter step. Got the first down inside the 15. Moved the chains. And good hard running from 28. He hadn't been the workhorse he's been the last 2 weeks tonight. But that was hard running. Good blocking right side, by the way. Back up to the line of scrimmage. Mazio comes in front of Fuller. Now, again, Sellers up the middle on the run. Good-looking play. Almost up, opened it up all the way to the end zone. A 3-yard gain on the play. And that was a direct snap, actually, to Fuller. And he'll line up to the left of Sellers. Quiet crowd right now as the Gamecocks are moving second and seven. And they'll hand off. Fuller right side at the 5-yard line. Boy, Kentucky's looking tired down two on defense. It's a 5-yard gain. Good blocking. Two of the best offensive lines in the country are here tonight, and the Gamecocks are moving them right now. Carolina is at 453 yards of total offense, and it's third down, and what is that, two? 2 yards to go. They can get to the three. Get to the three to get to the first down. They're right at the five. Break the huddle does Carter Miller. Power formation for the moment. Pistol formation with two tight ends to the left. And it's a top pop pass into the end zone. And Mo Brown makes the catch. The tight end snuck out. And the Gamecocks in the first overtime have got six with the extra point upcoming. It's his second touchdown reception of the year. Great fake by the backfield for Carolina. It's 33-27, extra point upcoming.
4: I got to say this, though. For 2 years, in cases like that, we've run up through the middle somewhere, so we've been so predictable. That way, Kentucky played that. And great fake, as you called it, Todd, by Fuller and also Linares, and just wonderful executed play.
0: Orson, the extra point, very important as always. Mason Love calls for it. Orson swings up through. The students say it's good. I do, too, as well. Nice, nice. Linares with some hard runs. Fuller with a nice hard run. Good play calling from Kendall Briles, and Mo Brown did not drop that one. He caught a second touchdown on the year. It was wide open. Linares, Tommy, with a nice little feather touch, too, to get it over the line.
4: That's all he had to do, because there was no one there. Wide open. He didn't want to lay it up too much, so, but just everything looked very nice that time. I want to particularly say, though, the fake. You got Fuller back there. You got to use him. If you don't run him with the football, you fake him, and that did a good job.
0: Now the rule is, of course, Kentucky gets the ball again, but they need to score and match the points of the Gamecocks. Do it. And they can kick the extra point. They can go to two to win it. And they'll break the huddle just inside the left hash mark. Three wide receivers into the boundary in a pistol formation now. Anderson comes in motion. Play action. Stein wants to throw backside to Rodriguez, drops it down to Anderson at the 15-yard line. Boy, they were going for it all with Rodriguez trying to sneak out of the backfield in the tight end spot, but they throw it to Baxter. Pretty good-looking play, a 10-yard gain. Got it at the Carolina 15-yard line in the first down. So here it is now. This is everything. 34-27, Carolina with a score in overtime to take the lead. Kentucky trying to match them. Wildcats have lost four in straight in this series. They got themselves a first-year head man in Will Stein. Ball on that left hash mark. Two wide receivers in the boundary left side. It's Baxter up the middle. He's at the 10-yard line before he's finally taken down. They try to hit us to the wide side of the field on a little counter play. He gains five on it. It'll be at the Carolina 10-yard line. Somebody's still down on the ground.
4: Hey, if a guy is 6'1", 230, he's got a little wiggle in him. When he runs a football,
0: got that little
4: power.
0: Shuffle slide step. Yeah, we do have a Gamecock down, hurt on the field. It could be Collins again. It'd be the third time of the day he was shaken up, I believe.

0: bit. GBD, Gabriel Brownlow Dindy, came into the ball game banged up. He just played tonight. They've rotated normally, and Kelby Collins has been down a couple times. And Shane Beamer may be trying to rest up his defense here a little bit. O'clock at night, still working on a win.
1: It's another long game.
0: Whatever it takes.
1: Not rain or lightning.
0: Yeah,
1: or
0: that's right. Yeah, whatever it takes. Les Paul, 10 seconds for station identification. 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
0: Kelby's up and off the field, and the Wildcats are back at it, but they're faced with that student section. Pretty good job of hanging out tonight. And a nice loud ovation is waiting for the Wildcats. Pistol formation. Baxter's a lone back. The big 230-pounder is going to get it left side. He's met a yard or two, and a couple of Gamecocks push on him, and he falls forward for a four-yard gain on the play. Third down and one or two to go, depending on the spot. Troy Pike's a part of that stop. Kentucky, 388 yards of total offense, under their 422 coming into this ballgame average. Julian Walker's entered a defensive end spot. Boy, they're going to run this ball, Tommy. They won't risk it from here. Caleb Herring. And Minchie's going to go under center. He's going to sprint. He's under pressure. He's going to dump it out to his tight end, and he's got it. Both teams out of the backfield. Herring literally had a hold of his jersey, and Minchie hits his backup tight end, Henry Boyer, and the extra point could tie it up in the first overtime. Looks like they might go for two. They're going to try to win it here on the road right away.
1: Yeah, they're going for two.
0: A creative offensive coach. Win it or lose it. Ranked 24th in the country. Break the huddle. Watch out. Anderson way out to the right side. Rodriguez over to the right is left. Now Anderson comes back in. Into the backfield. They act like they got problems lining up. 2 seconds left. Minchie in the backfield, throwing down the middle of the field, wide open. That's it. Rodriguez gets the two-point conversion, and the Wildcats beat the Gamecocks in the first overtime by going for two. It's 35-34, and they break our hearts at Williams-Price Stadium.
1: Wide open again. Just, again, confusion back in the secondary.
0: I don't know how you let Rodriguez get loose of all people.
1: Right across the middle. When it happened, our players are looking at each other kind of with their arms open like, what happened here? So either everyone has figured us out, or we just really not executing and getting confused. I think it's probably a little of both.
0: But the Wildcats continue their story of the 26th season with first-year head coach Will Stein, and that offense that in the first overtime ties it up after Gamecocks take the lead and go for two, and they get it with somewhat ease as Rodriguez makes another big play. The final score, Kentucky 35, Carolina 34. We'll start to recap tonight's game in a few moments on the Carolina Ford Locker Room Report. 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